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0: Hi, this is Gary Stevens. 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
1: NBC News Radio, I'm Rob Martier. Speaking with NBC News, President Trump says Iran hasn't made a deal with the U.S. yet because they're proud and it's a very hard thing for them.
2: They've dealt with very weak and ineffective leadership on behalf of the United States.
1: He said that Iran has spent decades operating without major consequences.
2: It takes a little while. You know, you're talking about 47 years of getting away with whatever they wanted. I mean, this should have been done long ago.
1: The president said the regime has been allowed to get away with murder, adding they can't believe they're in the situation where they've been virtually decapitated. NBC News projects Democrat Javier Becerra will advance to the general election for California governor. Thousands of votes still need to be counted as Republican Steve Hilton and Democrat Tom Steyer jockey for the second spot on the ballot. Elsewhere in the state, incumbent Los Angeles Mayor Karen Bass has earned a spot on the general election ballot, while Spencer Pratt and Nithya Raman look to replace her. Taylor Swift and Travis Kelce reportedly expected to tie the knot in New York City. Liz Warner reports.
3: TMZ now says a source with, quote, direct knowledge of the matter told the outlet the wedding is set for July 3rd, quote, in the middle of Manhattan. There's no confirmation or information on the actual venue where the pair could exchange vows, although there now appears to be additional speculation that they could have the ceremony at Madison Square Garden. The outlet also reports Swift called her friends personally to invite them to the wedding, and she's now reaching out to guests via text with additional info, although it's not yet known if any formal invitations went out.
1: The 158th Belmont Stakes takes place at New York's Saratoga Racecourse this weekend. Nine horses will compete Saturday, including Kentucky Derby winner Golden Tempo and Derby runner-up Renegade, who's the morning line favorite. Post time is scheduled for 7:04 Eastern. Rob Martier, NBC News Radio.
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1: NBC News Radio, I'm Rob Martier. Speaking with NBC News, President Trump says Iran hasn't made a deal with the U.S. yet because they're proud, and it's a very hard thing for them. The president said the regime has been allowed to get away with murder, adding they can't believe they're in the situation where they've been virtually decapitated. NBC News projects Democrat Javier Becerra will advance to the general election for California governor. Thousands of votes still need to be counted as Republican Steve Hilton and Democrat Tom Steyer jockey for the second spot on the ballot. Elsewhere in the state, incumbent Los Angeles Mayor Karen Bass has earned a spot on the general election ballot, while Spencer Pratt and Nithya Raman look to replace her. The 158th Belmont Stakes takes place at New York's Saratoga Racecourse this weekend. Nine horses will compete Saturday, including Kentucky Derby winner Golden Tempo and Derby runner-up Renegade, who's the morning line favorite. Rob Martier, NBC News Radio.
2: With a news update on WHTC Holland's Cool FM, I'm Gary Stevens. An historic lighthouse in Grand Haven is getting a $60,000 grant for interior renovations. The city and the Grand Haven Lighthouse Conservancy are working to restore the inside of the Grand Haven Entrance Light, one of two lighthouses on the South Pier. The work includes replacing doors, restoring floors, and installing new interior walls. The money comes from the Michigan Lighthouse Assistance Program and is funded through the Save Our Lights specially license plates offered through the Secretary of State's office. Comstock Township will have to pay Fire Superintendent Scott Hess over $340,000 after he had been sacked by a 4-3 vote of the Township Board on Monday night.
3: Supervisor Ben Martin says a special meeting of the Township Board needs to be held to approve the payout, but two scheduled meetings have been canceled due to a lack of a quorum. The board is not required to hire a new superintendent. Martin says the position could stay vacant indefinitely. I'm Michael Arney.
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5: Here's the updated forecast from WHTC.com. Overcast tonight with storms likely. Lows around 63. Slight chance of thunderstorms. Tomorrow, high temperatures reach up to 78. Sunshine mixed with clouds at times. I'm meteorologist Jennifer Vujitsky. Right now, 72.
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1: NBC News Radio, I'm Rob Martier. President Trump says Iran hasn't made a deal with the U.S. yet because they're proud, and it's a very hard thing for them. Speaking with NBC News, Trump said the regime has been allowed to get away with murder, adding they can't believe they're in the situation where they've been virtually decapitated.
2: It takes years to do these things. These people have been fighting for 47 years.
1: The president also said Iran has spent decades operating without major consequences. NBC News projects Democrat Javier Becerra will advance to the general election for California governor. Thousands of votes still need to be counted as Republican Steve Hilton and Democrat Tom Steyer jockey for the second spot on the ballot. Elsewhere in the state, incumbent Los Angeles Mayor Karen Bass will advance to the general election, while Spencer Pratt and Nithya Raman hope to join her. The vote counting in California will continue for days as mail-in ballots postmarked on or before Election Day and received no later than 7 days after the election will be counted. One of the leading AI companies says it might be good to have a way to slow the technology in case things start to get out of hand. More from Jason Nathanson.
3: In a long blog post, AI company Anthropic writes that we're fast approaching the point where AI systems might be able to start using AI to build and rebuild themselves with no input from humans. And while that might be great for advances in science and healthcare, there's a risk that humans could lose control of the technology. The post, co-written by Anthropic co-founder Jack Clark, suggests a progress pause button would be a smart idea in case things start getting dangerous, and it'll soon meet with other companies and lawmakers to talk about the option. But Anthropic admits getting everyone to agree won't be easy.
1: An appeals court panel is hearing oral arguments in a case challenging President Trump's White House ballroom project. The president's $400 million project has prompted a lawsuit from the National Trust for Historic Preservation, which argues that Congress needs to pass new legislation for Trump to move ahead. Rob Martier, NBC News Radio.
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1: NBC News Radio. I'm Rob Martier. President Trump says Iran hasn't made a deal with the U.S. yet because they're proud, and it's a very hard thing for them. Speaking with NBC News, Trump said the regime has been allowed to get away with murder, adding they can't believe they're in the situation where they've been virtually decapitated. The president also said Iran has spent decades operating without major consequences. NBC News projects Democrat Javier Becerra will advance to the general election for California governor. Thousands of votes still need to be counted as Republican Steve Hilton and Democrat Tom Steyer jockey for the second spot on the ballot. An appeals court panel is hearing oral arguments in a case challenging President Trump's White House ballroom project. The president's $400 million project has prompted a lawsuit from the National Trust for Historic Preservation, which argues that Congress needs to pass new legislation for Trump to move ahead. Rob Martier, NBC News Radio.
2: With a news update on WHTC Holland's Cool FM, I'm Gary Stevens. The Michigan Gun Violence Prevention Task Force has been retooled with an executive order by Governor Whitmer that was signed in Kalamazoo yesterday afternoon.
3: Whitmer also declaring June Gun Safety Awareness Month in Michigan. She says the task force's next phase of work will be to emphasize public education, track the effectiveness of gun violence prevention policies, and coordinate among state agencies.
4: So we've set a national example for what is possible when we focus on compassion, honor our commitment, and keep up our courage. This Gun Violence Awareness Month, we can't afford to do anything less. Every shooting, every life lost, every community grieving demands not just our attention, but our action. We've got to turn our pain into purpose and continue this fight.
3: Kalamazoo County Sheriff Richard Fuller is on the task force. He says the new focus recognizes, quote, that there are many different ways that we can touch communities that we just haven't done yet, unquote. I'm Michael Arning.
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7: Here's the updated forecast from WHTC.com. Thunderstorms likely overnight, otherwise cloudy. Lows around 63. Sunshine mixed with clouds at times. Saturday, slight chance of thunderstorms. Daytime highs approaching 78. I'm meteorologist Paul Trombley. Currently, it's 73 degrees.
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1: Sunny. Yesterday my life was filled with rain. Sunny.

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1: NBC News Radio, I'm Rob Martier. President Trump says Iran hasn't made a deal with the U.S. yet because they're proud and it's a very hard thing for them. Speaking with NBC News, Trump says reaching a lasting agreement will require time after years of hostilities.
2: It takes years to do these things. These people have been fighting for 47 years.
1: He adds that Iran has spent decades operating without major consequences. Trump also says they've been allowed to get away with murder and they can't believe they're in the situation where they've been virtually decapitated. Graham Plattner is denying allegations from ex-girlfriends that he was physically abusive and boasted about having a Nazi-like tattoo. The New York Times interviewed several women who spoke about their personal experiences with the embattled Maine Democratic U.S. Senate hopeful. Allegations range from physical arm twisting and being shoved into a bedroom to fantasizing about killing people he considered a threat. Speaking with MS Now, Plattner denied all allegations of physical abuse. With concerns over the slow vote count in California and word that federal investigations into election fraud are underway, we're learning about some stolen ballots in Northern California. Here's Jason Nathanson.
3: 29 ballots were stolen out of the mail in Santa Clara County, according to NBC Bay Area, which reports that the ballots were taken by thieves who were apparently looking for valuables in the mail, nabbed the ballots along with everything else, and then dumped them outside a grocery store. Then postal inspectors took them to be counted in San Jose.
4: They were all still sealed inside the return envelopes.
3: Matt Morales is with the Santa Clara County Registrar of Voters.
4: So we were able to signature check them, verify that they were valid, and then we did count them.
3: Investigators believe this was an isolated case of theft and not voter fraud. I'm Jason Nathanson.
1: Scary Movie is off to a great start at the box office. The sixth installment in the horror parody franchise made $7.7 million from Thursday previews. Rob Martier, NBC News Radio.
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1: NBC News Radio, I'm Rob Martier. President Trump says Iran hasn't made a deal with the U.S. yet because they're proud and it's a very hard thing for them. Speaking with NBC News, Trump says reaching a lasting agreement will require time after years of hostilities. Graham Plattner is denying allegations from ex-girlfriends that he was physically abusive and boasted about having a Nazi-like tattoo. The New York Times interviewed several women who spoke about their personal experiences with the embattled Maine Democratic U.S. Senate hopeful. Allegations range from physical arm twisting and being shoved into a bedroom to fantasizing about killing people he considered a threat. Speaking with NS Now, Plattner denied all allegations of physical abuse. Scary Movie is off to a great start at the box office. The sixth installment in the horror parody franchise made $7.7 million from Thursday previews. Rob Martier, NBC News Radio.
2: Here's the updated forecast from WHTC.com. Cloudy skies expected overnight with thunderstorms likely. Lows dip down to about 63. Partly cloudy skies Saturday. Slight chance for storms. High temperatures reach up to 78. I'm meteorologist Megan Mulford. Right now, it's 73 degrees.
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1: NBC News Radio, I'm Rob Martier. President Trump says Iran hasn't made a deal with the U.S. yet because they're proud and it's a very hard thing for them. Speaking with NBC News, Trump says reaching a lasting agreement will require time after years of hostilities.
2: It takes years to do these things. These people have been fighting for 47 years.
1: He adds that Iran has spent decades operating without major consequences. Trump also says they've been allowed to get away with murder and they can't believe they're in the situation where they've been virtually decapitated. Graham Plattner is denying allegations from ex-girlfriends that he was physically abusive and boasted about having a Nazi-like tattoo. The New York Times interviewed several women who spoke about their personal experiences with the embattled Maine Democratic U.S. Senate hopeful. Allegations range from physical arm twisting and being shoved into a bedroom to fantasizing about killing people he considered a threat. Speaking with MS Now, Plattner denied all allegations of physical abuse. With concerns over the slow vote count in California and word that federal investigations into election fraud are underway, we're learning about some stolen ballots in Northern California. Here's Jason Nathanson.
3: 29 ballots were stolen out of the mail in Santa Clara County, according to NBC Bay Area, which reports that the ballots were taken by thieves who were apparently looking for valuables in the mail, nabbed the ballots along with everything else, and then dumped them outside a grocery store. Then postal inspectors took them to be counted in San Jose.
4: They were all still sealed inside the return envelopes.
3: Matt Morellis is with the Santa Clara County Registrar of Voters.
4: So we were able to signature check them, verify that they were valid, and then we did count them.
3: Investigators believe this was an isolated case of theft and not voter fraud. I'm Jason Nathanson.
1: Scary Movie is off to a great start at the box office. The sixth installment in the horror parody franchise made $7.7 million from Thursday previews. Rob Martier, NBC News Radio.
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0: Hi, it's Dan Evans. Coming up on Mondays, WHTC Morning News, your local business spotlight, Hearing Voices, Michigan Gas Prices Update. 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
1: NBC News Radio, I'm Rob Martier. President Trump says Iran hasn't made a deal with the U.S. yet because they're proud and it's a very hard thing for them. Speaking with NBC News, Trump says reaching a lasting agreement will require time after years of hostilities. Graham Plattner is denying allegations from ex-girlfriends that he was physically abusive and boasted about having a Nazi-like tattoo. The New York Times interviewed several women who spoke about their personal experiences with the embattled Maine Democratic U.S. Senate hopeful. Allegations range from physical arm twisting and being shoved into a bedroom to fantasizing about killing people he considered a threat. Speaking with MS Now, Plattner denied all allegations of physical abuse. Scary Movie is off to a great start at the box office. The sixth installment in the horror parody franchise made $7.7 million from Thursday previews. Rob Martier, NBC News Radio.
2: Here's the updated forecast from WHTC.com. Overcast skies, overnight, with storms likely. Lows around 63. Sunshine mixed with clouds at times. Saturday, slight chance for storms. Highs around 78. I'm meteorologist Jennifer Fujitsky. Right now, it's 73 degrees.
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1: NBC News Radio, I'm Jim Forbes. President Trump says Iran hasn't made a deal with the U.S. yet because, quote, they're proud and it's a very hard thing for them. In an interview with NBC News, Trump also said Iran hasn't made a deal yet because prior administrations haven't asked for as much out of the regime. He called the current peace talks, quote, a very hard thing for them, and said the regime has been allowed to get away with murder, adding, quote, they can't believe they're in the situation where they've been virtually decapitated. The New York Knicks won a nail-biter against the San Antonio Spurs to take Game 2 of the NBA Finals in the Lone Star State. The Knicks beat the Spurs 105-104 to go up 2-0 in the championship series. New York has won 13 straight playoff games, the second longest streak in postseason history. Taylor Swift and Travis Kelce are reportedly expected to tie the knot in New York City. Liz Warner reports.
2: TMZ now says a source with, quote, direct knowledge of the matter told the outlet the wedding is set for July 3rd, quote, in the middle of Manhattan. There's no confirmation or information on the actual venue where the pair could exchange vows, although there now appears to be additional speculation that they could have the ceremony at Madison Square Garden. The outlet also reports Swift called her friends personally to invite them to the wedding, and she's now reaching out to guests via text with additional info, although it's not yet known if any formal invitations went out. In New York, I'm Liz Warner.
1: And U.S. Central Command says the military has intercepted Iranian missiles fired at Kuwait and Bahrain. Meanwhile, Iran's Islamic Revolutionary Guard says it struck, quote, enemy bases after American attacks on Iranian soil. Hours before, the U.S. says it shot down several Iranian drones and struck several sites inside Iran. I'm Jim Forbes.
0: Another hour of Michigan's Oldies starts now. 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
1: NBC News Radio, I'm Jim Forbes. The New York Knicks won a nail-biter against the San Antonio Spurs to take Game 2 of the NBA Finals in the Lone Star State. The Knicks beat the Spurs 105-104 to go up 2-0 in the championship series. And Taylor Swift and Travis Kelce are reportedly expected to tie the knot in New York City. Liz Warner has more.
2: TMZ now says a source with, quote, direct knowledge of the matter told the outlet the wedding is set for July 3rd, quote, in the middle of Manhattan. There's no confirmation or information on the actual venue where the pair could exchange vows, although there now appears to be additional speculation that they could have the ceremony at Madison Square Garden. The outlet also reports Swift called her friends personally to invite them to the wedding, and she's now reaching out to guests via text with additional info, although it's not yet known if any formal invitations went out. In New York, I'm Liz Warner.
1: And I'm Jim Forbes.
3: Here's the updated forecast from WHTC.com. Cloudy overnight with thunderstorms likely. Lows dip down to about 63. Slight chance of rain showers Saturday. Highs level off around 78. Sunshine mixed with clouds at times. I'm meteorologist Paul Trombley. Right now, it's 63 degrees.
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1: NBC News Radio, I'm Jim Forbes. President Trump says Iran has not made a deal with the U.S. yet because, quote, they're proud and it's a very hard thing for them. In an interview with NBC News, Trump also said Iran hasn't made a deal yet because prior administrations haven't asked for as much out of the regime. He called the current peace talks, quote, a very hard thing for them. Democrat Javier Becerra is projected to advance to the general election for California governor. Thousands of votes still need to be counted as Republican Steve Hilton and Democrat Tom Steyer jockey for the second spot on the ballot. They're looking to replace current Governor Gavin Newsom, who can't run again because of term limits. Elsewhere in the state, incumbent Los Angeles Mayor Karen Bass will advance to the general, while Spencer Pratt and Nitha Raymond hope to join her. The vote counting in California will continue for days as mail-in ballots postmarked on or before Election Day and received no later than 7 days after the election will be counted. Russia's space agency is pausing repairs on the International Space Station. Rob Martier explains why.
2: They need to review procedures to fix cracks and leaks. A NASA spokeswoman says that structural repair efforts are being put on hold while engineers gather more measurements and other data. Cracks and leaks have been a growing concern inside the Russian-made service module, which launched into space back in 2000. Other astronauts who have been using a return capsule as a potential safe haven have been allowed to resume normal operations. I'm Rob Martier.
1: And Graham Plattner is denying allegations from ex-girlfriends that he was physically abusive and boasted about having a Nazi-like tattoo. The New York Times interviewed several women who spoke about their personal experiences with the embattled Maine Democratic Senate hopeful. Plattner has acknowledged his struggles with PTSD. I'm Jim Forbes.
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1: NBC News Radio, I'm Jim Forbes. President Trump says Iran has not made a deal with the U.S. because, quote, they're proud and it's a very hard thing for them. In an interview with NBC News, Trump also said Iran has not made a deal yet because prior administrations haven't asked as much from the regime. He called the current peace talks, quote, a very hard thing for them. And Russia's space agency is pausing repairs on the International Space Station. Rob Martier has this story.
2: They need to review procedures to fix cracks and leaks. A NASA spokeswoman says that structural repair efforts are being put on hold while engineers gather more measurements and other data. Cracks and leaks have been a growing concern inside the Russian-made service module, which launched into space back in 2000. Other astronauts who have been using a return capsule as a potential safe haven have been allowed to resume normal operations. I'm Rob Martier.
1: And I'm Jim Forbes.
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5: Here's the updated forecast from WHTC.com. Chance of thunderstorms overnight, otherwise cloudy skies expected. Lows dip down to about 62. Slight chance for showers Saturday. Highs level off around 78, partly cloudy. I'm meteorologist Megan Mulford. Right now, 63.
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1: NBC News Radio, I'm Jim Forbes. U.S. Central Command says U.S. forces have intercepted Iranian missiles fired at Kuwait and Bahrain. CENTCOM said Friday that seven ballistic missiles were shot down over the Persian Gulf. Iran's Islamic Revolutionary Guard claims it struck, quote, enemy bases after American attacks on Iranian soil. The alleged attack was in retaliation after the U.S. reportedly shot down several Iranian drones and struck several sites inside Iran. A second flesh-eating screwworm has been found in Texas. Officials with Texas Parks and Wildlife say another case of the parasite was found in a calf in Zavala County, southwest of San Antonio. It's the second case this week after being eradicated in Texas about 60 years ago. The screwworm fly lays eggs in orifices and open wounds on animals, and when the eggs hatch, the larvae feed on the animal's flesh, which could kill the animal. With concerns over the slow vote count in California and word Friday that federal investigations into election fraud are underway, we're learning about some stolen ballots in Northern California. Jason Nathanson has this story.
2: 29 ballots were stolen out of the mail in Santa Clara County, according to NBC Bay Area, which reports that the ballots were taken by thieves who were apparently looking for valuables in the mail, nabbed the ballots along with everything else, and then dumped them outside a grocery store. Then postal inspectors took them to be counted in San Jose.
3: They were all still sealed inside the return envelopes.
2: Matt Morales is with the Santa Clara County Registrar of Voters.
3: So we were able to signature check them, verify that they were valid, and then we did count them.
2: Investigators believe this was an isolated case of theft and not voter fraud. I'm Jason Nathanson.
1: And Democrat Javier Becerra is projected to advance to the general election for California's governor. Thousands of votes still need to be counted as Republican Steve Hilton and Democrat Tom Steyer jockey for the second spot. I'm Jim Forbes.
0: Another hour of Michigan's oldies. 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

0: Hi, it's Dan Evans. Coming up on Mondays, WHTC Morning News, your local business spotlight, Hearing Voices, Michigan Gas Prices Update. 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
1: NBC News Radio. I'm Jim Forbes. U.S. Central Command says U.S. forces have intercepted Iranian missiles fired at Kuwait and Bahrain. CENTCOM said Friday that seven ballistic missiles were shot down over the Persian Gulf. And with concerns over the slow vote count in California and word Friday that federal investigations into election fraud are underway, we're learning about some stolen ballots in Northern California. Jason Nathanson has this story.
2: 29 ballots were stolen out of the mail in Santa Clara County, according to NBC Bay Area, which reports that the ballots were taken by thieves who were apparently looking for valuables in the mail, nabbed the ballots along with everything else, and then dumped them outside a grocery store. Then postal inspectors took them to be counted in San Jose.
3: They were all still sealed inside their return envelopes.
2: Matt Morales is with the Santa Clara County Registrar of Voters.
3: So we were able to signature check them, verify that they were valid, and then we did count them.
2: Investigators believe this was an isolated case of theft and not voter fraud.
1: I'm Jim Forbes.
4: Here's the updated forecast from WHTC.com. Cloudy overnight with a chance for storms. Lows around 62. Partly cloudy, Saturday, slight chance of rain showers, highs level off around 78. I'm meteorologist Jennifer Fujitsky. Currently, it's 61 degrees.
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1: NBC News Radio, I'm Jim Forbes. The former Secretary of Health and Human Services is advancing to the general election for California's governor. Democrat Javier Becerra on Friday collected enough primary votes to advance to the November election. Thousands of votes still need to be counted as Republican Steve Hilton and Democrat Tom Steyer compete for the second spot in the November ballot. They're looking to replace current Governor Gavin Newsom, who can't run again because of term limits. A park ranger at America's tallest peak has died after falling into a crevice. Officials at Denali National Park in Alaska say 33-year-old Robin Pendry died Thursday near a camp stationed at about 14,000 feet up the mountain, which rises over 20,000 feet. Her death comes just 1 week after three members of a Latvian climbing team died on the same mountain. Russia's space agency is pausing repairs on the International Space Station. Rob Martier explains.
2: They need to review procedures to fix cracks and leaks. A NASA spokeswoman says that structural repair efforts are being put on hold while engineers gather more measurements and other data. Cracks and leaks have been a growing concern inside the Russian-made service module, which launched into space back in 2000. Other astronauts who have been using a return capsule as a potential safe haven have been allowed to resume normal operations. I'm Rob Martier.
1: And a second flesh-eating screwworm has been found in Texas. Officials with Texas Parks and Wildlife say another case of the parasite was found in a calf in Zavala County, southwest of San Antonio. It's the second case this week after being eradicated in Texas almost 60 years ago. The fly lays eggs in orifices and open wounds on animals, and when the eggs hatch, the larvae feed on the animal's flesh, which could kill the animal. I'm Jim Forbes.
0: Another hour of Michigan's Oldies starts now. 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
1: NBC News Radio. I'm Jim Forbes. A park ranger at America's tallest peak has died after falling into a crevice. Officials at Denali National Park in Alaska say 33-year-old Robin Pendry died Thursday near a camp stationed at about 14,000 feet up the mountain, which rises over 20,000 feet. Her death comes just 1 week after three members of a Latvian climbing team died on the same mountain. And Russia's space agency is pausing repairs on the International Space Station. Rob Martier explains why.
2: They need to review procedures to fix cracks and leaks. A NASA spokeswoman says that structural repair efforts are being put on hold while engineers gather more measurements and other data. Cracks and leaks have been a growing concern inside the Russian-made service module, which launched into space back in 2000. Other astronauts who have been using a return capsule as a potential safe haven have been allowed to resume normal operations.
1: I'm Jim Forbes.
3: Here's the updated forecast from WHTC.com. Sunshine mixed with clouds at times today, with a slight chance of rain showers. Highs around 78. Mainly clear skies tonight. Lows level off around 59. I'm meteorologist Paul Trombley. Right now, 60.
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1: NBC News Radio, I'm Lisa Taylor. A federal attorney for the Department of Justice says multiple election fraud investigations are underway in California. The lawyer did not provide any details during Friday morning's announcement. Earlier in the week, President Trump claimed Democrats were trying to steal California's primary elections. President Trump says Iran hasn't made a deal with the U.S. yet because they're proud and it's a very hard thing for them.
2: They've dealt with very weak and ineffective leadership on behalf of the United States.
1: In an interview Friday with NBC News, Trump also claimed that Iran hasn't made a deal yet because prior administrations haven't asked for as much out of the regime and said they've been allowed to get away with murder. Russia's space agency is pausing repairs on the International Space Station. Rob Martier explains why.
3: They need to review procedures to fix cracks and leaks. A NASA spokeswoman says that structural repair efforts are being put on hold while engineers gather more measurements and other data. Cracks and leaks have been a growing concern inside the Russian-made service module, which launched into space back in 2000. Other astronauts who have been using a return capsule as a potential safe haven have been allowed to resume normal operations.
1: A long chase across the greater Los Angeles area has ended with a canine takedown. Police started chasing a suspected carjacker Friday afternoon who allegedly stole a pickup truck outside a Chinese restaurant in Fontana, about 50 miles east of L.A. Police followed as the suspect took several roads toward Los Angeles. The chase ended about 2 hours later when officers boxed in the vehicle in Linwood. The suspect tried to flee on foot but was taken down by a canine officer. A park ranger at America's tallest peak has died after falling into a crevasse. Officials at Denali National Park in Alaska say 33-year-old Robin Pendry died Thursday near a camp station at about 14,000 feet up the mountain, which rises over 20,000 feet. Her death comes just 1 week after three members of a Latvian climbing team died on the same mountain. 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
1: NBC News Radio, I'm Lisa Taylor. The former Secretary of Health and Human Services from the Biden administration could be the next California governor. Democrat Javier Becerra on Friday collected enough primary votes to advance to the November election. Thousands of votes still need to be counted as Republican Steve Hilton and Democrat Tom Steyer compete for the second spot on the November ballot. A federal attorney for the Department of Justice says multiple election fraud investigations are underway in California. The lawyer didn't provide any details during Friday's announcement. Earlier in the week, President Trump claimed Democrats were trying to steal California's primary election. A Virginia man who plotted with his au pair to kill his wife has been sentenced to life in prison. Brendan Banfield was found guilty earlier this year of murdering his wife and another man in 2023 with the help of the family au pair, who was serving 10 years in prison. Defense attorneys argued prosecutors made multiple errors during Banfield's trial and asked the judge to set aside his conviction. Lisa Taylor, NBC News Radio.
0: With a news update on WHTC Holland's Cool FM, I'm Gary Stevens. Just in time for summer, which begins on the calendar in a couple of weeks, but has already come with the warm weather as June begins, is a cool attraction in downtown Holland. A completely renovated and restored splash zone open to the public on Thursday. Adjacent to the Suburban Inn's owned courtyard by Marriott, the motion-activated spray fountain has above-ground nozzles which spray in various directions and patterns. It's a privately owned free attraction that benefits the entire community, according to Holland City Manager Keith Van Beek.
2: I'd go everywhere and everyone assumed, why did the city shut down the splash pad and why haven't we fixed it yet? And it never was the city's splash pad. But we definitely have worked with, it's a great partnership with the Courtyard by Marriott folks.
0: The splash zone was closed the past couple of years due to a cracked pipe which flooded the equipment room, destroying all pumps and electrical apparatus. It should remain open through Labor Day. A popular scam involving law enforcement continues to make the rounds. The latest comes from Battle Creek, where police are putting out a warning about callers claiming to be deputies from the Calhoun County Sheriff's Office, using names of actual county deputies and caller ID displays what appears to be a legitimate phone number from law enforcement, telling people they owe money. This type of scam has also plagued Ottawa County Sheriff Eric DeBoer's office to no end.
3: It's always something funny where it's always like, I'm Inspector Eric DeBoer from the Ottawa County Sheriff's Office, and we don't have that rank. And, you know, you've missed jury duty, and, you know, there's a subpoena for your arrest, which isn't even the right terminology. And those people don't know, and they say, well, you have to pay a fine. And so that's generally the impersonation we're having. It's on the phone. So we're, you know, defrauding people of money that way. So ultimately, for what I was talking about, just know I'm never going to have anyone ask you for money over the phone. You should know that.
0: Scammers have succeeded in getting at least $20,000 so far in Calhoun County. Get the latest news anytime at WHTC.com.
4: Here's the updated forecast from WHTC.com. Slight chance of rain showers today. Otherwise, sunshine mixed with clouds at times. Highs level off around 78. Lows level off around 59. Tonight, mainly clear skies. I'm meteorologist Megan Mulford. Right now, 60.
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NBC News Radio, I'm Lisa Taylor. The former Secretary of Health and Human Services from the Biden administration could be the next governor of California. Democrat Javier Becerra on Friday collected enough primary votes to advance to the November election. Thousands of votes still need to be counted as Republican Steve Hilton and Democrat Tom Steyer compete for the second spot on the November ballot. They're looking to replace current Governor Gavin Newsom, who can't run again because of term limits. A federal attorney for the Department of Justice says multiple election fraud investigations are underway in California. The lawyer did not provide any details during Friday morning's announcement. Earlier in the week, President Trump claimed Democrats were trying to

0: steal California's primary elections without providing specific evidence. A Virginia man who plotted with his au pair to kill his wife has been sentenced to life in prison. More from Tom Yamas.
1: Brendan Banfield, previously convicted for the plot to kill his wife and a stranger. The au pair, you'll remember, pleaded guilty to manslaughter and was sentenced to a decade behind bars.
0: Defense attorneys had argued that prosecutors made multiple errors during Banfield's trial and had asked the judge to set aside his conviction. Friday, Banfield was sentenced to life in prison without parole. The New York Knicks stole home court in Game 2 of the NBA Finals. The team took down the Spurs 105-104 from San Antonio to take a 2-0 lead in the best-of-seven series. The 158th Belmont Stakes will take place today at New York's Saratoga Racecourse. 9 horses will run in the final leg of the Triple Crown, including Kentucky Derby winner Golden Tempo and Derby runner-up Renegade, who's the morning line favorite. This will be the final time for the Belmont Stakes at the Spa before it returns to its usual home at Belmont Park. Post time is 7.04 p.m. Eastern. The Belmont Stakes will air live on Fox and can be streamed on Fubo. 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Ousted Venezuelan President Nicolas Maduro is bringing in a defense lawyer who also represented rapper Sean Diddy Combs. Scott Pringle reports.
2: Court records show Ana Estevao will help Maduro now fight drug trafficking charges. Estevao helped Sean Diddy Combs during a high-profile trial in New York last year. Combs was acquitted on sex trafficking and racketeering charges. Maduro remains locked up in Brooklyn awaiting trial.
0: A second flesh-eating screwworm has been found in Texas. Officials with Texas Parks and Wildlife say another case of the parasite was found in a calf in Zavala County, southwest of San Antonio. It's the second case this week after being eradicated in Texas about 60 years ago. The screwworm fly lays eggs in orifices and open wounds on animals, and when the eggs hatch, the larvae feed on the animal's flesh, which could kill the animal. Experts warn that a widespread outbreak could cost the Texas cattle industry nearly $2 billion annually. State and federal officials have placed a 12-mile quarantine around the affected area. British actor Anthony Head has died at the age of 72.
3: Must say, I love that dress. It's very youthful. Good for you for getting back out there looking like that.
0: Head is best known for his role as Rupert Mannion in Ted Lasso and Rupert Giles in all 7 seasons of Buffy the Vampire Slayer. Head began his career in theater and started gaining recognition in the UK as the star of a series of Nescafe commercials. His daughters announced his death in a statement to the BBC and shared their father passed away peacefully of complications due to pneumonia, surrounded by his family. Phoebe Bridgers will head out on her first ever arena tour later this year. The Grammy-winning singer-songwriter will kick off the Lost Tour on September 15th in Indianapolis. She'll play nearly 2 dozen shows across North America, including stops in Detroit, Boston, New York, and Los Angeles. Fans have until Sunday to register for ticket pre-sales that start Tuesday. Lisa Taylor, NBC News Radio.
4: With a news update on WHTC Holland's Cool FM, I'm Gary Stevens. Just in time for summer, which begins on the calendar in a couple of weeks, but has already come with the warm weather as June begins, is a cool attraction in downtown Holland. A completely renovated and restored splash zone open to the public on Thursday. Adjacent to the Suburban Inn's owned Courtyard by Marriott, the motion-activated spray fountain has above-ground nozzles which spray in various directions and patterns. It's a privately owned free attraction that benefits the entire community, according to Holland City Manager Keith Van Beek.
5: I'd go everywhere and everyone assumed, why did the city shut down the splash pad and why haven't we fixed it yet? And it never was the city's splash pad. But we definitely have worked with, it's a great partnership with the Courtyard by Marriott folks.
4: The splash zone was closed the past couple of years due to a cracked pipe which flooded the equipment room, destroying all pumps and electrical apparatus. It should remain open through Labor Day. A popular scam involving law enforcement continues to make the rounds. The latest comes from Battle Creek, where police are putting out a warning about callers claiming to be deputies from the Calhoun County Sheriff's Office, using names of actual county deputies and caller ID displays what appears to be a legitimate phone number from law enforcement, telling people they owe money. This type of scam has also plagued Ottawa County Sheriff Eric DeBoer's office to no end.
6: It's always something funny where it's always like, I'm Inspector Eric DeBoer from the Ottawa County Sheriff's Office, and we don't have that rank. And, you know, you've missed jury duty, and, you know, there's a subpoena for your arrest, which isn't even the right terminology. And those people don't know, and they say, well, you have to pay a fine. And so that's generally the impersonation we're having. It's on the phone. So we're defrauding people of money that way. So ultimately, for what I was talking about, just know I'm never going to have anyone ask you for money over the phone. You should know that.
4: Scammers have succeeded in getting at least $20,000 so far in Calhoun County. Get the latest news anytime at WHTC.com.
7: Here's the updated forecast from WHTC.com. Slight chance of rain showers today. Otherwise, a blend of clouds and sun. High temperatures reach up to 78. Mainly clear skies. Tonight, lows around 59. I'm meteorologist Jennifer Wojcicki. Currently, it's 60 degrees.
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10: From all across America, I am Mike Hewitt, and this is the Mike Hewitt Show. Family, business, work, and politics like you've never heard it before. Let's get to it. Okay, Ludwig. Ludwig, I got to have you coach me, if you can imagine that, folks. I'm dead serious. Something I genuinely do not intellectually understand. So, keeping in mind, preface it. As I've said many times in the past on this show, I'm a non-interventionist. I would have preferred Trump not take the assault to Iran, although I understand why he did it. 47 years of the nonsense. They've never kept a single, they've never honored a single agreement they've made with anybody in the world. Forget both Democrat and Republican presidents coming from Jimmy Carter forward. They've literally never honored a commitment they've entered into. Set that aside for a minute. So here's where we're at. Trump engages. We can debate till the cows come home. Why? But Trump engages in an assault on Iran. The assault lasted, depending on who's telling the story, between 39 and 40 days. Depending on who's telling the story, it ended on April 7th or April 8th. That's the difference in the variant. And now, this week, the House of Representatives, in their infinite wisdom, powered by the screwball fringe nutty left, decide, hey, he's in the middle of negotiation. We have a way to help him achieve the negotiation that we all said he should have done in the first place by taking away his power. Ludwig, coach me. How does it make sense for the elected representatives from either or both parties to wait more than a month after the conflict has ended in the stages of negotiation to, let's clip his wings, let's do a bipartisan vote to withdraw troops from the Iranian, right in the middle of negotiations? Folks, I don't care if you're left, right, interventionist, man, and I don't care about none of those things. What matters is the stage the president is in negotiations, not only with Iran, but most of the countries in the Middle East and Europe. Talk about absolutely numbskull, arrogant, raw, fringe left ideological motivations. Lud, I'll get off my rant. Coach me. How could this make sense to anybody to do that now?
11: Because any win for Trump is bad for them. They don't look at it as a win for America. It's a win for Trump. And, I mean, I don't know if you've been following this week with the Rubio hearing at, with the
10: Clown
11: Foreign Intelligence
10: Show?
11: Committee.
10: The Clown
11: Oh,
10: Show?
11: The circus?
10: Yeah.
11: Yeah. And that's a perfect example of what we're dealing with in this.
10: Right. Now, and in all fairness, those that say I like Trump, but I don't like his presentation, they don't like his public antics, those folks that say that, If you look at Rubio, this guy is the statesman. Whether you agree with all of his ideologies or not, same thing. I don't care. This guy's presentation has been absolutely statesman-like professional. And yet they still want to yell about his shoes and turn it into a circus, a clown show. Folks, I genuinely don't get it. In fact, let me skip forward on my list of things to talk about. Sunny Houston, is that how you say that lady's name from The View? Sunny from The
12: Houston.
10: View. I'll say that again.
12: Oh, jeez. Houston, yeah. Or Bozo?
10: All right. Sunny vows to hold her nose and vote for known, this is her words, cheater, anti-Semite, liar, racist, and homophobe, rather than voting for a female centrist Republican. And in fairness, the Republican in the state of Maine's U.S. Senator, was it Collins? Susan,
12: yeah.
10: Collins. We've talked
12: about
10: her.
12: I'd be holding my nose and vote for her.
10: We have to talk. We talk about her off and on for the entire history of this show. She's center left ideologically, folks. If you get your honest meters out and say, where is her ideology? Where is her voting record? She's center left. These people, listen, it's blue no matter what. It's absolutely, they could, Adolf Hitler, Idi Amin, Putin, it doesn't matter. If they've got a D by their name, that's what they're going to do. I don't understand the thinking of party above country, party above citizens, party above everything. That's Soviet Union thinking. And I'm not trying to be shrill, folks, but when you look at a guy that's running around with Nazi symbolisms tattooed on his body, doing sexting while he's married, saying outrageous things, and say, yep, I'll vote for him, rather than the centrist female. Ludwig, I, honest folks, I don't get that mindset. I just don't get it, other than to call it Soviet centrist power. They want single-party governance. That is the Soviet Union. That is China. That is Cuba. It was Venezuela.
12: It doesn't make sense to me as somebody like her, if he really knew anything that she was talking about, she would not be advocating for any of this. Because the moment she would speak out against them on national TV, see ya, through the gulag, you don't get to speak the way she does in the kind of system she's looking for.
10: I agree with that. But they think that they're the elite, and that when they look to stymie or push back on freedom of speech, what they're actually trying to say is we are going to silence those who object against us. Those who disagree will be silenced. And listen, that's a paraphrase, but that's Stalinism. That's exactly what that is.
12: Who did Castro kill right away?
10: The folks that dissented with him on his team.
12: Che Guevara.
10: Right.
12: The revolutionary who put him into power murdered him right away.
10: Right, but not just him, a bunch of people that were on his side that he questioned their loyalty. The same as Trotsky. Trotsky didn't get killed. Inevitably he did, but he got sent out of Russia because he challenged the concepts that were being advanced. By the way, he was actually worse. He was a globalist. They were national communists. That's really the dividing difference. But they didn't, you don't agree with us? Get out of here. The folks, that's not what the arena of ideas actually means. I know that our side and the other side in America, when we stop this nonsense and enter the arena of ideas where we can have civil, respectful conversations about best paths forward. But when this lady is saying on national TV, I'm going to vote for the anti-Semite Nazi before I vote for the centrist female because she's got an R by her name, that's off the hook nutty. Just absolutely nutty. I'm sorry, folks. It's got me wound up. I do not understand the thinking other, and I'm not trying to be shrill, but other than to point to single-party governance like the Soviet Union, there's no other way to rationalize how they see vote blue or nobody.
12: But they're putting people in office who asked, like Rubio this week, about shoes. That Trump gave a pair of shoes that were too big. And he's like, really? We have an Iranian conflict going on, and you're worried about some shoes, lady?
13: Right.
12: But this is their kind of line of questioning. Now, I'll be fair. When Republicans are questioning the Democrat, a lot of times they're going, will you stop and just ask the questions?
13: Right.
12: There's a lot of grandstanding. But this seemed exceptional. Like,
13: right.
12: It did. Very exceptional with some of the questions.
13: It did. But a lot of it is folks trying to get YouTube clips. The elected, by the way, is who I'm talking about.
12: Oh, he called me on that, too. I hope you get your TikTok from the little thing your staffer wrote.
13: Oh, yeah. It's all about contributions. It's about fundraising by appealing to a segment of the populace that are absolutely out to lunch. By the way, fringe left and fringe right, to your point. People get exams. Oh, my God, we got them this time. Folks, when we defeat these people, we're defeating ourselves. I don't know why that concept is so hard to understand. If you make Trump lose, he's the president of the entire of the country, not just Republicans and not just MAGA. I don't know, folks. I'm not asking for anybody to fail. Stay with us. We will be right back.
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0: All right. Well, I can't, folks. I'm sorry. I mean, apologize in advance. I cannot get off this wagon. Very next article I come across. Fox News poll, Democratic unity, Republicans, Republican crossover shape Ohio Senate race. Inflation is the defining issue for Ohio voters. And I pause and I think about that for a minute. And listen, it's just math. Some of this stuff is just math. If you look back at the Biden administration, and folks, please understand, I'm not trying to do the better now thing. I'm just looking at the math. During the Biden administration, he was Ludwig and I debated about whether it was hyperinflation. You said hyperinflation is defined at 50%. Is that what you said?
1: 35% in a very short period of time.
0: 35%. And he was hovering near 20% at his peak, and it averaged about 7%. That's what I recall. And I'll just stick with the average just shy of 7% because I can defend that for the period. The problem with it is, folks, is I can't point to a reason. I understand intellectually why it happened. When you print a lot of money and inject it into the economy because you're blowing money, that causes inflation. But I can't point to a cause other than to gift away money. When I look at Trump's inflation, first, does not come anywhere near what Biden's era did. But I can sit down and point to a rationale, say, I don't like it, it angers me, I'm not happy about it, but I understand why, and I understand what it was before we went to Iran, and I already see it starting to head downhill. You can point to it. And by the way, part of the riddle for the first era, for the first segment, one of the reasons that Dems want to hurt him is they want that inflation to stay high because for them it's a reelection issue, which is why we're talking about Ohio right now. So I say, wait a minute. If he's successful in negotiations, everybody in the world knows that the inflation rate will fall. It's already falling because there has been success. The more success, the further the rate will fall. And I stand back and I go, why in the world would the House of Representatives or any elected official from either party decide they want to take the rug out from underneath him when he's negotiating? Oh, I get it. They want to make sure that inflation remains an issue. Forget the fact that you and your family are paying for it. Now we're paying inflation solely so that they have an election issue at midterms. Folks, I'm sorry. I find that repulsive. And to be fair, I've seen it on both sides of the divide over the years. It's like line item veto when Ronald Reagan wanted it. And the Democrats were yelling, that's unconstitutional. And then when the Republicans wanted it, the back and forth, three full revelations since Reagan wanted line item veto. Both parties have taken the same argument against it and for it, but opposite. Sometimes you pause and you go, stop. The United States citizenry is who's paying the cost for these numbskull self-gratifying motivations to drive inflation, to slow the wars negotiating. I don't, Lud, help me out because I'm frustrated with all of them.
1: No, I think a big one right now is the electric bill. A lot of people are seeing their electric bills through the roof right now, especially in Michigan and consumers' energy.
0: Wait, I got to stop you. Hang on. How can that be? Because the government have largely taken direct control over the utilities. And everybody knows the government treats folks fairly. It's those rotten, evil private organizations that are dastardly. So how could the utility companies be financially molesting the folks? How's that work, Larry?
1: Well, I'm going to go exactly to my point. So
0: I know.
1: Former Speaker of the House here, former candidate, put a video up today on Facebook of his son going around and turning off lights because of he heard that Consumers Energy was asking for another spike rate.
0: Is that Tom Leonard?
1: Yeah. It was a cute video. It was funny.
0: Yeah, and Tom Leonard's a personal friend of mine. He's a great guy, great children, great wife. I got to tell you, he's making a really valid point. I'm glad you raised it. He's been a guest on the show several times over the years. We need to get him back because I need to ask him. He's a former Speaker of the House in Michigan. I need to ask that. I know it's a silly, naive question. I get it. But the states have largely, completely, they've socialized the utility industry. Let's be candid about it.
1: Well, I'm looking at this video, and I'm like, there's a couple comments. Let's see what people got on there. And one guy literally justified the spike rate because it's going to help pay for newer and improved infrastructure. And I'm like, are you serious? Our electric bills in the last 5 years have went up 20 to 30% because of inflation.
0: Right.
1: And now you want another spike to fix this infrastructure?
0: Yeah.
1: Where's all the money going that you made in business? I had to take some of my profits and put it back to reinvest in my business.
0: Sure.
1: I don't just get to rake the price up because, oh, I need a new building. I'm just going to charge more.
0: Right.
1: And because you know what happens? Consumers leave. But with our system with this, we can't leave. What else are we going to do? Solar? Wind? Right. That's too expensive for us to put on our own houses. And my other question, Mike, is how did we get this stuff in the first place before we had these high rates and taxes? We got roads. We had sewers built. We got electrical infrastructure, yet we paid fractions on the dollar back then and no taxes.
0: Well, but listen now, two answers to that. First, the original roads that started in the Wayne County, Michigan area were built by private enterprise. That's the first thing you can't forget. And by the way, we can't even maintain the highway infrastructure that a partnership between government and private built in the 1950s. We can't even maintain the roads they built. Think about that for a moment. But to the person you're talking about that justified it, and all of the pointy heads that think that way, those are the same people that say Exxon is a terrible, rotten company because they made 18 cents on a gallon of gas. But they don't. That same person doesn't say, wait a minute, the combined taxation on that same gallon is 85 cents. They never complain about that part, ever. And they clap like penguins when they're paying crazy money for license plates while they're paying and not just fuel at the pump for themselves, but ginormous money for diesel fuel that powers the distribution of the products that they're suddenly paying more for. This stuff doesn't happen in a vacuum. It's like a cascade effect. So you guys that hate diesel, that demanded taxation on diesel, now you're wondering why your bananas went up. Well, think about that for a minute. You caused it. You demanded that trucker pay more fuel and more license plate fees, et cetera. It's nuttiness.
1: I remember when diesel used to be like 65 to 70% of what a gas was.
0: Right.
1: Like if it was a dollar, it'd be like 60 cents for diesel. Right. Now it's like 160% more.
0: But fringe left hates diesel.
1: Yeah.
0: That's really what
1: they also hate nuclear power, and nuclear power would be a much better and sustainable energy, cheaper, cleaner, but we don't do that.
0: And safer. You're not supposed to say that word. And safer.
1: Oh, yeah, safer.
0: Because they don't actually want energy. They want things they can control. That's really what we're talking about is control. Just like the lady from The View that doesn't want an R in there, even if she actually agrees with her. She wants a D because that's something she can control. Stay with us, folks. We'll be right back.
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5: Here's the updated forecast from WHTC.com. Sunshine mixed with clouds at times today, with a slight chance of rain showers. Highs around 78. Mainly clear skies tonight. Lows level off around 59. I'm meteorologist Paul Trombley. Right now, 61.

0: Folks, if you're just tuning in, I am Mike Hewitt. You're listening to The Mike Hewitt Show. My co-host is Ludwig von Wiedendorski. Folks, if you're listening to us on terrestrial radio, AM, FM radio, anywhere in the great United States, I got to tell you, you are listening to the absolute best radio station in your community. We thank them for carrying the show, but even more so, we thank you for listening. But I got to pause and ask you to do me a favor. If you go to YouTube and find the Mike Hewitt Show Minute. I'm working really hard at building that new channel. Anybody that is familiar with trying to move forward on those kind of platforms, it's tough. It takes a lot of people. Go there, listen to a couple of them, like them, subscribe to it. By the way, if you don't like it and you don't like me, leave a comment. I love interacting with folks from across the spectrum. I mean it. Serious. Also visit themikehewittshow.com. From there you can listen to past episodes of this show, the immediate episode, this one, and also the 60-second spots, as I affectionately refer to them. So, Ludwig, when we're talking about democracy, the left is saving democracy. Have you noticed? I'm certain.
1: Is that why they appointed their own candidate?
0: Yeah. So, and by the way, that's what many folks are talking about this week with Jill Biden. We chose Kamala. I try to get my head around that, folks. And I'm to the Democrats listening. Honest, I'm being respectful. I genuinely do not understand how the party that says it's here to save democracy from the Republicans think it's okay to skip the primary and do an appointment rather than I don't get it. That's such a deviation from common sense.
1: But Kamala's not the first pick. Hillary was picked. Obama was picked. We know for a fact Hillary was, because Bernie would have been the nominee if it went for superdelegates.
0: Right. Right.
1: By the way, those delegates are the ones that are elected to tell you that they know more than you, the voters, so they're going to pick the candidate.
0: I listen, that's not how democracy works. And by the way, I am a Republican, but when I look at the United States, I don't see a republic. I'm going to get nasty grams from my side, and I don't see it as a democracy, so I can get some nasty grams from the other side. We are a hybrid, a democratic republic. That's how Thomas Jefferson described it. One of the first political parties was the Democratic Republican. Because we're a hybrid, we democratically elect our representative government. It's just, this is not like, this isn't rocket science, to use the cliche. Anyway, so they choose their nominees. They don't elect them in a primary or in a convention. They sprinkle pixie dust and say, poof. You're the democratically one I elected, I just chose. I don't get the average Democratic voter. And folks, if you're listening and you're a Democrat voter and this makes sense to you, I'm honest. I don't understand it. Please shoot me an email. The email, even my phone number is right on the website. Explain to me how this works. I'm tired of reading social media, because any of these conversations on social media erupt into nothing but F-bombs and outrageous behavior. I'm interested in an intellectual conversation. Explain to me how that makes sense, because I don't get it. All right. Next, Lud. Gallup poll finds Americans support LGBTQ and the rest of the alphabet issues. It's sliding backward amid cultural shift. Support for legal same-sex marriage drops to 65%. I don't know what it doesn't matter to me. Here's the part about the conversation that I'm trying to advance. Folks, if you're a Democrat, I'm still talking to you. Everything the left does, it overreaches on. And every single time, without fail, it finds itself flailing backwards because of the overreach. Why don't you ever just reach for common sense centrist positions where people on the right could go, yeah, I don't agree with it, but okay, I get it. When you drive it over and over and over again with men in the women's bathrooms, etc. Guys like me that have raised four daughters, yeah, no. That's a bridge too far. And I'm a classical liberal. I could actually hear some of the things you're saying until you go too far. Yes, Ludwig.
1: So a couple of things here. One, why are we still polling on same-sex marriage? It's not going anywhere. Listen, they should be as miserable with in-laws living with them as anybody else.
0: Everybody from sea to signing sea, from Florida all the way to Alaska that has in-laws just cheered, Ludwig. You really know how to win points with the folks in control of the show.
1: On top of that, if you really took out the issues today about the LGBTQ plus purple cat, blah, blah, blah, and said, okay, we have the original gay and lesbian bisexual issues here, and then we have all the trans and this stuff here, I bet the actual number for the support on the left or the lesbian, gay, bi stuff would be much higher than the actual number they're showing.
0: Right.
1: And the stuff for the trans would be almost zero.
0: Right.
1: That's being force-fed down our throat. And they've tied themselves to the gay community, which, as you've talked about your friend, and I know have plenty of gay family and friends, they're furious.
0: Right.
1: Like, why are they tagging themselves onto this? So the support, I don't think, has dipped for the gay community. It has for the transgender stuff, because we don't.
0: Right.
1: Without getting myself in trouble, middle-aged white women.
0: Sure. So my friend, Alan Biles, who's been on the show as a host before, guest host, his view of it is exactly that. In fact, when he looks back, he's 66 years old now, but when he looks back at his lifetime, he said, I'm glad I've gotten to the point, we've as a culture gotten to the point where I don't have to hide who I am, but I don't want to be in your face. I don't want to go to your grandchildren's classrooms to teach about my sex or your sex. And he said, and I don't want to be attached to all of this outrageous behavior. That's just not how I live. Why are they attaching me to that? And I said, the reason they're attaching you to that is that your numbers are bigger. How do you defend 0.5% of the people, especially when a very measurable percent of those that have went through the transgendered medical process have serious health problems and emotional regrets? How do you tie, as a political movement, your wagon to that? That's why they dragged everybody in the alphabet soup can they could possibly get in that. Folks, some of this stuff is just where your eyeball roll, and it's hard for reasonable people to listen to this stuff month after month, year after year, before they just start shaking their head and walking away. That's what I say when I say Democrats always overplay their hand. Always. You can depend on it. You can bank on it. If you're old like me, you can put together an Excel sheet and you could chronicle it on an Excel calendar. Here's what they said. This is when they're going to overplay. If you follow the math, you'll be very, very accurate in your predictions. It's just math. They do the same thing every time.
1: No, they don't know when to stop. They're like, oh, we got a little inch. Let's go for the mile. They're like kids, right? Give them an inch. They'll take a mile.
0: Well, here's a thought, changing topics. The anti-ICE agitators. We're down to a minute before break, but I got to touch on this one. Folks, if you're paying attention, you know that the anti-ICE agitators could give two hoots about ICE or illegal immigrants or any of the topics that they're agitating over. They're literally a conglomeration of different little groups of Marxists and revolutionaries, literally. And by the way, they're being funded with taxpayer money. They're being funded directly and indirectly from organizations like the ACLU and various union lobbying groups. Folks, this got nothing to do with ICE and immigrants. It just doesn't. Do a deep dive on where the money is coming from. Organized as 503Cs. I'm seeing $850 million. Palestine Solidarity Working Group. Folks, it's off the hook. Take a look.
2: NBC News Radio, I'm Lisa Taylor. U.S. Central Command says U.S. forces have intercepted Iranian missiles fired at Kuwait and Bahrain.
3: CENTCOM said Friday that 7 ballistic missiles were shot down over the Persian Gulf. Iran's Islamic Revolutionary Guard Corps claims it struck enemy bases after American attacks on Iranian soil. The alleged attack was in retaliation after the U.S. reportedly shot down several Iranian drones and struck several sites inside Iran. Senate Democratic candidate Graham Platner is denying allegations from ex-girlfriends that he was physically abusive. The New York Times interviewed several women who spoke about their personal experiences with the embattled Maine Democrat. One said Platner twisted her arm and shoved her into a bedroom, while another claimed the combat vet fantasized about killing people he considered a threat. In an interview with MS Now, he denied all allegations. Platner's acknowledged his struggles with PTSD after multiple combat deployments. Lisa Taylor, NBC News Radio.
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0: If you go to APnews.com, and it the very first pop-up, and I can't quote it, but the moral of it is that they're unbiased, just the news. Folks, I've been looking for that. So the very first article I find is, Trump administration has separated dozens of children from their parents for a second time, AP finds. And I write, how Orwellian? Because I've never found an article at AP News that says the parents have placed their families in a circumstance that historically has documented might cause separation, regardless of whether it was Carter, Clinton, Obama, Bush, Bush 2. Folks, they don't write the truth of these things. It's Trump, Trump, Trump. He did it last time and he's doing it again. Folks, I got to tell you something. This is going to shock you. But when I moved my four daughters across several hundred miles, I did not place them in harm's way. I did not risk them being separated from me. I took care of my daughters. I kept them in safety. I kept them out of areas of that are known concerns. I didn't do it. I didn't try to illegally cross into Canada or Mexico or China or Venezuela or Cuba. I kept my daughters safe because that's the responsibility of a parent, not a government. It's the Trump administration's responsibility, just as it was the Obama administration's responsibility, to execute on the laws advanced by Congress, which is what Trump is doing, which is what Obama did, at least on this topic. And you stand back and you go, wait a minute, why do they write the article that way? It's because they have an agenda. It gets to the point where it turns into meaningless dribble. It just does. It's because if they told the actual truth, maybe folks like me would say, let's find a way to help the people. Instead, it turns into two sides at the 50-yard line pointing and screaming at each other. That doesn't help each other, and it doesn't help the folks we're talking about. Let's find a news source that actually tells the doggone truth. Is that so hard? Why can't they get their little pointy head mush brains around the concept of truth? You put the facts out and let the folks read them and decide. Not this Orwellian nonsense about we're here to defend democracy and Trump did it. Trump did it. And before that it was Bush did it. Bush did it. Reagan did it. Reagan did it. You go, oh, shut up. God, that gets so old and so stupid. Just grow up. Am I off base when I'm saying that, Lud?
1: No, I'm not sure you feel convicted enough about this for me to actually believe you.
0: I know. It's part of my shyness. I just can't get out from behind that feeling of, it's terrible.
1: It doesn't sell. The truth doesn't sell. Like, I'm at a point now where even when I read something, I'm like, is this true? If it's on Fox, is this true? Or are they trying to slant me?
0: I don't trust any of them. All of it has become 1975 National Enquirer. Our entire news across the political spectrum is not real. It's all entertainment gobbledygook nonsense. I have to do significant research before a topic makes it on my list of 9 topics for an episode because I don't believe any of it.
1: What I love about this topic we're talking right now is all I keep hearing is if the Democrats win the midterms and then they win the presidency and the Senate, they're going to pack the court. They're going to get rid of the filibuster. They're going to add Puerto Rico and D.C. as a state. And I'm thinking, I don't think they had the power to do all that. I really don't. I'm pretty sure, doesn't a state have to come, like, 3/5 of the other states vote for that?
0: Yeah, but wait a minute.
1: Some of the things they're talking about, like, this isn't possible, but they're trying to fear-monger us on the right.
0: Hang on a second. Democrats invented filibuster, and they still are the supreme leader for longest filibuster in American history, and that was them opposing civil rights.
1: Mm-hmm.
0: Why doesn't anybody tell the truth anymore? This isn't hard to find nonsense. It's the facts. You get onto
1: and
0: Chad
1: they did get the court before with FDR.
0: Right. But a lot of folks will say, well, I read that on ChatGPT. Folks, anybody that reads ChatGPT or Grok or any of them, it is so filled with nuance, it's eyeball rolling. I saw a red barn. Some people don't necessarily see that as red. You're going, really? Did you just say that? And so you'll make one comment, and then we'll probably provide four or five lengthy paragraphs about your single question. And if it's a political question, especially a social political question, they'll give you more nuances than a can of worms. It's just redonkulous. Nobody, including AI, wants to tell the truth. And while I'm talking about AI, before I get off that horse, millions of people in the United States, not like 100,000, millions of people are on Grok and ChatGPT asking about their sexual problems, their financial disasters, their marriages that are in harm's way, their in-laws, everything that can come to mind in their world. They're saying, what in the they're bringing all of their basket of problems to those AI platforms. And then the next day, they can go back and pick up on that conversation with ChatGPT where they left off. Did it occur to y'all that do that, that the reason you can go back the next day and pick up where you left off is that that information is being stored at a data center, and that everything that you've shared with those folks, by the way, could actually be subpoenaed in a court document, like say a divorce.
1: That's not good.
0: Like say a divorce. And now the divorce lawyer from the other side, the person you raised children with, the other side, the enemy that you slept with for 18 years, the enemy, that person's lawyer, what a crazy system we have for divorce, just nutty. At any rate, that person can now subpoena you. Oh, Mike, that will never happen. Yeah, okay. Well, you hang your head on that hook.
1: Alexa got subpoenaed to be a key witness in a murder case because there was an Alexa in the room where the husband had killed the wife.
0: Right.
1: And heard it all.
0: Right.
1: And it was the only evidence that actually verified that it took place.
0: Right. So the husband and the wife, no drama at all. No drama, no big fancy story. The husband and the wife. Husband says to the wife, hey, let's go camping. And the very next commercial that comes on their streaming system is a camping commercial. And you think you're having a private conversation about your sexual prowess with ChatGPT? A bully for you. Hey, folks, come on. Some of these things, it is very Orwellian. That's all I can say. In fact, he didn't reach far enough. He couldn't have possibly imagined the world we find ourselves in now. And by the way, in all fairness, he was a socialist. And he couldn't imagine the world we find ourselves in now. Squatters occupied hundreds of New York City apartments. Can you imagine that? So you're paying the rent on an apartment, but somebody you've never met in your life that doesn't work and pays nothing takes over your apartment, and the court backs them. The court backs them. So this one story, this guy is $325,000 into unpaid rent and legal fees to defend his own apartment. Think about that for a minute.
1: Yeah.
0: What in the world? How does anybody, left or right, look at a squatter, that's a homeless person, by the way, that's not a downtrodden person. That's a person that decided not to work. Let's just be honest about it. They made a decision not to work. And somehow they have more rights than the homeowner. And the reality of it is that this documents the fact that nobody in America actually owns property anymore. We could debate whether they ever did, but now they own a title or a deed. They do not actually own land. So you got the old lady. We talked about this on the show before. You got the old lady that bought a house in 1978. Over the years, it's just an average house. Over the years, her husband passed. Now she's a senior citizen living in the same house. And the taxation has went up hundreds of times in percent. And she loses the long-since paid-off house she loses to property tax. And we think that we own anything? Oh, no, no, no.
1: Oh, you own stores of people.

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1: 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Prime IV Hydration and Wellness in Holland may have the results you're looking for. 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
6: NBC News Radio, I'm Lisa Taylor. U.S. Central Command says U.S. forces have intercepted Iranian missiles fired at Kuwait and Bahrain. CENTCOM said Friday that seven ballistic missiles were shot down over the Persian Gulf. Iran's Islamic Revolutionary Guard Corps claims it struck enemy bases after American attacks on Iranian soil. The alleged attack was in retaliation after the U.S. reportedly shot down several Iranian drones and struck several sites inside Iran. Senate Democratic candidate Graham Platner is denying allegations from ex-girlfriends that he was physically abusive. The New York Times interviewed several women who spoke about their personal experiences with the embattled Maine Democrat. One said Platner twisted her arm and shoved her into a bedroom, while another claimed the vet fantasized about killing people he considered a threat. In an interview with MS Now, Platner denied all allegations of physical abuse. Platner has acknowledged his struggles with PTSD following multiple combat deployments. New York City is in record territory when it comes to gun violence. Jim Forbes has details.
7: NYPD Commissioner Jessica Tisch said Friday that officers have taken over 2,000 guns off city streets so far this year.
8: Through the first 5 months of this year, New York City has seen the fewest murders, the fewest shooting incidents, and the fewest shooting victims in recorded history.
7: Stats also show city public housing has had fewer shootings, victims, murders, and robberies over the first 5 months than any other time since records have been kept.
6: It was a nail-biter in Game 2 of the NBA.

0: The finals, Trey Bender with the tails.
1: NBA Finals, the Knicks take a 2-0 series advantage after winning in San Antonio 105-104. Karl Anthony Towns with 21. Wemby with 29, but a bad pass turnover, opening up the door for a New York victory. The Knicks' 13th straight win, their 8th straight road win.
0: The series shifts to New York for Game 3 on Monday. 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NBC News Radio, I'm Lisa Taylor. U.S. Central Command says U.S. forces have intercepted Iranian missiles fired at Kuwait and Bahrain. CENTCOM said Friday that 7 ballistic missiles were shot down over the Persian Gulf. Iran's Islamic Revolutionary Guard Corps claims it struck enemy bases after American attacks on Iranian soil. The alleged attack was in retaliation after the U.S. reportedly shot down several Iranian drones and struck several sites inside Iran. Senate Democratic candidate Graham Platner is denying allegations from ex-girlfriends that he was physically abusive. The New York Times interviewed several women who spoke about their personal experiences with the embattled Maine Democrat. One said Platner twisted her arm and shoved her into a bedroom, while another claimed the combat vet fantasized about killing people he considered a threat. In an interview with MS Now, he denied all allegations. Platner's acknowledged his struggles with PTSD after multiple combat deployments. Lisa Taylor, NBC News Radio.
2: With a news update on WHTC Holland's Cool FM, I'm Gary Stevens. Just in time for summer, which begins on the calendar in a couple of weeks, but has already come with the warm weather as June begins, is a cool attraction in downtown Holland. A completely renovated and restored splash zone open to the public on Thursday. Adjacent to the Suburban Inn's owned Courtyard by Marriott, the motion-activated spray fountain has above-ground nozzles which spray in various directions and patterns. It's a privately owned free attraction that benefits the entire community. According to Holland City Manager Keith Van Beek,
3: I'd go everywhere and everyone assumed, why did the city shut down the splash pad and why haven't we fixed it yet? And it never was the city's splash pad. But we definitely have worked with, it's a great partnership with the Courtyard by Marriott folks.
2: The splash zone was closed the past couple of years due to a cracked pipe which flooded the equipment room, destroying all pumps and electrical apparatus. It should remain open through Labor Day. A popular scam involving law enforcement continues to make the rounds. The latest comes from Battle Creek, where police are putting out a warning about callers claiming to be deputies from the Calhoun County Sheriff's Office, using names of actual county deputies and caller ID displays what appears to be a legitimate phone number from law enforcement, telling people they owe money. This type of scam has also plagued Ottawa County Sheriff Eric DeBoer's office to no end.
4: It's always something funny where it's always like, I'm Inspector Eric DeBoer from the Ottawa County Sheriff's Office, and we don't have that rank. And, you know, you've missed jury duty, and, you know, there's a subpoena for your arrest, which isn't even the right terminology. And but people don't know, and they say, well, you have to pay a fine. And so that's generally the impersonation we're having. It's on the phone. So we're you know, defrauding people of money that way. So ultimately, for what I was talking about, just know I'm never going to have anyone ask you for money over the phone. You should know that.
2: Scammers have succeeded in getting at least $20,000 so far in Calhoun County. Get the latest news anytime at WHTC.com.
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12: Here's the updated forecast from WHTC.com. Daytime highs approaching 78 with fog and spots early today under mainly sunny skies. Mainly clear skies again tonight. Lows level off around 59. A blend of clouds and sun tomorrow, 86. I'm meteorologist Megan Mulford. Right now, 65.

0: He served at the Pentagon as an Army JAG. He graduated from Notre Dame and has two law degrees from Boston University and Georgetown University. He's been practicing law for over 30 years. He's your family's personal attorney. It's time for the David Carrier Show.
1: Hello and welcome to the David Carrier Show. I'm David Carrier, your family's personal attorney. And I'm thinking maybe we ought to update that intro. What do you think? It's practicing law over 30 years. It's actually been 44 years now. That's a long time. That's a long time. And, you know, ever since I got kicked out of the big law firm back in 89, started my own in January 1990, started out on my my own lonesome there. And that was, so that's been 36 years. So maybe we should update it, except I don't even know if the guy, the announcer there is still with us. Plus, I believe in tradition. Don't you believe in tradition? Where would we be without our traditions? Nowhere. So anyway, we're going to keep up the tradition of practicing law for over 30 years, even though it's been 44. And that's just the way it is. And you don't like it? I'm sorry. I'm really sorry. Don't change the channel. Don't go anywhere else. Anyway, what are we going to say? Oh, 616-774-2424. That's the number to call, 616-774-2424. If you'd like to get your question, comment, or concern on the air, yes, this is live. We are the only live show today. How about that? Pretty special. Well, when you've been doing it for, I don't know, you know, that's another thing. I don't even know how long we've been doing the show. Over 20 years, I think. And you can go to iTunes. It's all right there. You could even go back and look at it if you wanted to. I never have, but if you feel like it, go ahead. Anyway, 616-774-2424. If you have a question, comment, or concern you'd like to get on the air, a question, comment, or concern about what you may say. Well, I don't care if you want to talk about that rocket that just blew up. You know, I love what Elon Musk said about that. The other guy's rocket blows up, and he goes, rockets are hard. Yeah, there's a lot of stuff that's hard, a lot of difficult things that people are trying to do. And you don't always succeed at them. And sometimes sometimes you got to try again, right? And that's one of the things that that's I find a little bit concerning, but also kind of reassuring, because this is the, faithful listeners know that my youngest kid graduated, heading over to Notre Dame next year. Oh, boy, keeping up the tradition. Like his brother's sister went to St. Mary's and brothers to Notre Dame. So he's going there, which is wonderful, great. We're very excited about that. So I'm making the rounds of the graduation parties. You know, they all have we didn't have graduation parties, you know, back during the Depression, whenever. We didn't have graduation parties, but apparently that's the big thing. I swear to goodness, you could spend May and June doing nothing but bouncing from one graduation party to the other. I mean, it's a wonderful thing. It's great. But there you go. And it's a little bit reassuring, actually. You go to these things and you talk to the parents, you talk to the kids, and it certainly does seem, you know, it certainly does seem like the there's an awful lot of kids out there who are trying really hard, who, you know, really are motivated, moving forward, doing all the good things. I mean, it's easy to worry about stuff, especially read the news, which you got to read the news, right? Everybody's got to read the news because you got to. On the other hand, you can get pretty depressed reading the news and think everything's terrible, and it really isn't. It really isn't terrible. A lot of good things happening, a lot of good kids out there working hard, you know, doing the righteous thing. And then, of course, every once in a while, you run into somebody who's, you know, I run into somebody who's my age, and it's like, oh, back in the day, you know, I did that yesterday for about 45 minutes. Me and one of the coaches and I were having the conversation about, you know, what it was like back when we were graduating high school. Very different, you know, for you too, I'm sure. Very different world than the one these kids are going into. Very different world. Hard to fundamentals, I think, are similar, but you know, everything from the AI to the just everything. And it's really kind of funny how things are much less, I don't know what you want to say, free range. I mean, it's much less. Everything seems to be scripted more. You know what I mean? It's like you're supposed to do this, you're not supposed to do that. And maybe back in the day, yeah, you were supposed to do this and not supposed to do that. But there was a lot more leeway. There's a lot more slack, I think, given to folks than there is nowadays. And I'm not sure that's a good thing, seems to me. But anyway, there you go. If you've got a grandkid who's graduating or a kid who's graduating, give us a shout, 616-774-2424. We've got Scott on the line. Hello, Scott. Welcome to the David Carrier Show.
2: Yeah, good morning, Mr. Carrier. How you doing today?
1: Just perking and working, man, having a ball.
2: Excellent, excellent. Hey, I appreciate your 44 years of experience and all the wonderful things you've done for your clients and, I guess, estate planning people and stuff like that.
1: Oh, thanks.
2: I have a logistical question, and this is, I actually talked to you several weeks ago, and my wife's family, I'm sorry, my brother's wife, so my sister-in-law, her family, they had a lot of controversy taking care of mom at the end, and there's issues with powers of attorney and guardianship and stuff like this, and everything was in hearings before the court, but of course, mom passed away last, actually Friday.
1: Oh,
2: and so one and wondering, of course, and so now obviously it's no longer power of attorney guardianship. It goes into personal representative and an executor of the estate. In this transition, because obviously probate takes a little bit to open up. In this transition, I'm under the impression that once a person passes away, all the powers of attorney, guardianship, conservatorship, all that stuff passes away as well, and now you're waiting for the personal representative to be named. In this area, what's the etiquette? What's the legal ramifications of people trying to make decisions or people trying to take charge or things like that in transitioning, shall we say?
1: Yeah, the powers of attorney go away immediately, right? The powers of attorney die when somebody dies. Simple as that. The guardianship, which is the ability to make health care and living type decisions for somebody, that goes away immediately as well. All right, you just file the death certificate. That's the end of the guardianship. Conservatorship, if someone has been acting as conservator, and this is also true if they were acting under the power of attorney, now they have to give the estate in order to get out of the guardianship. So if someone is appointed by the probate court as someone else's conservator and that person dies, now the conservator has to do a final accounting, has to explain what they've been doing since the last accounting. And if there hasn't been an accounting yet because it hasn't been a full year, then you just have to account from the date of appointment through the date of death before you will be discharged as conservator. So if somebody dies, you're done as guardian. But when they die, you're not done as the conservator. You have to give an accounting. Similarly, with the healthcare power of attorney, you're done. You know, the person's gone. There's nothing more to do. You don't have to explain the decisions you made. But if you were the agent under a financial power of attorney, you owe the estate an accounting of what it was you did. Okay? So with the money stuff, you have to account for it, whether it's a court-appointed or through a power of attorney, or through a trust. If you're the trustee, you have to give an accounting of what it was you did. Now, there's no trust here, as I understand it, and it's not clear to me. Was someone actually appointed as conservator, or were we just working through that?
2: We were working through both. There's two people appointed as primary guardian, so temporary guardian and temporary standby guardian.
1: Okay.
2: And that was because of the emergency request for that, given mom's condition and the questions about the legalities of power of attorney. But there was no conservator appointed yet. In other words, we were focused on that. And, of course, the hearing was next week, but it was just no longer an issue because she passed away.
1: Right.
2: But it's just kind of like what goes on now when it comes to there's no one seems to have any authority until the executor or personal representative is
1: appointed by the court. That's right. Now there are a few ways to be appointed by the court, right? So and I take it there was no will, was there?
2: No, there was a will from 1993, and so that's what's going to stand. Even though her wishes were different, the will is going to stand because that's all there was.
1: That's correct. And then who was named in the will as the PR, as a personal representative?
2: It was a joint between two sisters.
1: Well, then you file the will with the probate court. You you apply. I think you call it an application. When you file, when you have a will, you call it an application. So you you give it to the court and you apply to be appointed as co personal representatives. So that's really your next step.
2: Okay, and so if someone, for instance, on the day she passed away, we actually had one of the family members try to go close out her bank accounts.
1: Okay. Tell you what, Scott, that music means I got to get out. But hang on, and we'll wrap it up when you get back. All right?
2: Sure,
1: you've been listening to The David Carrier Show. I'm David Carrier, your family's personal attorney.
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1: Welcome back to the David Carrier Show. I'm David Carrier, your family's personal attorney. We're talking with Scott, whose wife's mother-in-law, just passed, and we're working on guardianship and conservatorship, but those had not been instituted yet, so we don't have to wrap those up pretty much. But now there's a will from years and years ago, which names two of the daughters as the co-personal representatives, co-executors, co-administrators, whatever you want to call it. And then the question is, what? Something else happened, Scott, that you were just talking, that you just started to talk about.
2: Yes, let me give you one last perspective is that, you know, of the siblings, there's basically two camps that are kind of at odds with one another.
1: Mm-hmm.
2: And the guardianship, when the court temporary guardians, they appointed one from each side. And then, of course, the power of attorney that was executed, which was being challenged in court as well because of the mom was not competent. Shall we say. So that was being, anyway, so you fast forward to when she passed, then on one side of the family, one of the children had she was joint, on the bank accounts with mom.
1: Right.
2: The power of attorney was sought at the other side, and the other side of the family, on the day of her passing, they tried to go into the bank and take out the money and close the account. And of course, the joint owner had kind of gave the bank ahead of time notice that, hey, mom's not doing well. Just be careful of whatever. And then the other thing that went on was that the one half of the family on the afternoon, Friday afternoon, after she passed, that they went into her house and started taking things out and cleaning things out. And so there's just this question of, the question came, do they have the authority to do that, and they have the right. I said, well, right now I don't think anybody has authority of anything except for the joint owner of the account. So I was curious, in this gray area as they transition,
1: I don't understand how the person who was not the joint owner of the bank account was taking money out of the account.
2: She tried. She did not, because they had let the bank know that there was, mom was not doing well, and we just wanted to make sure nothing happened.
1: Scott, let me clarify. When you say joint owner, was she actually a joint owner, or was she an authorized user, or what?
2: No, she is a joint account owner. Had been for years.
1: Well, the problem with that is, look, there's an argument that she was made joint owner for convenience only. Okay. But generally speaking, a joint owner is a joint owner, meaning they own it as much as the other person does. Now, there's a twist in there for Medicaid purposes where you're not the owner unless you take the money out, but that's a Medicaid thing. So I'd be curious as to what under what authority they denied the joint owner the ability to take the money out. That's a question mark.
2: They didn't deny the joint owner. They denied the person who had power of attorney, who was.
1: Okay, fine. That makes perfect sense. That was under challenge at that point. It was under challenge in the probate court because you're doing the guardianship. I got that. Okay, that makes perfect sense.
2: Yep. Right.
1: So then the question is, who has the right to go in and start looting mom's house? And the answer is nobody. Nobody has the right to do that.
2: Right. And the unfortunate thing is they never, that, so that was the one half group. The other half of the group was never even notified that they were going into mom's house.
1: So there was a
2: neighbor who said, hey, what's going on here? The neighbor asked the question. So that just raised the question of, in this transition into a, personal representative, if decisions have to be made, who does anybody have authority to make them? And what is the etiquette of what should be done?
1: No. No, they don't actually. Nobody has any authority over mom's stuff. I mean, as a practical matter, family members will go in and empty the refrigerator. You know what I mean? They'll do stuff, they'll check on the place. One of the first things we always tell folks is to change the locks. When you have authority, if you have authority, if you are the trustee, if you're the appointed personal representative, what have you, you don't know how many keys there are to the place. And now it's your responsibility to manage those assets. And that means taking care of them in a way similar to what you would do for your own assets. So if you mm-hmm. have authority, then you change the locks. If you don't have authority and you're already in court and you're already dinking around with this stuff, the last thing you should be doing, because you're on notice, you know it's not your stuff, right?
2: Mm-hmm.
1: Now, if you yep. want to talk, if the two sides want to get together and agree, you know, to go over, because at the same time, you don't want to leave the doors and windows open. You know what I mean? You don't want to leave the water running. You want your stuff wasting. I mean, you want to go over and secure the property. Okay. Before you get the authority, that's just common sense, right? But what you don't see, even if they come up with we were just removing the gold bars from the safe, you know, in order for safekeeping, and here's a full accounting. Yeah, well, you've already got an unfortunate situation where no one's got authority yet, and there's bad blood, there's mistrust. So I mean, were there really 23? I thought there were 36. I mean, who the hell knows at this point? I mean, it's just
2: right.
1: It's such a bad idea. Yeah. It's such a bad precedent, because you can have, you know, a heart of gold, pure as the driven snow, and no one's going to believe you because you already set up this bad dynamic. You know, in my right. world, the way I look at this stuff, you've got to be correct legally, technically, okay? You gotta do that part right. And sometimes that takes you in surprising places, the legal, technical stuff. We've gotten any number of, you can't do that, this and that, okay? I've heard that and been criticized for it, and sometimes severely so. But we were correct because we actually read what the law was, as opposed to what somebody else thought the law was, and legally, technically, we were correct, okay? But that's only part of it. The other part of it is, and this is a fundamental, in my world, a fundamental element of success in this area, and that is the psychological aspect. Not only do you have to do the correct thing, you also have to be seen to be doing the correct thing. And if someone says, I don't think you're doing the correct thing, then you have to be able to say, well, chapter and verse, here's why what I was doing was exactly what I should have been doing. And in an ambiguous situation, and this is the thing that destroys families, it's nobody really cares where there are 23 or 36 gold bars. I mean, they care, but, you know, the thing that wrecks the family is the ambiguity, is the mistrust, is the we don't know what's going on, we don't trust you, and now I've got a whole nother reason, whole nother series of reasons not to trust you. Do you see? So in a situation, now there's the music again. All right, hang on, and I'll complete the sermon. I'll complete the sermon in the next segment, okay? Thank you, Scott.
2: Thank you.
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7: Here's the updated forecast from WHTC.com. Mainly clear skies develop with fog and spots early today, with daytime highs approaching 78. Mainly clear skies again tonight, lows dip down to about 59. I'm meteorologist Jennifer Wojcicki. Currently, it's 65 degrees.
8: NBC News Radio, I'm Lisa Taylor. The former Secretary of Health and Human Services is advancing to the general election for California governor. Democrat Javier Becerra on Friday collected enough primary votes to advance to the November election. Thousands of votes still need to be counted, though, as Republican Steve Hilton and Democrat Tom Steyer compete for the second spot on the November ballot. President Trump says he's with the American farmer 1,000%.
9: You all built this country, not the complainers, not the wise guys. You all built this country.
8: Trump spoke Friday at a farming roundtable in Wisconsin and claimed he's been fighting hard to create an equal playing field when it comes to agricultural trade with other countries. He also touched on new tax policies that allow farmers to deduct more costs associated with equipment and make it easier to pass down farmland to their children. Trump previously announced a $12 billion economic relief package for American farmers affected by trade disruptions largely caused by his tariffs. Lisa Taylor, NBC News Radio.

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2: Back to the David Carrier Show. I'm David Carrier, your family's personal attorney. If you'd like to get your question, comment, or concern on the air, it's easy to do. 616-774-2424. It takes you right to the studio. 616-774-2424. We're talking with Scott. Scott's got a bit of an issue in his family. Mother-in-law died, there were two factions in the family kind of arguing over who ought to do what before, and it was already in probate court. They were already, and the judge was granting temporary guardianship conservatorship to the two factions, one from column A and one from column B. But there was an old power of attorney which was going to be superseded by the guardianship conservatorship, but somebody was taking, when the old power of attorney was going to the bank before the woman died, and tried to withdraw from it, but because the bank was on notice, they did not allow the improper use of the power of attorney. Now she's passed. The mother-in-law, I think it is, Scott, is that right?
3: Yeah, it's my brother's mother-in-law, but yes.
2: Brother's mother-in-law, okay. Anyway, she's passed, and now people are going into the house taking stuff. And the question is that alerted by the neighbors? I mean, it's not like one faction's been keeping an eye on the house, but the other one went over and is now emptying the house, apparently, or at least taking some things. So here's the problem with all this, and this is one of the reasons why I'm such a big fan of trusts, is because there is no gap in responsibility. There's no gap in accountability. You always have someone who's accountable to and responsible for your stuff, accountable to your family, responsible for your stuff. The problem in a situation like this where it's ambiguous, you don't know who's in charge or what, and there's some common sense things that ought to be done, like emptying the refrigerator is not a bad idea, making sure the power stays on, you know, so things don't go haywire, you know, keeping the furnace going in the wintertime, air conditioning in the summertime. You know what I mean? Just so the things don't go to rack and ruin. But it's not enough to get things correct legally, technically, okay? Because right now we're in an interim period. But you also have to be sensitive to the psychology of the thing. If one side, and there's already sides in this thing, we've already got sides. If one side goes in and starts removing things, it's like, I don't care how good the accounting is. I don't care if they had their cell phone out, which you know they didn't, but if they had their cell phone out the whole time, so, oh, see, I'm just taking the Ming vase and the Picasso off the wall for safekeeping. It's like, yeah, but what about the Monet? It's just too ambiguous, especially where there's already mistrust. And right. In my experience, it's the mistrust that's worse than anything that actually happened, because even if the motives are pure, I'm just trying to, you know, what are you getting mad at me for? I'm just trying to protect mom's stuff, you know, blah, blah. It's like nobody believes you because you've already got this history. So what they would believe is if they reach out to the other side and say, hey, let's both go together. And we need to change the locks, and we together need to do these things in order to maintain the status quo. Because this is the kind of thing, this is exactly the kind of thing that fractures families for generations. Because, and please remember this, nobody ever tells a story without making it better. And better means more daring, more, and we're in an internet age where you see things coming across your cell phone every day, you know, oh, space monkeys from Mars or whatever the hell. You know, everything is amplified, is 10 times worse. Well, that's because people do that naturally. People always want to make it more interesting, more outrageous, more amazing. You know, P.T. Barnum, you know, with his museum of oddities and whatever. I mean, he was playing into a very human thing. you know, the freak show and whatever. I mean, that's because people like to be startled and amazed. Well, in a family, that can be unbelievably toxic because you heard something, you don't know if it's true. And the news media train you in this. Reports say, some people say whatever outrageous thing. It's like, nobody said that. Oh, well, you found somebody who did say it, so now you challenge. You know what I mean? It's just so destructive. So my advice would be, go ahead and apply to the, you know, you submit the will, you apply to be joint personal representatives. Yes, that's what you should be doing. But nobody should be trying this, though. You got to work together. I don't care if you hate each other. Right. You think about the future of the family. The cousins will hate each other. Here's the other thing. Siblings tend to reconcile. You know, siblings, you know, because, yeah, you know, Susie went overboard or Tommy shouldn't have said that or whatever. And you've got some, typically, not always, but typically you've got some shared goodness there. And they'll get over it. The ones who won't get over it are the next generation. Okay? They will absolutely hate their cousins because Uncle Tommy did this. Oh, yeah, well, Aunt Susie did that. And none of it's true, or the grain of truth in it is so small you can't see it anymore. But the stories got better and better and better over the years. Okay? If you look in the paper this morning, there was a report like 20 years ago about how all these in Canada, about how the church killed hundreds of kids, okay, and buried them, mass graves. And churches were burned, riots. It was terrible. None of it's true. It's all coming out. There wasn't any evidence at all that any of this actually happened. But somebody saw something and repeated it and repeated it. And we've got that happen in this country. Like, if you remember, right. there was a child thing, a child care center, and they got the kids to say that these horrible things had happened. And people went to prison for stuff that never happened, simply because people took a story and ran with it, and they made it worse. Don't do that to your family, for crying out loud. And yet that's
3: – right.
2: Okay. I hate when I see that happening, and I see it happening here.
3: No. Yeah.
2: I'm afraid of it happening here.
3: My role in all this is trying to promote forgiveness and potential reconciliation, but you're absolutely correct. The trust ship has sailed weeks ago. And so there's a lot of hurt feelings and things like this.
2: Sure.
3: The one question I have is that from an accountability standpoint, so when it, you know, if the one side who has been I guess not informed and shut out and things like this. What avenues can they take? And maybe you don't think they should, but I'm just curious if they want some type of accountability, legal accountability. Is there anything at this juncture, for instance, for them going into the home and taking things out? You know, what would be an appropriate legal response to that?
2: Oh yeah, yeah. Well, in the probate court.
3: Yeah,
2: in the probate court, that's where this stuff has got to get hacked out. And you just explain, you know, when you petition, I mean, you could petition the court to remove them, even though they've been appointed in the will. You move to remove them because of the their breach of fiduciary duty that they've already done. Looting the house is not okay.
3: Okay.
2: You know,
3: there's
2: stuff you can do in the process. You know, and you should start now.
3: Yeah, and we will. And the last real quick related question is that in, you know, I'll call it Camp B versus Camp A.
2: Yeah.
3: Camp A has the one that has the joint ownership on the account. Camp B, the person, one of the people in there has been driving mom's car and continues to drive mom's car. And, you know, you got the insurance and things like this. So there's like, what should be done relative to that particular issue? Because I'm like, you know.
2: There's a thing called claim and delivery.
3: Insurance.
2: Somebody is using somebody else's stuff that isn't theirs. You do an action for claim and delivery. You claim that and they need to deliver back that property. So that would be, that would be in the context of the probate court because she's not authorized. If she's not the owner of it, she's not authorized.
3: Correct. Yeah. Okay.
2: No, and any authority she had died when the lady died, died when the owner died.
3: Yeah. Yeah, and then it just went back to obviously it's mom's insurance and whether we, you know, whether they should, you know. And there's all those things that were just curiosity, but okay.
2: Yeah.
3: I was curious on this. Fundamentally, you did an excellent job of just dissecting this gray area that we're in. And the trust, I would agree with you. 100% the trust is the way to go, but, you know, that ship has sailed as well in this particular situation.
2: Too late for that.
3: So.
2: Yeah. Thanks, Scott. Thanks for calling
3: in.
2: I appreciate it. Yeah.
3: Yep.
2: You've been listening to the David Carrier Show. I'm David Carrier, your family's personal attorney.

0: 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Here's Chris Connolly.
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3: Taking the lives of one in three.
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1: 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The Ed Sullivan Show, a variety show that appealed to everyone. 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But the show also had segments with opera singers, orchestras, Broadway stars, and comedians. Not everyone would like everything, but over the course of an hour, everyone would like something. In the late 1960s, many cities had a fourth or fifth TV channel, independent stations, that began showing full-length movies on Sunday night. The Ed Sullivan Show's ratings dropped, and the audience that remained tended to be older, less appealing to advertisers. On this day, June 6, 1970, The Ed Sullivan Show was canceled after 24 seasons. It came suddenly. The scheduled rerun aired instead of a live send-off. And on this day, remember, everything you see on television is dependent on ratings. I'm Chris Connolly.
11: Colon cancer is a leading cause of cancer-related death in the U.S. Yet most colon cancers are treatable when detected early. 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
1: 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That's 616-774-2424. You know, we're just talking with Scott, and that is not an unusual, such an unusual situation there, where things are ambiguous and it's not so clear exactly what should happen. But that's where people really need to kind of, you know, bury the hatchet, and I don't mean in the back of the relative's head. I mean, in the ground, you know what I mean? Let's put down the shillelagh and let the better angels of our nature shine forth. But like I say, here's something I keep running into, okay? And that is folks who don't think that regular people need really good planning. Okay? See, in my opinion, the less you have in material goods, the less you have to waste. And the more important it is that whatever estate plan you do really is tuned up, tuned in, ready to go. I always think of Aretha Franklin, you know, who one of my favorite artists, and I actually met her. I think I've told this story I've told this story too many times of how, you know, visiting in-laws, former in-laws, oh well, in Farmington, and I would get up early, get the bagels, you know, go to Kroger and, you know, and, you know, I just had a couple of words with this lady at the cash register, you know, who's moving out. And the cashier's like, you know who that was? And I was like, no, that's Aretha Franklin. She lives here. And I was like, what? Yeah, I didn't rush over and ask for an autograph or anything like that. I was, you know, she was wearing a house coat. Anyway, the point is, she didn't do an estate plan. She screwed up about as badly as you can. And she had, I don't know, news reports saying the vicinity of $80 million, and she lost probably half of it to taxes, lawyers, and fighting, and blah, blah, blah, blah, all that kind of stuff, okay? And people will say, oh, what a shame that Aretha Franklin did not have a good estate plan. And the same for Tony Soprano, didn't have an estate plan, and he messed up, and all these other celebrities. I mean, you can go down the list. There's all kinds of folks, including a lot of estate planning attorneys, which should tell you something, don't have estate plans, okay? Do not have them. Well, you know, and you think, for these people with a lot of money, people are like, oh, that's a terrible thing. And it's like, yeah, I guess it's terrible. But, you know, at the same time, her kids still, or whichever one got the money, still got $40 million. Okay, I'm not going to cry in my beer too much about that one, right? But what about the regular family who has the cottage and they lose the cottage? What about the regular family where $20,000 would have made a huge difference in the kids' lives and that's gone, all right? So my practice has always focused on what I call regular middle-class folks, regular people, people who work for a living, people who save, people who play by the rules. That's what this is all about, okay, in my view. And I think it's super important for the regular people who paid off the house or pretty much paid off the house, put something into their 401k, actually bought a CD or two, actually did some of this good stuff. Why should they go broke, right, in long-term care? That's my first question. Like, how can these people who did everything right throughout their whole lifetime now be going broke? It makes you want to put your head through the wall. It's like, what? What? You mean, like, if they had gone to the casino, if they had blown everything, right, then Medicaid's free for you. Then long-term care's free for you. But not if you worked. Not if you saved. Not if you tried to provide for your family. Oh, no. Oh, no. Now it's a big problem. Okay. All right? So we focus on that. And then, right, and if you do focus on that, focus on you first. First. Don't focus on your kids first. Okay? If you focus on your kids, you'll die broke. If you focus on you, focus on your spouse, if you got one. And this works for single people. Single people have fewer options in crisis than married people do. So it's even more important for single people as I look at it. But anyway, if you do that and you take good care of yourself, and is it more than people will say? Yeah, it's more than people say. I get it. It's, you know, you've heard me say this a million times. It's not, oh, it's not traditional. Oh, it's not customary. Oh, it's not blah, blah, blah, blah, blah. You know, what we're doing, is it traditional, customary, whatever? No, it isn't. No, it isn't. You know why? Because what people do traditionally, customarily, makes middle-class people go broke. A lot. It's terrible, in my opinion. And the worst part is this. Because there's no plan in place, because we got a will from 30 years ago, 93, it's even more than 30 years ago, right? In Scott's case, as I recall, things are worse than you can imagine because now you've sown the seeds of disharmony, distrust that will extend through the generations. 30 years from now, they'll be talking about how Uncle Tommy stole the stuff out of Grandma's place when Aunt Susie's back was turned. All right? And Tommy and Susie are long dead and gone. But the hurt feelings and the ambiguity and all that will continue on. Okay? Failure to plan, right? You're putting a landmine in family relationships for generations. Okay?

all been there. Would $10,000 have helped? Would $20,000 have helped? Right? Not that much money. How about $100,000? Right? Would that have helped if that came to you in such a way that no one could take it away, your creditors couldn't pounce on it, right? If your relatives had done, if you had done a good plan for your kids. So now that money is protected for the kids when times get tough. What if you could do that? Think of all the good that would happen. That's the point, okay? Not customary, but it is the point, in my opinion. You're listening to the David Carrier Show. I'm David Carrier, your family's

0: My mom is a veteran and she was injured in the line of duty.
1: I hurt my leg in a training accident when she was only 2 years old.
0: She had 7 different surgeries over the span of 9 years, and there were tons of complications.
1: I couldn't be the mom my kids needed me to be.
0: She missed so much.
1: After my last surgery, I got an infection so bad I thought it was going to kill me.
0: I told her she couldn't leave me yet. There was still so much she had to see. I hadn't even graduated.
1: I'm doing much better now. I may have lost my leg, but I've gained so much. I'm an active part of my kids' lives.
0: She can kick a mean soccer ball.
1: DAV's been there for me and my family. 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
4: NBC News Radio, I'm Lisa Taylor. The former Secretary of Health and Human Services is advancing to the general election for California governor. Thousands of votes still need to be counted, though, as Republican Steve Hilton and Democrat Tom Steyer compete for the second spot on the November ballot. President Trump says he's with the American farmer 1,000%. Trump spoke Friday at a farming roundtable in Wisconsin and claimed he's been fighting hard to create an equal playing field when it comes to agricultural trade with other countries.
5: Just remember that when you go into the polls, because they'll change it back immediately. There's something wrong with these people.
4: Trump also touched on new tax policies that would allow farmers to deduct more costs associated with equipment and make it easier to pass down farmland to their children. Trump previously announced a $12 billion economic relief package for American farmers affected by trade disruptions, largely caused by his tariffs. President Trump wants to cut jobs from the Office of National Intelligence. The Wall Street Journal says Acting Director of National Intelligence Bill Pulte was told by Trump to start the process of cutting employees from the office. Pulte was tapped to replace Tulsi Gabbard and will be responsible for overseeing 18 U.S. intelligence agencies, including the CIA and National Security Agency. However, his tenure in the office is expected to be temporary, and the president has indicated the White House has 5 interviews lined up with potential permanent DNI nominees. A leading AI company says it might be good to have a way to slow down the technology before it gets out of hand. The founder of Anthropic wrote in a blog post Friday that we're fast approaching the point where AI systems might be able to start using AI to build and rebuild themselves with no input from humans. And while that might be great for advances in science and healthcare, there's a risk that humans could lose control of the technology. In the post, Anthropic co-founder Jack Clark says they'll soon meet with other companies to talk about the option. You're listening to the latest on NBC News Radio. A long chase across the greater Los Angeles area has ended with a canine takedown. Police started chasing a suspected carjacker Friday afternoon who allegedly stole a pickup truck outside a Chinese restaurant in Fontana, about 50 miles east of L.A. Police followed in hot pursuit as the suspect took several roads toward Los Angeles. The chase ended about 2 hours later when officers boxed in the stolen vehicle in the suburb of Linwood. The suspect tried to flee on foot but was taken down by a canine officer. The suspect was taken to a hospital due to injuries sustained by the canine. A busy weather pattern is stretching across much of the nation this weekend.

0: Jim Forbes has more.
1: Strong thunderstorms are expected from portions of the Great Lakes and Midwest into parts of the Northeast, with some storms capable of producing damaging winds, hail, and heavy downpours. Scattered showers and thunderstorms will also affect parts of the Mid-Atlantic and New England. Along the Gulf Coast, tropical moisture continues to fuel widespread showers and thunderstorms from Texas to Louisiana, Mississippi, and Alabama. Some locations could see torrential rainfall and localized flash flooding, especially near the coast. Across the plains, warm and humid conditions will help spark additional rounds of afternoon and evening thunderstorms, while the southeast remains hot and muggy with scattered storms. Meanwhile, the southwest stays firmly in summer mode. Desert cities, including Phoenix, will soar above 100 degrees under mostly sunny skies, while much of California remains dry and seasonably warm.
0: A park ranger at America's tallest peak has died after falling into a crevasse. Officials at Denali National Park in Alaska say 33-year-old Robin Pendry died Thursday near a camp stationed about 14,000 feet up the mountain, which rises over 20,000 feet. Her death comes just 1 week after three members of a Latvian climbing team died on the same mountain. Lisa Taylor, NBC News Radio.
2: With a news update on WHTC Holland School FM, I'm Gary Stevens. Just in time for summer, which begins on the calendar in a couple of weeks, but has already come with the warm weather as June begins, is a cool attraction in downtown Holland. A completely renovated and restored splash zone open to the public on Thursday. Adjacent to the Suburban Inn's owned courtyard by Marriott, the motion-activated spray fountain has above-ground nozzles which spray in various directions and patterns. It's a privately owned free attraction that benefits the entire community, according to Holland City Manager Keith Van Beek.
3: I'd go everywhere and everyone assumed, why did the city shut down the splash pad and why haven't we fixed it yet? And it never was the city's splash pad. But we definitely have worked with, it's a great partnership with the Courtyard by Marriott folks.
2: The splash zone was closed the past couple of years due to a cracked pipe which flooded the equipment room, destroying all pumps and electrical apparatus. It should remain open through Labor Day. A popular scam involving law enforcement continues to make the rounds. The latest comes from Battle Creek, where police are putting out a warning about callers claiming to be deputies from the Calhoun County Sheriff's Office, using names of actual county deputies and caller ID displays what appears to be a legitimate phone number from law enforcement, telling people they owe money. This type of scam has also plagued Ottawa County Sheriff Eric DeBoer's office to no end.
4: It's always something funny where it's always like, I'm Inspector Eric DeBoer from the Ottawa County Sheriff's Office, and we don't have that rank. And, you know, you've missed jury duty, and, you know, there's a subpoena for your arrest, which isn't even the right terminology. And those people don't know, and they say, well, you have to pay a fine. And so that's generally the impersonation we're having. It's on the phone. So we're you know, defrauding people of money that way. So ultimately, for what I was talking about, just know I'm never going to have anyone ask you for money over the phone. You should know that.
2: Scammers have succeeded in getting at least $20,000 so far in Calhoun County. Get the latest news anytime at WHTC.com.
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8: 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I'm talking about humans celebrating humans. It might be open mic on a Tuesday, someone getting on stage for the first time and the whole room's with them. 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
9: Here's the updated forecast from WHTC.com. Daytime highs approaching 78 with fog in spots early today under mainly sunny skies. Mainly clear skies again tonight. Lows level off around 59. I'm meteorologist Paul Trombley. Currently 68.

0: He served at the Pentagon as an Army JAG. He graduated from Notre Dame and has two law degrees from Boston University and Georgetown University. He's been practicing law for over 30 years. He's your family's personal attorney. It's time for the David Carrier Show.
1: Hello and welcome to the David Carrier Show. I'm David Carrier, your family's personal attorney. And you have found the place where we talk about estate planning, elder law, real estate, and business law. So, if you have a question, comment, or concern about anything, really, I'm not choosy, I'm not picky, but especially about wills, trusts, probate, you know, how do we beat the high cost of long-term care? If you have any question about that, give us a call, why don't you? 616-774-2424. If you're wondering, how do we not go broke in the nursing home? How do we stay out of, you know, it's really... One of the things that always amazes me about this whole long-term care thing is the degree to which people wind up in a long-term care situation who don't need to be there at all, right? But they don't see what the options are. And you do have options. The most popular thing for our folks, for example, is the PACE program, which is a at-home care program. The whole idea behind it is to keep you at home. And my experience is most people would like to stay at home, right? Why wouldn't you? So anyway, 616-774-2424. If you have a question about that, if you have a loved one or you yourself. See, here's the thing. Too often people get the well, let's just back it up a little bit further. When you get old, not that I know anything about that, but when you get old, things start to break down a little bit. You know that. I mean, you look at the report and it says, oh, degeneration here and there. And it's like, I hate to hear that word associated with me. But there it is. There's an ad. You may have heard it for hearing aids that says that, oh, you know, 98% of folks, if you don't have a hearing aid, you get dementia. You know, there's a relationship between hearing loss and dementia. Okay. Well, I think what's happening there, I mean, I didn't do any studies on this, or I didn't go to Johns Hopkins or whoever did the study. I think what's going on is, and I've seen this happen, where if you can't hear what's going on, right, and you're too proud to admit, right? You will respond inappropriately to things, right? Or you'll say, huh, huh? Or you'll do things. You thought you heard what they were talking about, but you didn't really. And so that becomes a problem. And now you're responding inappropriately, okay? And it's not because you got any dementia at all. That doesn't enter into it. The problem was you couldn't hear what was going on, okay? I mean, if you want to know why you should get a hearing aid, the answer is so they don't take your grandkids away, because they're going to take your grandkids away once they've convinced that you're addled. You know, once, oh, you know, dad lost a step or two or 10. And you didn't. It's just you couldn't hear what they were saying. And you say, yes, the weather is lovely. You know, it is like, oh, I was talking about the pot roast. Whatever. Do you get me? Okay. So my point is that a lot of things that seem to be to others as dementia or what have you, or general lack of capacity, there's a lot of things where that is not really what's going on, or it's not what's happening is not what you think is happening. So there are things that can be done other than a residential placement in a assisted living or skilled nursing, or there's lots of stuff that can be done. And I think the PACE program, the program of all-inclusive care for the elderly, which in our area, most people in the sound of my voice, there's a PACE program that's going to be available for you. Now, when I first started doing this, PACE was one of those things that you heard about, but it was so oversubscribed that no one could get into it. It was a year's waiting list. Years. It was terrible. And now... all the various counties from all the way up in Grand Traverse County right on down, there are gaps. There are still gaps. I'm not saying it's everywhere, but But for most, the vast majority of people, you have a PACE program that's available for you that you already paid for, that if you qualify for the Medicaid, there are ways of doing that, then they will come to the house, do light housekeeping. They will they'll give you your, they don't like doing the meds. I mean, there's other ways of doing this, of providing meds, but I've had clients where they would come out, provide them, and actually administer medications. And 5 days a week, you can go to the senior center. And there's all kinds of great stuff that's available to support you staying at home. And this is especially important. And I got to tell you, one of the big frustrations of not that you care about not that you care about my frustrations, but one of the great frustrations that I have, right, is where we've got a married couple taking care of each other. Right, one taking care of the other, typically, and refusing all offers of help because I promised that he wasn't going to go to nursing home. Well, I don't want him to go to nursing home either, or assisted living. I'm not splitting up that old gang of mine. Forget about it. What we're trying to do, what we have done repeatedly, and that's one of the reasons it's so frustrating when you see people who do not take advantage of it. It's because you've seen so many people who didn't take advantage of it, who never heard of it before. Like perhaps right now, this is the first time you've heard of it, this PACE program. And we still get that. I listen to the show all the time. I never heard of this PACE thing. It's like, well, it ain't because I'm not talking about it. And maybe you need a hearing aid. But anyway, the beauty of the PACE thing is it doesn't split you up. It keeps families together, keeps couples together. All right. Look at your spouse. Ladies, look at your husband. If he doesn't want to go to the shower, how the hell are you going to get him in there, right? If he doesn't want to go. You know, the garden hose only works in the summertime. In the wintertime, you're stuck. Well, these people will do the personal hygiene. These people will do all the things that may be, hard to say, but easy to observe, hard to admit, that you're not able to do these things, all right? They'll do it for you. They will facilitate your spouse staying at home. Do you see? And that's the beauty thing of this PACE program, which I absolutely, it's my favorite program ever because it's all inclusive. It is all inclusive. It's all your supplies, your durable medical equipment, whatever it is you need. PACE supplies that when you qualify for the program. And it's no more donut holes, no more deductibles, or it's all just taken care of. And the most important thing in my mind is that it enables couples to stay together. It enables independent single people to maintain as much independence as is humanly possible. Stay in your home. Good. Right? But you already paid for this program and you're not getting the benefits of it. And like I say, it used to be one of those things very fairly unusual, you know, but it's not unusual anymore. It's right out there and it's available for you. And the fact that people aren't taking advantage of it is, again, one of those things that drives me nuts. But because it can contribute so much to your quality of life. So, you know, we talk about nursing home a lot, and everyone, oh, nursing home, man, I don't want to hear about that. The fact of the matter is that there are many things that can be done that are hugely beneficial that don't involve moving out of the house, that are ways to facilitate what you actually want. And I know it's unusual that a government program would do something like that, would actually be worth having or worth participating in. But the PACE program is one of those, and you can do it without impoverishing. And this is true with the more traditional care situations where people are going broke because someone had to go to the nursing home. But with all of it, you've already paid for it. I mean, this is the thing. It's like not taking your Social Security. It's like not saying, oh, I don't want any of that Medicare stuff. Ooh, that's government stuff. I don't want that Medicare. No, I much prefer to pay for my own cataract surgery. I'll just write the check. put that quadruple bypass on my Discover card. It's like, what are you thinking? Right? When you already paid for it. I mean, you paid a lot in taxes over your course of your lifetime. right? You did. Middle class people do. So why not get the benefit of what you paid? Other people are. Other people are getting that benefit. And you paid for that. You paid for them. It seems to me just elemental, just very basic fairness would suggest that you should take advantage of what you've paid for other people. Why not? And it can work out. It does work out routinely. It works out very, very well for our families. You've been listening to the David Carrier Show. I'm David Carrier, your family's personal attorney.
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1: Welcome back to the David Carrier Show. I'm David Carrier, your family's personal attorney. You notice we swapped out Michael Jackson for John Denver this week. I do love Michael Jackson, I have to say. I mean, this is music anyway. But it occurred to me that we've never done John Denver, so there you go. I hope you like it. I certainly do. Take me home, country roads. Anyway, 616-774-2424 is the number to call if you have a question, comment, or concern. Now, if you wonder how things are going, right, like for in this stuff, we just got notice, I don't know, in the last couple of weeks. And now this is a little bit more of the legal technical stuff that nobody really cares about until it bites you where you sit down, okay? And it has to do with the deadlines. See, right now, and it just makes things more urgent than they have been. Right now, if you wind up in long-term care, okay, you're in long-term care, and you're asset qualified, right? You're qualified for the Medicaid. Let's say you're qualified for Medicaid. Well, you've always been able to apply for Medicaid and look back 3 months. In other words, let's say January. January, you're in long-term care, you're qualified because you got no money. You have a house, you have no money, okay? And so you're qualified, let's just say. So you could apply. You got January, February, March, right? The 3 months. You could apply at the end of April, and that would be the month of application, so you got that one. But you could also go back to March, February, and January. You could go back 3 months. That was the way it works in Michigan. Now, in other states, they say if you are eligible in the last month, in the month four, then you can still go back even if you weren't eligible for each one of those months. There are other states that did that. Michigan wasn't one of them. So it was one of those things you just look at and think, oh, I wish we could do that, but never could. So you have to be eligible. Well, they just cut that from 3 months to 2 months. Think about what they're doing here, okay? So if you're not, and listen, so often people are, they're just, they don't know what to do. And they're just, they kind of let things go. And months go by. And in order to help out with that, we also had this thing called the pre-existing medical expense program, which we know very well. The woman who designed that, she actually worked for us for a few years after she retired from Department of Health and Human Services, a wonderful lady. And it was great having her there because she knew the program inside. She wrote it, okay? So, you know, she it's like going to the source, you know what I mean? What do those tablets say? Well, here, I wrote the tablet, so I can tell you. You know, like that. But anyway, that was 90 days, and that's being cut as well, okay? So what's happening is that if you're already in a bad situation, you're in a bad situation where you don't have the money to pay for something. Back when the government could have gone back 3 months, now they're only going back 2 months. Instead of going back 90 days, they're only going back 60 days now to allow you to pay for your pre-existing medical expenses. What that's going to do is it's going to dump more liability. You know, you thought your house was protected. It's not protected. Medicaid won't grab it. Medicaid won't force you to sell it, okay? But the nursing home can force you to sell it if you haven't paid them, if you haven't been on the Medicaid program right away after you ran out of money, which you shouldn't do anyway, run out of money, but leave that aside for the moment, okay? What they're doing now is they're taking those safety net programs, and they've cut them by a third. Now, you didn't read about this anywhere because, I'll tell you, most people don't get it. But, you know, the only time you you know, now I'm crying about my own situation because nobody appreciates what we do until it bites you. And then when it bites you, it's like, well, I guess that's just the way it is. And it's like, no, it isn't just the way it is. Nobody lobbies for this stuff. You know what I mean? Like there's no association of people going to need nursing home care because everybody thinks I'll never need nursing home care. There's nobody like that. It's not like the funeral directors have somebody. Sure. The nursing homes have lobbyists. Yes. It's a lousy job, I think. But anyway, I mean, various people have lobbyists to advocate. Here, they just cut these programs by a third, and you don't even know about it. Now, we know about it because we're doing the applications all the time. But who would recognize that? My point is that in the past, you could go retroactive. You had some recourse. For us, Now, understand, when we take a Medicaid case on, you know, our goal is to get it out in 30 days. I mean, that's our goal, and we usually meet it, but, you know, not necessarily. And you had 90 days to do it. Well, you don't have 90 days anymore, okay? And if you're just regular folks, it's very difficult. It's a very hard situation. Think about our caller from last hour, Scott, right? They knew that there was a situation going on with his brother's mother-in-law. At least I think I got the relationship correct there. They knew there was something going on, right? It took forever to get anything done, right? And now she passed before they even did get it done, which is not that unusual. My point is that the way the system works, and it's not for wealthy people, it's for middle class folks, right? It's the trends are not in your general direction. The trends are against you. Now, there are some good things, and I acknowledge the good things that are out there, like the PACE program, like the waiver program. Those are good things that are better than you would expect. But there are also some surprising pitfalls. There are surprising traps for folks, okay? This is just what I'm describing is just one of them. You didn't think you had 3 months, okay? Well, why do you think they set it at 3 months? Why do you think that was? You think that maybe what they did was they observed that it took months for people to understand what the heck was going on? It took them this long to get it done, to do it correctly? Right? That's what I think. I think they set it at 3 months because it was just too shameful to make it less than that. Well, it's not shameful anymore. Now they're like, well, you know, somebody did the analysis. I don't know who. Claim to know who, but somebody in the government did the analysis and they said there won't be any political repercussion to us cutting $100 million or some number. I don't know what the number was. I'm not saying what it was because I don't know, but I guarantee you it's millions and millions that they're saving by cutting off this eligibility, by refusing to give people enough time to do the application. And who are these people? These are people who are already eligible for the Medicaid. You get it? You don't get this extra month before you submit the application. You don't get the retroactivity unless you're already broke. So it's people who are already broke, right? And they're not paying for them. The people who are eligible already, and no, I'm sorry, you submitted the application too late. We're not paying for you now. Okay? And if you're not set up to fill out these forms, and it's a hell of a lot more than a tax return, let me tell you. Right, because you've got to justify all your assets. You got to tell them what they are, 5-year look back, the whole nine yards. You got to do all that. So no wonder it takes forever for people to get this stuff together. So who's it going to fall on? It's going to fall on the people who all they have left is a house. That's what, and now you're going to lose the house too. That's my impression of what's going on. You've got to be on your guard. You've been listening to the David Carrier Show. I'm David Carrier, your family's personal.

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7: Here's the updated forecast from WHTC.com. Daytime highs approaching 78 with fog and spots early today under mainly sunny skies. Mainly clear skies again tonight. Lows level off around 59. A blend of clouds and sun tomorrow, 86. I'm meteorologist Megan Mulford. Right now, it's 70 degrees.
8: NBC News Radio, I'm Lisa Taylor. The former Secretary of Health and Human Services from the Biden administration could be the next governor of California. Democrat Javier Becerra on Friday collected enough primary votes to advance to the November election. Thousands of votes still need to be counted as Republican Steve Hilton and Democrat Tom Steyer compete for the second spot on the November ballot. They're looking to replace current Governor Gavin Newsom, who can't run again because of term limits. President Trump says Iran hasn't made a deal with the U.S. yet because they're proud and it's a very hard thing for them.
9: They've dealt with very weak and ineffective leadership on behalf of the United States.
8: In an interview with NBC News, Trump also said Iran hasn't made a deal yet because prior administrations haven't asked for as much out of the regime. He called the current peace talks a very hard thing for them. He said the regime has been allowed to get away with murder, adding, they can't believe they're in the situation where they've been virtually decapitated. Lisa Taylor, NBC News Radio.
10: Well, life on the farm is kind of laid back, ain't much an old country boy like me came hack. 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I thank God I'm a country boy.
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10: Well, I got me a fine wife, I got me old fiddle. When the sun's coming up, I got cakes on the griddle. Life ain't nothing but a funny, funny

0: Welcome back to the David Carrier Show. I'm David Carrier. Not a country boy, but close enough. Well, you know, I did have a farm there for a while. Raised, started off, it had a hen house on it, so it started with chicks and then chickens. And then went to turkeys, and then a client gave me some piglets, and then to steers, and had a horse and the whole nine yards. And that was, you know, that was kind of interesting. It was the, I hadn't done it before, but did that for several years. And, you know, there's something about getting up at 5:30 in the morning, feed the cattle, and make sure that the tank isn't frozen, and oh, damn, the tank is frozen, and what the hell's the matter with this, and go fix it. And, you know, I don't know. That's, I ain't no odd. I'm a country lawyer. Let's see. How do I enforce power of attorney? Let's get to some, we got some questions, some email type things here. So get us back on, you know, from the sublime to the profane to the, you know, your questions. Mother and stepmother, I'm first alternate power of attorney and successor trustee with incapacity trigger. They are rapidly declining, such that the doctor wrote that my mother cannot handle her affairs and stepfather should not handle her affairs due to his own cognitive challenges. So in other words, we've got both of them incapacitated. Okay. Gets very confused, had fits of rage and paranoia. Mother requires caregiver. I'm honoring your request to stay in their home, but this requires a small team, some of which is out of pocket. Okay. Again, PACE program. You ought to be looking at that. Adult Protective Services, they're already involved. Wonderful. Says as long as there's caregiving in the home, they will not take over. Okay? That means somebody dropped a dime. Maybe the neighbors say, oh, what's going on here or something. But Adult Protective Services is involved at this point, which means they're concerned about neglect. They're concerned about their condition. But they won't take over as long as there's caregiving in the home. There is cash in the bank and investments for this purpose. Stepfather doesn't think caregiving is needed. Well, of course not. Although evidence and testimony from state medical persons say it's required. He's become combative on this issue. I have affidavits of POA continuity, file successor trustee. Okay, well, that's all good. However, the bank is not allowing me to issue payments to the caregiving team or pay their bills. Mother has a dedicated bank account plus her joint accounts. Stepfather will not let me sign on these accounts. Stuck and dangerous. So this is where the probate court comes in, okay? There are a number of different ways that you could go at this. When we've already got powers of attorney, okay, they've already done a plan. They've already said what they wanted. Back when they were thinking about this more clearly, I would argue, more clearly. And back when they could fully express what they wanted, they said, hey, Sonny boy, we want you, or step Sonny and boy, Sonny boy, we want you helping us out here, okay? Now, the purpose of the probate court is not to replace this. You do not want to replace it. What you want instead is a protective order. This is kind of a routine thing. I don't know, we don't do it every time, but in a situation like this, what you do is you go to the probate court, right? And you're not going to do a guardianship. You're not going to do a conservatorship. Because why? Because you already have those documents in place, right? You already have the equivalents. In fact, better, because rather than being limited by what the probate court will allow in every single case, now you've got documents that should have been tailored to the situation, okay, in terms of what you're allowed to do under the power of attorney like that. What you need at this point, in my opinion, would be a – and obviously this is as much – you know as much as I know about this, right? But the skeleton of the bare bones that we're looking at here are not unusual, where someone does the documents – And here's the problem. Like, people imagine that if they have dementia when they're doing the planning, well, I'll be a potted plant anyway, right? I won't have any views. I won't have any clue what's going on, which is a totally wrong way of I mean, it's not accurate. It's a bad way to be planning. Oh, I'm planning for when, you know, I need somebody to water me every once in a while and I'll be okay. That is not how it goes. This is how it goes, where you still have sufficient capacity to experience life, right? Frequently, people are paranoid. They develop. They don't like what's going on. You wouldn't like it now. They don't like it then. You won't like it in the future, okay? And you become combative. What do they call it? Oppositional, defiant. You know, all that kind of stuff. Well, it's not like you didn't see that coming. I mean, that's why we have these documents here. So, and rather than surrender privacy and freedom of action to the probate court, where now everything's public and you got to have a hearing, you got to fight it out. Instead of that, because they did the plan, right? All I've got to do now is get the probate court to give me an order. A protective order is typically what we call it. Protective order saying, okay, anybody who doesn't think, or anybody who thinks that these people were not competent when they did the plan, come on down. Anybody who thinks that this guy being the trustee would be bad for them, come on down. Anybody who wants to object to what's going on, to carrying out the trust and reaffirming the trust and the power, come on down. You know, now's your time. Now's your time to make a fuss. Oh, and by the way, I'm going to appoint a guardian ad litem who's sort of a investigator for the court. Think of it that way. And a independent representative for the couple. Okay? I'm going to do those. The judge will do those two things. Or you can have somebody already in place for that. And now we have the hearing at which we put the power of the court, right, behind what you're doing. We've had these situations in the past wherever, and we just resolved one, we got another one going right now, where there's questionable competence, right? The competence is questionable, but you talk to the person and you think, well, why did the doctors think this? And in their finding of incapacity is language to the effect that well, they could get better at any time. And if they do, then this doesn't apply. You know, you've got that. Sometimes you get it where it's they claim that it's irrevocable and there's no way they would ever recover capacity. You get that sometimes. But sometimes you get it going the other way. All right, fine. You're talking to the person and they know what they're doing and everything else, but I got family members waiting in the wings. I got somebody else who's going to complain. So then we'll go to court and we'll say, okay, if you want to complain, now's the time. Or you get the situation as you have here where the bank, is refusing to accept it. Okay. So that's the deal. That's what's going on in the situation. Then you get the order from the probate court. Now I got a court order that reinforces the power of attorney, the trust that's already been done. And now I can hold the bank to account. Plus, it releases the bank from liability because now they got a court order that they're obeying. We've got a new Scott on the line. Is Scott still there?
1: Yes. Yeah,
0: okay, Scott, you got 1 minute to tell me what's going on, and I'll answer it in the next segment. So what's happening?
1: Well, we actually had this conversation about tax-deferred IRAs and how to protect them, and you mentioned community spouse resource allowance. Mm-hmm. And I think you also mentioned something about a separation of assets, and I wanted to learn more about that.
0: Okay.
1: I think that's very common.
0: It's very common. Yeah. Well, give me a couple of facts.
1: Okay, your IRA's got $1 million in it.
0: Yep.
1: And you need to go into assisted living.
0: Mm-hmm.
1: And how do you protect that money for your spouse? I read.
0: Okay.
1: $167,000 in Michigan.
0: Right. That's the maximum. Yeah. So when we get back, I will answer your question. There's a good answer for it, too. Fair enough? All right.
1: All right.
0: 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I'm David Carrier, your family's personal attorney.
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1: Welcome back to the David Carrier Show. I'm David Carrier, your family's personal attorney. We got Scott on the line. Scott wants to know, hey, how can I save an IRA? And so let's start at the start. How do you save everything else? And the answer is, this is my answer, and there's others. Of course, no other answer is good as mine, in my humble opinion. But anyway, we do a trust that's a divestment trust that Medicaid won't count the stuff after 60 months. You throw the stuff down in the basement, down in the root cellar trust. It's still your stuff. It's grantor trust. Taxes don't change. Do what you want with the stuff. That's up to you. But when you do that, 60 months later, and I'm just shorthanding it. Okay, there's a lot more detail. But the question is, the question always is, but wait a second. The biggest financial asset I have, the biggest asset I have is my home. That's typical. But the biggest, which we can save, but the biggest, the largest financial asset I have is my IRA. What can you do for me there? And so let's say I've got a married couple. That was Scott's premise. The dementia spouse, the one who needs the care, has $1 million IRA, right? The community spouse, the other spouse, the maximum they can keep, I usually say 150, 160,000. It's 167,000 this year. It goes up every year. Okay, but I'm directionally correct. Don't execute me for getting that part wrong. But anyway, the question is, what do I do with $1 million? And the answer everybody's got is, and I know I say everybody, maybe there's exceptions, but routinely we see folks who've been to, I talked to the elder law attorney, I talked to this point, and all I can do is spend it down, which is not accurate, not true.
2: They call it self-funded.
1: Yeah, you self-fund it, right. In other words, go broke. Thanks for nothing. I already paid for this. Why should I have to pay again? Why don't I self-fund my Social Security? Yeah. And by the way, self-fund your Social Security and your Medicare, too. How do you like that? And it's like, what? What? Who? Nobody says that. But they do say it about the long-term care, which is absolutely asinine, because that $1 million can do an awful lot of good in the next generation, where a used car costs, currently, average used car is $35,000. You paid $500 for your used car when you got the first one, all right? How are they supposed to spend $35,000, $50,000 for a new car? My dad got a country squire, you know, seats 11, ha-ha, not really, but anyway, they said it seated 11, and had a 400 cubic inch displacement, you know, was like a sofa going down the road. It was around $5,000. Okay, well, you can't buy that top of the line, you know, with the wood trim, vinyl, wonderful. Anyway, how do we hang on to the IRA? That's the question. So what I'm going to tell you got me in big trouble with Kent County Circuit Court. All the judges signed off on a grievance against the attorney of my firm who filed this thing, which, you know, which way the sword was pointed, because it was my idea and I was the one who told him to do it. So even though my name didn't appear on the grievance, you know who they were aiming at. And they said that what I'm about to describe to you is bad, evil, wrong, and take his license for doing it. Okay, that's what they wanted. So, and we had already done a number of these. And what we're doing, and since then, I won't keep you waiting for the punchline. The Court of Appeals took a couple of years, 3 years, I think. But eventually they said, no, there's absolutely nothing wrong with what they're doing. This is a smart use of the law. And here are two other states that are doing it, too. So go away. But that's the point. You see, this stuff is not obvious. It's not. I mean, you got these judges. They're not dummies. I mean, they're smart, good, you know, good people and intelligent and trained and everything else. And they still thought that this was awful, horrible, bad, and wrong, which completely wrong, 180 degrees from accuracy, but there it is, okay? So I'm just saying, this is not easy stuff, but it's important stuff. And what we do, and I'll tell you what we do, is, and you have to have the powers of attorney in place to do this. This is why we write the power, our powers of attorney. The way we do them is so that we can accomplish this when the time comes. We're not going to do this in advance. We're going to do it when the time comes. Now, the at-home care programs, whether it's and the assisted living programs, are income limited, okay? And you've got $2,500 of Social Security and a pension, and you're getting your required minimum distributions, and now you're over the $3,000, okay? So you won't qualify for any of these programs. That's tough. Plus, you got the $1 million, so you can self-fund, so you can go broke on your own and leave your spouse, you know, up the crick. So what we're going to do instead is we're going to go to circuit court, all right, and we're going to file an action for separate maintenance. This is not a divorce. Repeat after me, not a divorce, but this is a property settlement. And what we're going to do is we're going to move the IRA, 401k, 403b, 457, thrift savings plan, whatever. We're going to move that from one spouse to the other. Okay? We're going to go to court, do the action for separate maintenance, and move. And we're also going to move the pension. So now the pension has moved over. The IRAs have moved over to the at-home spouse. Okay? Now, we're not done yet, but now we've started. And now the person who needs the at-home care, whether it's PACE or waiver, my choice, whatever, now is income eligible for that. They have to have less than $3,000. Now all they've got is their Social Security. Now they're qualified to receive that program. Oh, but wait a second, you say. Scott, I know you're thinking this. You say, but wait a second. You just gave $1 million to the spouse. And the community spouse resource allowance says that they can only have $167,000, right? Oh,
2: right.
1: You're
2: that's
1: bad.
2: The question.
1: Yeah, that's yeah. Terrible, right? Well, here's the deal. Money that is sitting there is an asset, and that's what counts. Money that's sitting there is an asset. When I annuitize it, when I convert it into an income stream,

0: right? Married couple does, but that you become an asset control group of one. And now I don't even have to tell them what's going on with the community spouse anymore, because the institutionalized spouse, the one who's receiving the care, right? They're within the income limits. They're getting the benefits, and I've saved everything for the family, for the at-home spouse. And that's how we do it.
1: Thank you for explaining that.
0: Yeah, you're very welcome.
1: Appreciate it.
0: Yeah, you bet. You've been listening to the David Carrier Show. I'm David Carrier, your family's personal attorney. The only way you lose, the only way you lose is to not fight. When you fight, when you figure it out, you'll win every time. It'll be better than it was. Simple as that.
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3: James was diagnosed at 3 months old with neuroblastoma. We went from thinking we had a healthy 3-month-old little boy, all of a sudden he had this super serious cancer. It was heartbreaking. He had chemotherapy, heartbreaking. He had chemotherapy, at that point he was in remission.
4: Went that way for a year and then relapsed February of 2023. And here we are 1 year later, finishing up treatment, hopefully.
3: The research is
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5: NBC News Radio, I'm Lisa Taylor. The former Secretary of Health and Human Services from the Biden administration could be the next governor of California. Democrat Javier Becerra on Friday collected enough primary votes to advance to the November election. Thousands of votes still need to be counted as Republican Steve Hilton and Democrat Tom Steyer compete for the second spot on the November ballot. They're looking to replace current Governor Gavin Newsom, who can't run again because of term limits. President Trump says Iran hasn't made a deal with the U.S. yet because they're proud and it's a very hard thing for them.
6: They've dealt with very weak and ineffective leadership on behalf of the United States.
5: In an interview with NBC News, Trump also said Iran hasn't made a deal yet because prior administrations haven't asked for as much out of the regime. He called the current peace talks a very hard thing for them. Trump says Iran has spent decades operating without major consequences.
6: It takes a little while. You know, you're talking about 47 years of getting away with whatever they wanted. I mean, this should have been done long ago.
5: A Virginia man who plotted to kill his wife has been sentenced. Tom Yamas has details.
7: Brandon Banfield was sentenced to life in prison. He was previously convicted for the plot to kill his wife and a stranger. The au pair, you'll remember, pleaded guilty to manslaughter and was sentenced to a decade behind bars.
5: Defense attorneys had argued that prosecutors made multiple errors during Banfield's trial. Friday, Banfield was sentenced to life in prison without parole. The New York Knicks appear to be sweeping the NBA Finals. The team took down the Spurs 105-104 from San Antonio Friday to take a 2-0 lead in the best-of-seven series. Karl Anthony Towns led the team in scoring with 21 points and grabbed 13 rebounds. New York has won 13 straight postseason games, which is the second longest streak in league history. Victor Wembanyama sank 29 points for the Spurs, which will try to avoid a 3-0 deficit when the series shifts to New York for Game 3 Monday. You're listening to the latest on NBC News Radio. President Trump wants to cut jobs from the Office of National Intelligence. The Wall Street Journal says Acting Director of National Intelligence Bill Pulte was told by Trump to start the process of cutting employees from the office. Pulte was tapped to replace Tulsi Gabbard and will be responsible for overseeing 18 U.S. intelligence agencies, including the CIA and the National Security Agency. However, his tenure with the office is expected to be temporary. Charges were filed Friday against the man accused of stabbing and killing Top Gun Maverick and Jumanji character actor James Handy in Los Angeles this week. Jason Nathanson reports from L.A.
8: James Handy was allegedly killed by his girlfriend's son, Michael Gledhill. Gledhill charged with murder Friday, but the judge wants to know if he's mentally competent to stand trial, so they'll be back in court later this month for another hearing. After the murder, Gledhill allegedly told a 911 operator that he was the, quote, son of man, and confessed to killing the, quote, man of sin. The actor's girlfriend, who's Gledhill's mom, told TMZ that her son had serious mental issues and was off his meds, but James Handy and her son had a cordial relationship.

0: The space agency is pausing repairs on the International Space Station. Details from Rob Martier.
1: They need to review procedures to fix cracks and leaks. A NASA spokeswoman says that structural repair efforts are being put on hold while engineers gather more measurements and other data. Cracks and leaks have been a growing concern inside the Russian-made service module. Other astronauts who have been using a return capsule as a potential safe haven have been allowed to resume normal operations.
0: Taylor Swift and Travis Kelce are reportedly expected to tie the knot in New York City. Liz Warner has details.
2: TMZ now says a source with, quote, direct knowledge of the matter told the outlet the wedding is set for July 3rd, quote, in the middle of Manhattan. There's no confirmation or information on the actual venue where the pair could exchange vows, although there now appears to be additional speculation that they could have the ceremony at Madison Square Garden. It's not yet known if any formal invitations went out.
0: Lisa Taylor, NBC News Radio.
3: With a news update on WHTC Holland's Cool FM, I'm Gary Stevens. Just in time for summer, which begins on the calendar in a couple of weeks, but has already come with the warm weather as June begins, is a cool attraction in downtown Holland. A completely renovated and restored splash zone open to the public on Thursday. Adjacent to the suburban inn's owned courtyard by Marriott, the motion-activated spray fountain has above-ground nozzles which spray in various directions and patterns. It's a privately owned free attraction that benefits the entire community, according to Holland City Manager Keith Van Beek.
4: I'd go everywhere and everyone assumed, why did the city shut down the splash pad and why haven't we fixed it yet? And it never was the city's splash pad. But we definitely have worked with, it's a great partnership with the Courtyard by Marriott folks.
3: The splash zone was closed the past couple of years due to a cracked pipe which flooded the equipment room, destroying all pumps and electrical apparatus. It should remain open through Labor Day. A popular scam involving law enforcement continues to make the rounds. The latest comes from Battle Creek, where police are putting out a warning about callers claiming to be deputies from the Calhoun County Sheriff's Office, using names of actual county deputies and caller ID displays what appears to be a legitimate phone number from law enforcement, telling people they owe money. This type of scam has also plagued Ottawa County Sheriff Eric DeBoer's office to no end.
5: It's always something funny where it's always like, I'm Inspector Eric DeBoer from the Ottawa County Sheriff's Office, and we don't have that rank. And, you know, you've missed jury duty, and, you know, there's a subpoena for your arrest, which isn't even the right terminology. And those people don't know, and they say, well, you have to pay a fine. And so that's generally the impersonation we're having. It's on the phone. So we're you know, defrauding people of money that way. So ultimately, for what I was talking about, just know I'm never going to have anyone ask you for money over the phone. You should know that.
3: Scammers have succeeded in getting at least $20,000 so far in Calhoun County. Get the latest news anytime at WHTC.com.
6: Here's the updated forecast from WHTC.com. Mainly clear skies develop with fog in spots early today, with daytime highs approaching 78. Mainly clear skies again tonight, lows dip down to about 59. I'm meteorologist Jennifer Wojcicki. Right now, it's 70 degrees.
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14: 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Welcome to Money Matters. 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
15: And Aaron Verkike. And we got a great radio show coming up. 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
14: Listeners, we're going to be tackling a question that comes up more often than what you might think. You've saved diligently in a 401k IRAs for years with a goal of retiring early to mid-50s, which some people want to. That day has finally arrived. You're getting ready to put in 2 weeks' notice when suddenly you overhear maybe on Cooley Godfrey show that assessing your retirement accounts before age 59 and a half could trigger penalties.
15: Yeah, that's right, Kerry. Potentially, for some different retirement accounts, there may be a 10% penalty if you access that money before 59 and a half. And so you might be left wondering, is your early retirement plan feasible? You want to retire, and you'll need those retirement assets to live on, but you don't want to take that big penalty hit. So the question is there a way to access your retirement money before 59 and a half without getting hit with penalties? And that's what we're going to be talking about today.
14: So listeners, stay tuned for more Money Matters.
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14: And welcome back, listeners, to Money Matters in the Saturday morning. We have a great show coming up here on how to access your money in a retirement account before age 59 and a half. But first, some news questions from our listeners. So let's dive in, Aaron.
15: All right, let's do it here, Kerry. Well, let's talk about the news that came out yesterday with the U.S. job openings report. And we saw at the end of April, even with the economic fallout of the Iran war, that U.S. job openings jumped unexpectedly in the month of April. As the labor market continues to look resilient, Kerry, we've been talking about that for months now, it feels like, where unemployment rate still historically relatively low. And we saw that in the month of April, there were 7.6 million jobs vacant or posted, according to the Labor Department. And that is up from 6.9 million in March. And that is the most jobs vacant since May of 2024. So almost 2 years, this is the most that we've had. And economists had just forecasted 6.8 million openings. So a lot more jobs open than what people maybe previously had thought. And so we'll be curious to see how that translates to actual hiring and unemployment down the road. But right now, it looks like initially, according to the data from the labor report, that there are a lot of jobs open right now.
14: Yeah, there is. And maybe some of it's with the summer, maybe some of it's with the farm. Who knows? It could be a combination of all of that.
15: Could be. And honestly, could be perfect timing potentially for a lot of college graduates. I mean, as they are walking across the stage, most of them have already probably done that at this point. Hopefully, that's a good opportunities for those that maybe haven't found jobs already.
14: Yeah. I'm going to switch gears a little bit here. We always talk about sometimes stocks and companies out here, and we just want to emphasize we're not recommending these companies that we're talking about. We're just reporting the news. So if you know you have questions on an individual stock, we need to talk to you personally about that. So again, we're not recommending this, but a company that's been in the news a lot lately is Micron. They are a chip manufacturer. They're a huge company, and Micron just became the fastest company ever to reach a $1 trillion market cap in just 48 days. And there's the demand for AI memory chips, and that's what they make. They make semiconductor, and all those areas, those stocks are really soaring, and Microsoft rose 19% in a single day on May 26.
15: Micron, you're saying?
14: Micron, yes.
15: Yep. No, Kerry, Micron's been one that's been fascinating. At the end of 2025, they were 127 in the S&P 500. So pretty large within the S&P 500. But then, like you said, Kerry, the last really month and a half, they have exploded as now there has been the market is appreciating and rewarding a lot of the AI trade. When in the past, really the start of this year, they hadn't been. But now the earnings are still there for a lot of these companies that are reporting, and now you're starting to see that trickle down into the semiconductors and some of the other beneficiaries of the AI build-out. The picks and shovels, if you will.
14: So, well, yeah, and people, think of this. There's, you know, to make these, you know, what they call all the stuff that helps with AI, it's, there's a lot of different companies involved in this. You know, it's the chips, it's the computer, it's the hardware, it's the buildings, it's, you know, the companies that build the machinery, that build the chips. You know, this, like you just said, it trickles all the way down to a lot of different companies. So
15: absolutely, that it does, Kerry. Well, hey, here, Kerry, here's something I found that was interesting. Over the last 50 years, I wanted to take a look back and see, okay, what has the stock market done between Memorial Day and Labor Day? Because that's now kind of, we're past Memorial Day, Labor Day is kind of the next big one. And over the last 50 years, the S&P 500 has averaged a gain of 2.6% over that time period, with gains 74% of the time. Performance over the last decade has been even stronger, with gains of an average of 6% over the last decade, and positive over 90% of that time.
14: That
15: so is some really strong historic times that we're entering in for the stock market, which it used to be that the summertime historically was potentially one of the lower periods for the stock market, because a lot of companies would close down for a little bit, take some time off for a lot of employees for the summer and the travel, and that's changed a little bit.
14: Yeah, I mean, with technology, again, we're talking that realm, things trade quicker, faster around the world. So, and news travels quickly that way. So that is interesting, Aaron. I know another big company that's in the news, they're not publicly traded yet, but they plan to. And again, we're not recommending this company. SpaceX, you know, officially filed for its initial public offering. That means we as consumers can invest in this company, and they filed on May 20th, and they're setting the stage for several highly anticipated IPOs in this year, 2026, and SpaceX is hoping to debut with a pretty lofty valuation.
15: Yeah, potentially, Kerry. I mean, that would be one of that would be the largest IPO ever. IPO stands for initial public offering. That's when investors can buy into these companies. They're no longer private. So we'll see what happens. They're supposed to IPO later this month, and so we are watching that one closely. Like Kerry said, not recommending it, but keeping an eye on it. Here's some other information I got for us here, Kerry, talking about Memorial Day. Going to quick stay on that topic here before I pivot to some other stuff. We've got the data on the trade volume over Memorial Day. So this year's Memorial Day travel volume likely hit a record high with 45 million people traveling over Memorial Day. This is using real-time data indicators such as air traffic information for people flying, as well as road congestion data, suggests that Memorial Day 2026 was the largest on record for the amount of people traveling. And that exceeded last year's, at the time, record of 44.8 million traveling. So right now, no sign of demand slowdown from high energy prices. Obviously, prices have increased significantly. But so far, at least, it appears that people have been absorbing some of those additional costs, and their discretionary spending hasn't suffered much. We're seeing this in the Open Table, which is restaurant data, as well as AAA, their driving volumes lined up with expectations, saying that so far people have been absorbing those additional costs and still traveling and going on and doing those things.
14: Well, you know, you brought up what you just said, Aaron, kind of spurred a thought. You know, 20 years ago or more, and now I'm dating myself here, but news kind of took a good month to a quarter, maybe even 6 months to come out to figure out, okay, where's American consumer spending? Our restaurant travel up? Now it's almost instantaneous with our phones and data that is out there. They can find out, hey, within a day or even less, what's happening out there? And here you just mentioned how quickly we have the information from Memorial Day weekend and how travel is up, and they're showing increased spending, and it's like, wow, you know, and so the markets move pretty quickly and they're moving quicker.
15: Yeah, they are, Kerry. I mean, just the amount of data that we have available to us, A, significantly more, but also the speed that we're able to access that data too is just so much quicker than it used to be. I mean, OpenTable, for those that aren't familiar, it's an app that you have on your phone and you can book restaurant reservations in advance. So now you can get a pretty real-time feel of, okay, are restaurants busy? Are they not? You used not to be able to get that information until, you know, if they were publicly traded, they would report on their quarterly numbers.
14: Yeah.
15: So you're able to have a peek in advance of kind of what's going on.
14: Yeah, I know. Hey, we're talking about this a little bit today, talking about retirement before age of 59 and a half. But here's something in the news. Retirement uncertainty is rising along with cost. And with half of retirees saying expenses have come in higher than expected, and 58% worried about outliving their savings. So that's still, I mean, you know, 10 years ago, 20 years ago, that was always a theme. People that were retiring, the worry was always out there. The question was, the fear, am I going to outlive my retirement savings? So that strain or, you know, concern out there is, you know, people are just making sure they're prepared well for the third of their life, which is retirement, and people are being a little bit more cautious before they jump in.
15: Absolutely, Kerry, and rightfully so. I mean, retirement is a big decision for a lot of people, and a lot of people, when they retire, they don't want to have to go back to work down the road, and so that fear is valid, and I think that's part of a reason, you know, one of the many reasons why you have a financial advisor, someone who can walk alongside you, help plot out what does retirement look like, give you a roadmap for what retirement could look like for you to kind of help answer and address some of those questions and concerns. And then we can stress test your portfolio and your investments to build a good plan for you and your future. Obviously, we have no guarantee for what the future holds. We don't have a crystal ball. Carrie, we always say if we knew exactly what was going to happen to you in your life, that'd make our job a lot easier.
14: It would.
15: We don't have that ability.
14: No.
15: But we can stress test it against a lot of different historical scenarios and say, hey, how would your plan, how would your finances hold up in some of these worst case conditions? So that's really good.
14: You bet. I'm going to kind of switch over to the country of Japan. And Aaron, you've probably heard of this. Maybe some of our listeners have or haven't, but have you heard of Pokemon?
15: Oh, yeah.
14: Yep. And so Japan is opening the world's first Pokemon themed airport, and that's happening July 7th. So they're taking a small regional airport, which just has four daily flights, but it's there to boost tourism in a part of Japan where there was an earthquake, and they're just trying to promote tourism and bringing people back and helping the economy in that section of Japan. So interesting take, and you know, there's food themes around it. There's merchandise around it. There's 111 flying type Pokemans out there. And interesting, isn't it?
15: That it is, Carrie. Something that is coming up, some of our listeners may be aware of this, is the new Trump accounts. So Trump accounts are the baby accounts that are getting funded by the government where they're putting $1,000 into this account. And they recently released an app last week that people can go download. I checked. It's on the App Store. And this allows you to track and monitor. If you haven't gotten your account set up already, you will be able to do that, I believe, in the app. And you can also do it online. The money, the $1,000, I believe is getting released in July. I think July 4 is when that $1,000 contribution is getting added to that account. And that is for all eligible children born between 2025 and 2028. So just making sure our listeners are aware of that, that there is an app. It's pretty slick, looks pretty easy to use, and I want to make sure people are aware of that.
14: Hey, on one last note here in news, the fastball. Milwaukee Brewers pitcher Jacob, and I'm not going to try to pronounce, but it looks like a good Polish name, he threw 57 pitches over 100 miles per hour in a single game, the most ever recorded. And he managed 12 strikeouts in that same game, and the Brewers won 5-1 against the Cardinals. So that's fast. Triple digits. So, listeners, hey, we're going to be right back with more of Money Matters.
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1: 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And right now, Park Theater's alive. 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It's real, a little unpredictable, and it's happening right here in Holland. If you haven't been yet, you're missing out. 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People like you. 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
14: And listeners, welcome back to Money Matters. Aaron, we were talking during the break that we have some listener questions here coming up, and you had a couple other things here to touch on for our listeners.
15: Yeah, I wanted to go over this because this is important, and we've been starting to hear some talk in the news of just scams picking up and, you know, a lot of bad actors out there, and so I thought this was important. So the government has reported that fraud losses in 2025 totaled $15.9 billion, and that's up 27% year over year. We've seen an increase of fake toll collecting texts, which ranked as the leading fraud category for the ninth consecutive year, with more than 1 million imposter texts reported linked to toll-related incidents.
14: Wow.
15: Just as a reminder, I mean, I've had a couple of these. Michigan doesn't have tolls. So whenever you get something like that, I know Amazon packages, that's a suspicious one that comes along, UPS, some of those other ones too. There's a lot of bad actors out there who are trying to get access to your money. And so if you ever see something that makes you think or question it, feel free to ask a friend, a coworker, a colleague, you know, someone that you trust and knows you, just to say, hey, does this seem right? It's always good to be a little bit cautious with any of that, especially with any of your information too. So I wanted to make sure people are aware of that, that there are a lot of bad people out there trying to get access to your accounts, your information, your money, and we help protect against that as well. I know we've had a couple instances this year even where we've been like, hey, something doesn't seem right with what you're trying to do with your money. We want you to dig a little bit deeper. And
14: Absolutely. Some
15: of our clients came back and said, hey, thank you for making me do that. Ended up not being what I originally thought it was, which ended up being beneficial for them.
14: Yeah, you know, don't be afraid. I know some of these bad actors out here, Aaron, really go after the elderly people out there. They scare people. They do things. So first thing is, don't be afraid to ask for help from your family, a trusted friend, even, you know, the authorities. Get them involved so that you don't lose your money. So just make sure, you know, maybe some of you swallow that pride, ask for help, make sure it is what it is. And, you know, these actors out there are doing things, kind of threatening people. It is crazy what's happening out there. So, yeah, just be careful.
15: Yep, that it is. A lot of bad people. We don't like it. But unfortunately, that's the way it is out there.
14: Yeah. And, so, hey, you know, just something to help our listeners feel more secure. In our business, we are required that if we feel there's something questionable happening when a person or client is asking for money, we have to make certain people aware of that to protect our clients. You know, we have to take classes in elder abuse and things like that that happen out there, but it's for protecting our clients and making sure everybody's safe. Do we get it right all the time? No, but hey, we're out there trying to do best with our due diligence.
15: That we are, Carrie. Well, hey, Carrie, let's dive into our listener questions for this week. Our first one is a listener from Matt. He's from Grand Rapids, 57. He is in his highest income years, he says, but he finds that his lifestyle expenses have increased as his income has gone up as well. His question is, how do I control my lifestyle creep before retirement so I don't sabotage my retirement savings?
14: Oh, Matt, that is a great question. And, you know, that's pretty common. As, you know, we earn more, we spend more is a pretty common theme. So, Matt, first, don't feel like you're the only one here. So it can be subtle. You know, we have things that we can't control out there, like, you know, gas prices right now. So, you know, income rises, spending rises, and we justify it because we can afford it. And so, but retirement income, excuse me here, is a little different. And you move from accumulation. So instead of making money, you're now taking distributions from your retirement. So to control that, one of the most important things is doing a budget. And that's tracking your spending for 3 to 6 months and see where there's, you know, reoccurring expenses that maybe, hey, I forgot about that. Or is there a, you know, an app that I pay a subscription fee for that I'm not using? You use it a couple times and don't. So, you know, you need to identify those reoccurring expenses. Now, some are going to be normal. Your, you know, electric bill, your gas bill, things like that. You need to just identify and increase the savings automatically before spending expands. Meaning, as you get a pay raise here, Matt, give yourself a pay raise by putting more into your retirement accounts. A lot of retirement accounts are built with an automatic increase. So when you get a pay raise or every year, it automatically increases what you're saving. And then, you know, avoid permanent fixed expenses late in your career. You know, sometimes we look at making big purchases or having some fixed expenses that we add to our budget, and it's like, maybe we didn't have to add that. So, you know, the best retirement plans are built on discipline before you retire, you know, before you retire, and not having to sacrifice afterwards. So it comes down to doing a budget, looking where your money is being spent and what's coming in, and also laying out a plan. Like Aaron, you mentioned this earlier, we help people lay out a roadmap looking in the future. What does that look like? Do they have assets that will help sustain their standard of living?
15: Matt, I think this is a great question. I think there's a lot of people who are probably in a similar situation as you. Usually, as you continue to keep working and, you know, move up in your career, your income goes up. And it can be pretty common, like you said, for your lifestyle to increase as well. I think the fact that you're asking this question tells me that you're probably a little bit more aware of this than the average person. And I think probably for a lot of people, there's a tension between these two. And it's something that I think probably swings at times where you might be saving a little bit more and then you might be spending a little bit more. And I think as long as you're aware of those things and intentional with both of those, I think that's a good thing. I think money's a tool. It can be used for a lot of different things. And so making sure that we're not, you know, overspending, but also potentially oversaving, that's a thing as well. And so finding that balance for what's going to fit your goals and your needs. One of those things that we usually tell people too is have an auto increase on your retirement savings. A lot of 401k plans automatically do this. Each year, your 401k, let's say, goes up 1%. That way, as your income rises, your savings automatically increase as well. That could be a great way to have it automatically happen. You don't even notice it. It happens behind the scenes. That way, you're not sabotaging your retirement savings, as you said. You're adjusting your lifestyle to your new income and your new situation.
14: Yeah, I know. Aaron, you I don't know the exact quote, but it's from Larry Burkett. Give while you live.
15: Give while you live so you can see. Do your giving while you're living so you can see. I don't know. We're going to have to come back to that one. Brian, we might have to edit that part out.
14: We'll see. Just, you know, encourage you to don't be afraid to give a little bit now and see the rewards of it while you're living instead of when you die, basically. You don't get to see it. So it's finding that balance here for Matt. Let's talk about a person here, Tom from Byron Center. He writes in, should I delay retirement if markets are down? And here's a little background. Tom is 64. And plan to retire this year, but recent market volatility makes him nervous. And this is a common question for most people when they are nearing retirement.
15: Tom, this is a great question. Like Carrie was saying, definitely one that a lot of people start to think about as they get ready to go into retirement and then even in retirement as well, because there's always going to be market volatility. We've seen it a little bit this year already in the start of the year. We saw it last year. So a couple things that we want to think about, and this is why having a financial plan and an investment plan built around you, your goals, and what you're trying to do is so important. Oftentimes, for people who are getting ready to go into retirement, we start to build some different protection into your portfolio so that when the market has some volatility going up and down, you have some money already set aside that isn't going to be as affected by this market volatility. That way your retirement goals, your dreams, don't have to be affected by what's happening in the world, the news, the markets. We have that money already kind of set aside for some of your goals. Other things to kind of consider too, you don't necessarily always have to push back your retirement. A lot of people, depending on their situation, they may have pensions, Social Security. We may just structure things differently if you do retire into a down market period. For some people that happens, you think about the people who retired in 2008, Carrie, right? They obviously went through a pretty big drawdown in their retirement assets, and so their financial plan looked a little bit different than what it might have had in 2006, 2007.
14: Yeah.
15: So depending on where you are, your portfolio, your position, it's important to have some of it set up that's going to be more conservative so that your retirement plan is not disrupted by any market volatility. But then also, we also want to have somebody that's still invested for growth. That way you can continue to keep up with inflation. And then a question too is, you know, if we needed to, what would delaying your retirement by 1 year look like? That would allow you potentially to increase your savings, reduce what you would need to take from your portfolio, and potentially increase your Social Security benefits. So a lot of different levers that we can pull even if you do retire into a down market. The important thing is having a plan and having your plan stress tested against some of those market scenarios that maybe keep you up at night.
14: Yeah, exactly. Tom, for our listeners, don't let short-term market movement make your decisions. So don't let emotions creep in. Look at facts. So great questions. Aaron, let's roll into our show. We're going to talk about taking money out of a retirement account before 59 and a half. And let's kind of start with the big picture here. Retirement accounts like 401ks and IRAs are designed for long-term savings, and the IRS gives you tax strategies, tax advantages today. But in return, they expect you to leave that money alone until later in life.
15: That they do, and if you don't follow those rules, the penalty can be pretty significant. In most cases, if you withdraw money before 59 and a half, you'll owe a 10% penalty on top of your ordinary income taxes.
14: Yeah, so let's start with the big picture. Retirement accounts like 401ks and IRAs are designed for long-term savings, and the IRS gives you tax advantages today. So when you put money into a 401k or IRA, you don't pay tax on money. But in return, when you get to the end and you start taking that money out, they want their tax money.
15: That they do. Carrie, here's an example. So if you needed $50,000 today and you pulled it from a retirement account early, so before 59 and a half, you could lose $5,000 right off the top just from that 10% penalty. Now, that's not including the taxes that you would have to pay potentially as well. That's a big hit and one that we want to avoid as possible. And listeners, we're going to dive in a little bit more into this strategy of how to access that retirement money before 59 and a half so that you don't have that additional 10% penalty. We'll be right back with more Money Matters.
0: Bill Nykamp of Keller Williams Harbor Town knows the importance of great teachers in our community. That's why he's proud to support WHTC's Teacher of the Month. 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Each month, one outstanding teacher will be recognized, and Phil Nykamp himself will present them with a special gift to say thank you. Celebrate the teachers making a difference in the greater Holland area. Text teacher to 80373.
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22: NBC News Radio, I'm Lisa Taylor. U.S. Central Command says U.S. forces have intercepted Iranian missiles fired at Kuwait and Bahrain. CENTCOM said Friday that seven ballistic missiles were shot down over the Persian Gulf. Iran's Islamic Revolutionary Guard Corps claims it struck enemy bases after American attacks on Iranian soil. The alleged attack was in retaliation after the U.S. reportedly shot down several Iranian drones and struck several sites inside Iran. A second flesh-eating screwworm has been found in Texas. Officials with Texas Parks and Wildlife say another case of the parasite was found in a calf in Zavala County. The screwworm fly lays eggs on open wounds, and when the eggs hatch, the larvae feed on the animal's flesh. Experts warn that a widespread outbreak could cost the Texas cattle industry nearly $2 billion annually. State and federal officials have placed a 12-mile quarantine around the affected area. Lisa Taylor, NBC News Radio.
23: Here's the updated forecast from WHTC.com. Daytime highs approaching 78, with fog and spots early today under mainly sunny skies. Mainly clear skies again tonight. Lows level off around 59. I'm meteorologist Paul Trombley. Currently, it's 72 degrees.
14: And listeners, welcome back to this Saturday morning. You're listening to Money Matters. And we're talking about retirement and doing it before 59 and a half and how to access your money and do it smartly and without penalty. So let's continue our conversation.
15: That's right, Kerry. So right before the break, I had just given an example of someone who had pulled out, let's say, $50,000 from their 401k, but they were before the age of 59 and a half. Let's say they're 55 or 56. In that example, they would lose $5,000 or 10% right off the top of the amount that they had taken out on top of any additional taxes that they would have to take out as well. So you can see right away, there's a pretty big hit that you're going to have to take in order to take that money out before 59 and a half. And we want to avoid that if possible. So what are some things we can do here, Kerry?
14: Yeah, that's a great example, just putting it out there for our listeners. And this is where important it comes into planning. There are exceptions to this rule, to the penalty, and knowing how to use them properly can make a big difference. You know, the key is understanding not just what the rules are, but how they actually apply in real life situations.
15: That's right. Here's the first one we're going to apply today. It's the rule of 55. This is one of the simplest and most useful strategies for people who are leaving the workforce before 59 and a half.
14: So the rule of 55 allows you to withdraw money from your 401k, 403b, without the 10% penalty if you leave your job in the calendar year you turn 55. That's key there. In the calendar year you turn 55. It doesn't matter if you retire, get laid off, or choose to walk away. It just happens to be that time frame.
15: That's right, Carrie. And there are a few important details that people often miss when how this rule actually works. So let's make sure that we go over those as well.
14: Yes. So first, public safety employees like police officers, firefighters, EMTs, air traffic controllers get an extra advantage.
15: That they do.
14: This rule can apply starting in the year they turn 50 instead of 55.
15: There you go. So a nice advantage for some of our public workers. And second, and this is the big one here, Carrie, I think a lot of people confuse, this rule only applies to the retirement account from your most recent employer. You can't mix and match your old retirement accounts. The 401k you had at the job you just left is the one that qualifies. You can't use old plans from previous employers for the rule of 55.
14: And this, I want to highlight, this is where one of the biggest mistakes we see. If you leave your job at 55 and roll that 401k into an IRA, you immediately lose access to the rule of 55. So the key is there, that money has to stay in the 401k. Once it's in an IRA, it's no longer eligible.
15: That's right. So sometimes we might do with some people, take their old 401ks, not including the job they just left, roll those into an IRA, use their current 401k from their current employer that they just left to kind of bridge the gap until 59 and a half. The third thing here, timing matters. Like Carrie had said earlier, you must leave your job in the calendar year you turn 55 or older. If you left your job, let's say at 53, you don't get retroactive access once you turn 55 to that money. But if you were to leave your job, let's say at 57 or 58, you're still eligible to use that money right away as long as it's from that old employer's plan. It's tied to the year of service you separate, not just your age.
14: Okay. How about fourth? We need to remember the money has to stay in the employer's plan while you're using the strategy. That's what allows the penalty-free access. And once it leaves the plan and goes into IRA, that exception disappears.
15: That it does. And this strategy can be really helpful, people, Carrie, for people who want to retire early or need access to income during a transition period. The money from their old retirement plan can act as a bridge between when you stop working and when other income sources, maybe like Social Security, pensions, money from other IRAs, can begin.
14: Yeah.
15: In many cases, this bridge is what makes an early retirement plan actually work in practice instead of just on paper.
14: You know, but just because you have access doesn't mean you should rely on this heavily. Every dollar you withdraw early is a dollar that no longer is invested in growing in your future.
15: And that's why it's important to have a financial plan. Say, does this make sense for me and my situation and my goals? And that's something that a lot of people get worried about sometimes when they get ready to make that transition.
14: So, Aaron, I want to ask a question here, and I think I know the answer, but let's say I had two old 401k plans. I'm at my current employer that has a 401k plan. I move my two old 401ks into my current 401k plan. A couple of years down the road, I turn 55. That all is okay.
15: Yep. So it's as long as it's the most recent employer, as far as I know, you know, we'd be able to access all that money in your 401k plan at that point.
14: So there's a little strategy behind it.
15: Potentially. All right. Now let's move on to our second strategy. A lot more people are familiar with this one. This is called the 72T strategy, and this one gives you access to retirement funds earlier but it comes with some structure and less flexibility than the rule of 55.
14: Yeah, the rule of 72 allows you to take withdrawals from an IRA before 59.5 without the penalty, but you must commit to a series of substantially equal payments based on your life expectancy.
15: And once you start, Carrie, you're locked into that schedule for at least 5 years or until you reach age 59.5. And this is the key, whatever is longer of those two.
14: And that's a key point, Aaron. You know, if you start at 52, you need to continue those withdrawals all the way to 59.5. If you start at 57, you're still required to do the full 5 years.
15: That's a good clarification there. And if you make a mistake, let's say you take too much or too little or stop early, the IRS can go back and apply penalties retroactively to all the withdrawals you've taken, plus interest potentially. So whenever you're setting up a 72T, like you were saying, Carrie, it is pretty rigid in the amount that you have to take. It's substantially equal, so it's the same amount each year, not more, not less. And then you're on that annual schedule, either the greater of 5 years or till age 59.5.
14: Yeah, and that's why it's so important that this strategy, you have to approach it carefully. It can work well in the right situation, but it's not something you want to set up without a clear plan.
15: Now, before using either of these strategies, it's important to understand that there may even potentially be better options available, especially when it comes to flexibility and tax efficiency of your investment accounts.
14: Yeah, so one of the first places we often look is non-retirement accounts, like brokerage accounts or investment accounts. So those accounts don't have age restrictions, which means you can access the money at the time without penalties.
15: And this is one of my favorite strategies here, Carrie, just because the flexibility, I believe, is extremely valuable for a lot of pre-retirees and people in their early retirement era, especially for those under age 59.5. It allows you to draw income without triggering any additional retirement account rules. It allows you to take your time where you can let that money in those tax-deferred accounts continue to compound and grow. And I often think that a non-retirement account may be one of the most underutilized investments. And our clients have these accounts, and they use them, and they love the flexibility that this account brings because there's no age restrictions on these accounts.
14: Yeah, and the other thing is those withdrawals on these type of accounts can be taxed more favorably, especially if you're using long-term capital gains instead of ordinary income.
15: And that's a big one for people, too. Taxes, we always say we pay what we owe, but we don't leave a tip. And so if we can be more tax efficient with our withdrawal strategy, absolutely, we want to do that. Another powerful tool that a lot of people use is potentially their Roth IRAs, specifically the contributions that they've made over time to their Roth accounts.
14: Yeah, and here's the key figure. The Roth, we're talking Roth contributions. They're made with after-tax dollars. You can withdraw those contributions at any time without taxes or penalties. That makes Roth contributions an excellent source of income in early retirement.
15: The clarifying key here is it's important to understand the difference between contributions and earnings. While contributions come out tax and penalty free, earnings are still subject to rules. If you withdraw earnings before 59.5 and before the account has been open for at least 5 years, you could face taxes and penalties on that earnings portion of that withdrawal.
14: So it's important to know how much your Roth contributions versus growth is the key to building a withdrawal strategy with your Roth IRAs.
15: Now, this kind of layered approach can help reduce your tax burden, like we talked about, Carrie, preserving your long-term growth and give you more flexibility with your income over time. It also helps to smooth out your tax picture. So from a planning perspective, we can manage your taxes more efficiently, potentially, rather than creating big spikes in taxable income that could potentially impact your Medicare premiums or other tax impacts down the road as well.
14: Now, let's talk about taxes, because even when you avoid penalties, taxes don't go away. Withdrawals from traditional 401ks, IRAs, or taxes or ordinary income, that means they can impact your tax bracket, increase Medicare premiums, as you mentioned, Aaron, and affect how much of your Social Security is taxable later on.
15: All right, Carrie, let's go through a few common mistakes that we see here to kind of close. One of the biggest that we see is rolling over a 401k too soon and potentially losing access to the rule of 55. Another mistake is starting a 72 plan without fully understanding the long-term commitment. The key takeaway here is that these strategies are tools, not complete solutions on their own. They work best when they're part of a broader income plan that incorporates multiple income sources and factors in tax planning and long-term solutions and projections.
14: You know, Aaron, that's why it's so important. We need to know the rules, but it's also about knowing how to use those rules and the strategy behind it. So taxes still play a role, and you need a plan for those. Accessing retirement funds early can be a powerful tool, but only if it's done with a clear, well-thought-out strategy.
15: So if you're thinking of retiring early, or if you're just wondering how those rules apply to your own situation, the worst thing that you could do is guess. The timing of the withdrawals, the order in which you use your accounts, and the tax impact can completely change your financial outcome.
14: And that's where having a clear plan really matters. Everyone's situation is different, and what works for

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4: NBC News Radio, I'm Lisa Taylor. U.S. Central Command says U.S. forces have intercepted Iranian missiles fired at Kuwait and Bahrain. CENTCOM said Friday that 7 ballistic missiles were shot down over the Persian Gulf. Iran's Islamic Revolutionary Guard Corps claims it struck enemy bases after American attacks on Iranian soil. A second flesh-eating screwworm has been found in Texas. Officials with Texas Parks and Wildlife say another case of the parasite was found in a calf in Zavala County. The screwworm fly lays eggs on open wounds, and when the eggs hatch, the larvae feed on the animal's flesh. Experts warn that a widespread outbreak could cost the Texas cattle industry nearly $2 billion annually. State and federal officials have placed a 12-mile quarantine around the affected area. President Trump says he's with the American farmer 1,000%.
5: You all built this country, not the complainers, not the wise guys. You all built this country.
4: Speaking at a farming roundtable on Friday in Chippewa Falls, Wisconsin, Trump said he's been fighting hard to create an equal playing field when it comes to agricultural trade with other countries. Trump also touched on new tax policies that allow farmers to deduct more costs associated with equipment. Trump previously announced a $12 billion economic relief package for American farmers affected by trade disruptions, largely caused by tariffs. Over 1,000 people are reportedly being invited to the wedding of Taylor Swift and Travis Kelce. TMZ says the celebrity couple will be taking their vows at Madison Square Garden in New York City and that it's scheduled for July 3rd. The report says Swift and Kelce have gone to great lengths to ensure privacy, which includes communicating with invitees by text rather than by physical invitations. It says Madison Square Garden was chosen because it has no windows and it has underground parking for guests seeking privacy. New Yorkers can expect streets around the venue to be closed off during the event. You're listening to the latest on NBC News Radio. A park ranger at America's tallest peak has died after falling into a crevasse. Officials at Denali National Park in Alaska say 33-year-old Robin Pendry died Thursday near a camp stationed about 14,000 feet up Mount McKinley, which rises over 20,000 feet. Her death comes just 1 week after 3 members of a Latvian climbing team died on the same mountain. With concerns over the slow vote count in California and word Friday that federal investigations into election fraud are underway, we're learning about some stolen ballots in Northern California. Jim Forbes has more.
6: NBC Bay Area says 29 ballots were found dumped outside of a grocery store in Santa Clara County Monday. Then postal inspectors took them to be counted in San Jose.
7: They were all still sealed inside the return envelopes, so we were able to signature check them, verify that they were valid, and then we did count them.
6: Matt Morales is the Santa Clara County Registrar of Voters. Inspectors say they believe the thieves were looking for valuables to steal, which is why the ballots were dumped. I'm Jim Forbes.
4: The 158th Belmont Stakes will take place today at New York's Saratoga Racecourse. 9 horses will run in the final leg of the Triple Crown, including Kentucky Derby winner Golden Tempo and Derby runner-up Renegade, who's the morning line favorite. This will be the final time for the Belmont Stakes at Saratoga before it returns to its traditional home at Belmont Park. The Belmont Stakes will air live on Fox and can be streamed on Fubo. Post time is 7:04 p.m. Eastern. A leading AI company says it might be good to have a way to slow down the technology before it gets out of hand. The founder of Anthropic wrote in a blog post Friday that we're fast approaching the point where AI systems might be able to start using AI to build and rebuild themselves.

0: with no input from humans. And while that might be great for advances in science and healthcare, there's a risk that humans could lose control of the technology. Lisa Taylor, NBC News Radio.
1: Here's the updated forecast from WHTC.com. Daytime highs approaching 78 with fog and spots early today under mainly sunny skies. Mainly clear skies again tonight. Lows level off around 59. A blend of clouds and sun tomorrow, 86. I'm meteorologist Megan Mulford. Right now, it's 72 degrees.
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5: 866-594-4150. Got some calls coming in. They've been waiting to get on, so I don't want to make them wait while we find out what you were doing last week. This is kind of interesting, I thought. Let's talk to Al first. Al, you're on the Under the Hood Show. What can we do for you?
8: Yeah, I just need a little information from you guys. But I tell you what, I bought my granddaughter a car for school when she went to college about 4.5 years ago. And she just graduated. But anyway, she's been driving it. And I bought it from a friend of mine. The 2004 Bonneville Pontiac, and it had 47,000 miles on it.
7: Whoa, that's low.
8: And anyway, and then she passed away, so I bought the car from my granddaughter, and she took really, really good care of it, this lady before. But anyway, I got it from my granddaughter. It's got 47, it had 47,000, it's got 80,000. It's the Pontiac Bonneville 3.8, 4-door, lost seat. And it's really like perfect condition. It's just
5: hold on a second. We're losing you there. Losing your signal there. Hold on a second.
7: I wonder why. First of all, that is an extremely low mileage car when he got it. And second of all, it served a very good job. It got the daughter through college.
5: Right.
7: And now it's got 80,000 miles on it, 87,000, so 40,000 miles driven in college. That's a lot of college driving, but we don't know where that was at or what it was.
5: Let's try again, Al.
7: Yeah.
5: Keep going.
8: It was a local. I was a mechanic, and she lives close to me, so it is the actual miles. And like I said, I bought it from a friend of mine. His mother had it.
7: So what are you thinking? What are you wondering?
8: Axle mount. Well, I'm wondering what a guy should ask for it, because I had a 3.8 Buick for driving to work, and I drove it over 500,000 miles, that car.
7: Well, Al, I think you've got a vehicle that is a nice. Here's what we don't know, and you know this is something only you know because you're looking at it. But is the car, does the car's condition match the miles?
9: Mm-hmm.
7: I mean, is the car look nice? Is the body solid? Is it not all beat up?
10: Is it mint?
7: Is it nice or is it just low mileage? There's a difference. How would you answer that question?
8: I'll tell you what. It is mint condition. There's no rust. There's no scratches. It's never been in a wreck.
7: Yep.
8: And I know the car personally.
7: Yep, no, that's a car that you...
8: I tell you what.
7: That's a car that you can ask a premium for.
10: Yeah, you find out what other ones,
7: yeah.
10: Other models just like it are selling for, and you ask more.
7: Yeah, because that car,
10: start high.
7: Just
10: and go
7: sitting
10: lower.
7: Here right now, just nothing like we do, nothing in front of us but a notepad. You know, an 04 Bonneville is not the dream car that a college kid says, "Hey, can you get me an 04 Bonneville for college now today?" They'd want something probably a little smaller and a little easier to get in and out of the parking lot. But
10: we've had a couple of our customers pick up the Bonneville and the Sabre, the 02, 3, 4, and 5 right there, and they've spent $7,000 to $10,000 but also to buy one depending on the shape they're in.
7: Okay.
10: Because they know the reputation.
7: Yep. So I think that car is something that you definitely could be rust. You might have just had my thoughts somewhere in that. Most people are going to say, it's an 04 Bonneville. I want $2,500. No, this is a different 04 Bonneville. Mm-hmm. This 04 Bonneville would command probably $5,000, $7,000, $10,000. I'd have to look and see what the current market is. It's a premium
10: car. You'll find them out there for
9: sale. I'll say this. Al, if you look on the internet, if you search for sale 2004 Bonnevilles, you're going to see a bunch of cars with a bunch of range. You're going to be at the top of that range. Whatever they're asking about, right? I mean, that's the easiest way to do it.
10: One of the places we've looked is autotempest.com because of all the different filters. Mm-hmm. You can just go by price, search by highest price first, lowest miles first, and find it. And you'll be able to, there's so many cars on there, you'll be able to find one.
9: You'll find one that's similar. Yeah.
7: But do not be afraid to ask a premium price for that car if it's, as you say, in that low mileage.
9: Al, thanks very much for the call. Good luck. 866-594-4150. Let's talk to Bill. You're on the end of the Hood Show. Bill, what can we do for you?
11: Well, I have a problem with a 1998 Buick Park Avenue, 3.8, kind of like the last caller, good car and everything. I had started it up, and I had gotten Christmas Tree of Lights on my dash, and I just kind of felt that I either had a bad battery or maybe an alternator. Had it checked out. They said I had a bad battery, put a new battery in it, but I ended up also having my airbag light stay on. A lot of the lights went out, but my dome light doesn't work. My trunk release doesn't work. I checked all my fuses, of course, first under the hood. There's some tough ones to get at under the dash. There's some in the back of the, under the seat. I also had swapped around a relay. I can't remember the name. It was like a PAJ or something like that. That made no difference. I talked to, somebody that I do bring the car to once in a while. Normally I do my own work. He said, try pulling the battery cables off again, but this time leave them off a little bit like I did before, but touch the two cables together. And then see if that clears it. It did not. And I'm thinking it's the body control module, unless I'm just missing something. I just don't see that kind of thing go bad on a car like that.
10: Well, then you're not us. I've put in at least 50 of those over the years.
11: On those older cars?
10: Oh, yeah. Just don't see them anymore around. But when we did, that was a popular item. That body control module would fail a lot of times just from changing the battery, disconnecting it, putting a new battery, and all of a sudden now it's not working. And that's no fault of the battery or putting it in. It's just the fault of the car. And when it shuts down, doesn't reboot when it's time to restart, but it can be checked. You can get a scanner plugged into it, read it, open the body control module page, and push the trunk button. See if it shows input. If it shows input but no output, body control module's bad. Look at the dome lights. Does it say that the dome lights, that you got a door open, but you don't have any dome lights and you've got power to them and ground? There's your problem. The body control module grounds it. There's power through the orange wire that powers them all the time. And if it's powered, but that body control module's not grounding it, then that's your failure right there. So it's got to be programmed when it's installed. I think if you put a, you know, a used one cannot be programmed in that car, only a brand new one. But if you plug a used one into it, you could, you know, you could pick one up in a U-Pullet yard, and then you're going to own it because it's going to be a test part.
11: I did pick up a used one for $30, but it said that when I was reading online, it said, Dean, that I think because of the age that you could reprogram it, but you don't think that you can.
10: We've never been able to reprogram one, just brand new ones in those. Some modules are programmable, some are not, but when you could put it in and use it for a test part and see if the trunk works. If you plug it in, even without programming, you should be able to push the button and get the trunk to open. So if the trunk opens, then you know that that's your failure right there.
7: Could you get fortunate enough if you found a car that had the same options and put it in there that it might function and work correctly?
10: The things that don't usually work are fog lights. There's a few things that won't work. You can put it in, and sometimes they'll work if the car will start. If you know that one's got a chip type VAT security system on it, so it may run. So if it does and all your stuff works, you could be fine.
9: So, Bill, you have another one. Have you just not put it in yet because you heard it wouldn't? Or you haven't programmed it or anything, so you have an extra one?
11: Yeah, I just had my wife pick one up at one of them Kardash park places, and I have not put it in. She picked it up yesterday. It said that it had to be programmed when I read on the internet or the car won't start. But I know, like, you were talking about the chip and the path system and whatever. It's got a handshake. So
10: plug it in and see what it does.
11: I didn't want to do it myself.
9: Yeah, there you go. So plug it in.
10: It's not going to hurt anything. And if your trunk works,
11: I can always go back to my old ones and my car will start.
10: Oh, yeah.
7: What do you know what the one that was purchased, what it came out of? Because there's a bunch of them that use the same part number.
11: Well, they didn't give me a 1998. It said 2000 on the Park Avenue. Mine's a 1998 Park Avenue.
7: Yeah, same circuitry, same setup inside the car. And that's what we'll run into sometimes if when there's a lot of modules that are programmable in those early cars, but it's changed. What Russ has been finding is doors have been getting closed here, there, over there, as far as what's available for programming on certain things. And not exclusive to whatever tool someone might have or whatever access someone might have. Our personal experience is that we haven't been able to recently. But if you have that correct part number and it's out of another Park Avenue, I'd plug it in and give it a try.
9: See it.
7: Yeah. You're not going to hurt anything else.
9: It might work, but at least it'll give them the trunk test, too.
7: Yep.
9: Bill, thanks very much for the call. Good luck. We're going to take a break quick on the Under the Hood Show.
7: When I got my first specialty car, I called up my agent and had him put it under my regular auto policy and had very minimal coverage, even dropping coverage in the storage months to keep the cost down. That was before I met the professionals at Berkley One Classics. I'm Shannon Nordstrom, host of the Under the Hood Show with Russ Evans and Chris Carter. 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
9: 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You were gone last week, and you were somewhere interesting.
7: I was. Mm-hmm. If I wasn't going to be here, it's most likely somewhere interesting.
9: That's debatable, but go ahead.
7: No, we could. I'll debate that with you. It's probably interesting, or else I'd be here. Because I like being here.
9: But I'm interesting to you, but not, I mean, you know, I mean, yes, for you, it's more interesting, but there are times where that's not.
7: Okay, for, I'll tell you where I was.
9: Yeah, do that.
7: Then I'll get back to that if we need to. No, we were in Washington, D.C. for our... It was always an annual event for the Automotive Recyclers Association, but with COVID, it got stopped. And so we respawned the event here a couple years ago for our annual Hill Days. And I remember going there as a, well, I guess probably a 30-year-old for the first time. I got to think about it. Boy, you start putting ages to this stuff, it makes you wonder. But going there for the first time, and you, what we do is we get industry leaders and industry members from around the country. And it's not an uncommon practice for fly-ins,
9: right.
7: That kind of thing. So we get together and we go over legislative positions, things that affect our industry, and then we go in, we approach our congressional offices, and we visit, and we tell our positions and our asks, and occasionally we get to meet with the senators and the representatives themselves, depending on the schedule. Otherwise, you're talking to a key staff member or a legislative aide, and you're dropping off information that you hope gets moved to the next step.
9: Mm-hmm.
7: Everybody's going to their respective states and asking about the same issues at the same time, trying to find out if there's people that will assist us, people that are willing to co-sponsor bills, people that might know somebody in the EPA in this particular case, trying to make the right connections. And so that was our Hill Days. It was tied together this year with something that our executive director had an opportunity for people that signed up early and members of the executive team to be able to go out on a boat and sit in Chesapeake Bay outside the Naval Academy because it's graduation time and watch the Blue Angels practice right over our heads. That was, I know you two are both way more into this stuff than I am. I almost felt wrong that I was there instead of you two because I.
10: Well, Chris did. He felt wrong.
7: Because, I mean, I know you guys just really, really enjoy that stuff, but I think it's obviously cool. And we were able to be out there for the whole day, and they did an early practice, and then they came back and kind of did the show in practice formation. They had, the things that you guys probably know that I didn't, and in this particular case, they had the VIP plane up that was flying near the squadron, given the rides. There was an F-35 that came out and played. That was just incredible to watch. You know, I didn't, you know, study the technology like you folks, but just watching that thing coming in, just dragging with the hatch open from just, and then it just stops and starts rotating. I was like, oh my goodness, that is some crazy, that's just technology we get to see.
9: Right.
7: but that was something that was an opportunity that came from the event. But then probably just getting back to another opportunity is when we got there on Monday, I had flight problems getting in, and we had a meeting that I was going to try to make with our executive director, Vince Edevin, and myself to meet at the National Highway Traffic Safety Administration. And we met with some folks that are in the defect department that have been there for a long time, 20-year employees, and we got an opportunity to meet with them, and we didn't know exactly what it was about. They had reached out to us as far as in our ARA trade association, and they wanted to know more about our certification program. And I'm the chair of the certification committee, and I've helped design the certification program that we have today for our industry. And they were wanting to know more about it. So my flight got delayed, and I was texting with Vince and trying to figure out who could go with, and our consultant, Sue Scholes, who's awesome, and she happened to be in town already. She decided to go with Vince, and I got in a little bit early from my delay, and so I texted. I said, hey, I think I can make it. It was going to be a 1:30 or a 2:30 meeting, and I said, I think I can make it. And so got off the plane and got a taxi. That was the quickest thing I could find. And with my luggage, I went over to the Department of Transportation headquarters and sat down in a meeting with people from the higher-ups at NHTSA. And what they ended up wanting to talk to us about is just how we can partner with our industry, is kind of how it came out in the end, to help further uncover Chinese counterfeit airbags.
9: Okay.
7: And they have information they showed us that was crazy. The amount of deaths when these particular units deploy, is the percentages are extremely high, and they're having bad actors smuggle these into our country. They said in dollhouses they found them. They're coming in as just igniters, and people are putting them together here in the States. And what they showed us in this particular instance is that the igniter is encapsulated in a case from a properly made airbag. This particular Chinese knockoff looks the same. If you picked it up, it feels the same. But the canister on the back, instead of being properly welded together, is a screw. It's screwed on like you'd screw on the top of a coffee cup. A coffee mug, and it's screwed up into there. And so when it deploys and it expands, the threads don't hold, and it just blows apart. And it's very, very bad. And so they're just wanting to make sure that with our recall certification process that we have within our industry for people that are part of that, it gives us an opportunity to be able to sell our airbags like on eBay and places like that. If you're one of the currently it's 200 give or take recyclers that are in that program, and just trying to walk through it to make sure that we have every opportunity to catch something like that, and what training is needed, what other resources can they provide. And so that is what was my first meeting when I got out there. It was very, very, it was pretty neat to be part of. And they actually pushed two other meetings once we got there to talk to us longer about it. And they're also in charge of child seats and some of that stuff too. And so it was just for a, I don't know, from a farm kid from South Dakota, I felt kind of neat sitting there.
10: Well, I think that's interesting.
7: Being part of the conversation
10: about the airbags,
5: yeah,
10: and important.
7: Yeah, and so you hear about the Takata recalls, and that is very, very low percentages of problems,
10: yeah,
7: but real stuff. I mean, it's happened where they've had those inflators not correctly deploy and cause pressures that cause, you know, shrapnel to come as they blow. But this is a different situation with these Chinese replicas, and so they're very concerned about
5: taking advantage of that situation.
7: Exactly, exactly. And so, and of course, an argument that was strongly made by our group and myself especially was, you know, the recycled airbag that we take out of a car that is non-deployed, the non-deployed OEM airbag is the best alternative for people that are trying to fix something on a budget. Not everybody can go out and buy the brand new $1,000 airbag.
10: So they leave them out.
7: So they leave them out, or they look for Chinese replicas. They look for cheap things. So as much as they might want to curtail some of those things, it's in the best interest of the public to have those factory-designed options available at a lower price. Even though the manufacturers might have a different take sometimes,
5: mm-hmm,
7: I think they would agree that allowing someone to fix their car and keep that brand running is also going to be, in the long run, a big boost in the rocket propulsion of brand loyalty, of somebody being able to fix their car versus not. And so we had those discussions, and we'll see where it goes. But it was that's where I was, and that's why I wasn't here.
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0: NBC News Radio, I'm Lisa Taylor. President Trump says Iran hasn't made a deal with the U.S. yet because they're proud and it is a very hard thing for them. In an interview with NBC News, Trump also said Iran hasn't made a deal yet because prior administrations haven't asked for as much out of the regime. He called the current peace talks a very hard thing for them and said the regime has been allowed to get away with murder, adding they can't believe they're in the situation where they've been virtually decapitated. Ahead of the first FIFA World Cup game in Southern California Friday, thousands of workers could walk off the job. More from Jason Nathanson.
24: Thousands of hospitality workers who work at SoFi Stadium in Inglewood voted Friday night to authorize a strike.
25: No one would get fed. No food, no any kind of hospitality, no drink.
24: Yolanda Fierro works at the stadium. She and others want more money and a promise that ICE agents won't be involved in World Cup security. ICE is expected to provide security support, but has promised it won't be doing immigration enforcement. Contract talks are supposed to continue Monday.
0: Lisa Taylor, NBC News Radio.
26: Look, up in the sky. 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No. And who cares? We're down here. Driving cars. 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
9: 866-594-4150. 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
10: Like Terry Walker, congratulations from our friends over at Berkeley One Classics. They're celebrating over 50 years of collector car coverage. And
9: nice.
10: They can take care of you. I just paid my invoice for Berkeley One Classics last night.
7: I just got mine. It's the envelope is unopened.
10: I received mine about a month ago. And I got a notice. I did opt into the text message and says, hey, your bill is due in 5 days. I can help. I thought, yes.
9: Yeah.
10: I should do that right now. I don't want to wait. I just wait until the last minute. So I just sat down and I did it. I put a stamp on it.
7: Wow.
10: I didn't do the old internet thing.
7: Yeah.
10: I forgot my password. But, you know, I said, well, let's try the old stamp thing. So I did that.
9: I was at a place of, I know I'm not going to get too specific. But I was at a place, and I saw a car in the Employee of the Month parking spot, and it had collector plates on it. And I was like, I don't think you can drive a collector to work every day. So I called the cops. No, I did not.
7: I was wondering where you're going with that. Oh, Chris, I was...
9: No, I didn't. But I did think that. I go, oh, I... My wife pointed it out. She goes, oh, look at that car. It's a car collector plate. And it was in the Employee of the Month parking lot. And I was like,
7: Well, they could have drove it one day.
9: Maybe, yeah, yeah.
7: I mean, they're meant for cruising. It's not supposed to be a daily driver. Yeah. I know Minnesota just recently was trying to change the law to a certain extent. I know that had the collector folks up in arms.
9: Mm-hmm.
10: Because it was a dumb law.
7: Yeah.
10: A dumb change. The law has always been there.
7: Exactly.
10: It's just a dumb change to make it even just to be a pain.
7: But that was stopped in committee, I believe. Thank goodness.
9: Mm-hmm.
7: For the collector people that are out there. But
10: well, just they wouldn't have had to bring that even up if people weren't abusing it. That's the thing. They
9: yeah, it's so one of those many... where it's like, hey, we can fix this loophole. It's gonna be a bigger deal than you think.
10: Yeah,
9: it's just really
10: people. If you don't, and then the people, I'm sure there must have been at least a few that were opposing the new law that were the ones breaking that law and driving their collector cars 7 days a week, everywhere they went, bringing them, driving them to work every day. And those are the ones that somebody noticed, somebody paid attention and said, hey, we've stopped you three times in the last 2 months hot riding around in this car. Are you working? But yeah, I'm on my way to work. Why are you driving the electric car? It's only meant to be driven here and there. So those things came up. So it's just one of those. It's like here in South Dakota, we have what they call special interest plates. It allows you to have just a rear plate on your vehicle, and you pay a little more for it. Well, they might as well just say, pay a little more, and you don't have to put the front plate on any vehicle, because I see the same cars over and over all the time with just that rear plate on there that are not a special interest cars. I mean, they're like a 04 LeSabre, the Bonneville,
7: Well, I'm going to correct you just a little bit.
10: Some of the newer cars that have
7: the SI, which obviously my dad helped
10: special interest
7: made the
10: mileage limit, right?
7: Put the bill together. He got pulled over and only had one plate on and got pulled over for it and really torqued him off. And they lobbied and they came up with an opportunity to have a single rear plate available on a car. And then later they were able to get single with vanity plate. But the SI plate is the single plate.
10: The vanity special interest plates.
7: No, it's vanity single plate. You can get a vanity single plate. We have one on our Raptor.
10: You can?
7: Yes.
10: Nice.
7: Yep.
10: Is that unlimited mileage?
7: No. We have to, every year we register, we have to put the mileage in. Now it's the electronic system.
10: Same as a special.
7: They're going to start being able to check that, because we also have noticed the number of people driving. I wish it was not so hard, but there's a number of people driving them on regular cars, and it's just a single plate.
10: That's what I mean. Yeah. That's special interest on cars that are not special.
7: Yeah. And but it's fine as long as you don't drive them 7,500 miles. Is kind of what they've come to. And then you've got your special interest with the organizational plates that they've had to create new rules about. And it typically is just for that very reason, like we talked about the collector plates. People take advantage of the opportunity because they were not innately involved in the process to know what it was supposed to mean. They just say, oh, I like that. I want to do that. And they don't understand the right dialogues and the things that have happened. And that's what the collector plate deal, it drives me nuts, because the people that truly appreciate having that opportunity, they know exactly what it's about.
10: Yeah. If you have a car that is a true specialty car, most of them did not have a spot for a front plate. Some of the Camaros, mid-80s Camaros, the Solstice, a Corvette. So to put one on, even though the factory offered it on some of those cars, required drilling some holes in a poly bumper. And, you know, in my opinion, if you've got that car rolling across at Barrett Jackson or a collector, I would rather have the one that didn't have the holes in the front bumper than the ones with the holes.
7: Mm-hmm.
10: So that is a specialty thing.
9: California, somebody's doing stickers. You seen that?
10: You mean on the window?
9: No. They have sticker license plates, where you can get a rear license plate, and then your front is the exact replica of your license plate, but it's a sticker.
7: Vinyl.
9: Yeah.
7: Interesting.
9: Yeah.
7: I had not seen that yet.
10: They do. So in Texas, you don't have a registration on your plate. You have a plate that's just permanent until they get different plates, but your registration's on your windshield, and they can scan it as they drive by. The police cars can hit that and scan that.
7: Can they hit that unit? How big is it? I'm trying to remember.
10: It's about the size of a baseball card, little.
7: So they can catch it with a reader when they go by?
10: Yeah, it doesn't take much. If they've got it, you know, if a laser can hit something, it can scan a barcode pretty easy. But that tells them if the car is registered, because people down there would have the habit of, they'd scrape a sticker off of somebody's car and put it on their own. And back in the 80s, you didn't have any way to track that. They'd take the blade and take it off, and then, oh, that plate's registered. Unless they run it, they'd know it was out, but they can read the registration, but they just put a new registration. Then they've eliminated the inspection stickers, which I got a lot of friends that are in that business down there, and they're like, yeah, it's great for the frivolous stuff that we had to inspect that doesn't get used, that wasn't really a safety violation, but it's also leaving a lot of junk cars on the road. I saw one yesterday on the way home, a Toyota RAV4. The control arm, the back end where the bushing is, was literally hanging, almost touching the ground. and this guy was speeding past me. And I'm like, inspections, they're great for safety.
9: 866-594-4150. Let's talk to Jim. You're on the End of the Hood Show. Jim, what can we do for you?
1: Hi, guys. I acquired a 62 F-100 from a friend. It's been sitting in a garage for 25 years. He told me the motor is not worth rebuilding, and it's all in pieces in the back. I'd like to put a 300 in it, but I'm really struggling to find a motor that I'm confident in putting in or tearing apart and rebuilding. I've been on some chat groups, marketplace. Sometimes I get kind of the runaround and not a true story. Do you have any idea where I should look?
7: So you're looking for a 306 cylinder for something that was pre-1982, probably, something like that?
1: Yeah, yes.
7: Well, I know that one of our partners is Kardash Part, and there are a number of facilities around the country that still inventory a lot of older vehicles that are on that system. The system is more for cars that are probably in the first 20 years or 15 years.
1: Right.
7: But there's a lot of folks out there that use the same inventory systems to inventory cars that are of older ages. And so I always look on there and see what's there, and sometimes it warrants a few phone calls just to say, hey, how long has this been sitting around? Because some people will go out and they'll buy an old salvage yard and they'll just go out there and inventory everything. And then they'll just sell pieces because it's there's stuff people need. But you need to find something that's fairly fresh. That is a challenge because you're talking about something that's you got a lot of years since they've made a 306 cylinder. And I know we've ran across a couple of them that had came through our U pull it yard where you know you get an F-150 or an F-100 or and it goes up goes through. We don't know the history. It's something that somebody is rolled out from behind a shed, and they're getting rid of it.
10: I haven't seen our shop in probably 15 years.
9: Are there any other options?
7: Well,
10: you put anything you want in there.
9: Okay.
10: But he wants a 306.
7: Right. Why do you want a 306 cylinder? Just kind of curious.
1: I figured it'd be the easiest way to get it running.
7: What was in there before?
1: I think it's 223.
7: So it's a six-cylinder already?
1: Mileage. It was a six-cylinder with a three on the tree. But he said it wasn't worth rebuilding. It's all in parts in the back. I thought about taking it to machine shop and having them check it.
10: I wonder why.
1: Make sure that it's not rebuildable.
10: Yeah, I mean, is it personal opinion that it's not worth rebuilding because of the cost or whatever? Or
7: is
10: it broken? Because a lot of people will say, I've had people say, that's not worth rebuilding. I'm going to put an LS in there. It's not worth rebuilding. I'm going to put a whatever in there, fuel inject. Well, sure, to them it's not worth rebuilding, but maybe it is. Maybe if it's a $3,000 engine rebuild, for them they'd rather put a fuel-injected moderate engine in it. But for the owner of that truck, everything's going to bolt on. If you've got power steering and alternator, all the brackets are going to bolt right up. So maybe you take it down, have that block checked, the crank checked, and the head checked, and if they're all good, you get a rebuild kit and you rebuild it.
7: I definitely would inspect it.
1: Sure. And he doesn't want to work on that motor. So I guess I'll just call around and see if I can find one that'll check.
7: Yeah. And then you made a comment, and when you look at Facebook Marketplace, it is the Wild West, no doubt. It really is. I mean, everybody...
10: I don't know if it's any good or not.
7: Everybody is a wonderful presenter now. With AI, they can make some crazy ads. It is harder and harder to figure out what's real. And so I understand your challenge. But when somebody that has something that is genuine and you talk to them, you kind of know. When you try to talk them into what you want it to be, when you talk to them or when you text with them, you're trying too hard.
10: Mm-hmm.
7: When they're telling you what it is and you can just sense there's a better dialogue going, it usually works out. Because there are people that have a collection of Ford six cylinders that might be selling off a few that suddenly figure out how to get on Marketplace and sell them, and they pop up every once in a while. You can put some search parameters in there. And like anything else, hopefully it's somewhere fairly close by where they can ask for a FaceTime video if you've got an iPhone. You know, let's do a FaceTime video. Show me what you got, and let me just walk me around it. That's not hard. You know, send me some fresh pictures of it, you know, where it sits right now. If it seems like the pictures aren't fresh pictures. And if they can't, you probably just leave it alone. Just don't mess with it.
9: Before we let Jim go here, do we want to guess the color of this truck?
7: I think we need to.
9: Yeah, Jim, hold on a second. Don't say anything. I'll go first because I think I can picture it. I think it's green.
7: I got a feeling it's a cream color.
9: Okay.
10: It started out red, but now it's more of an orange because it's faded
9: sure.
10: so bad. It's the old Ford orange.
9: You're just going with red
10: faded. Yeah.
9: Red class. What color is it?
1: The title says red, but it's gray.
7: Oh,
10: so it's red.
1: I don't think it's paint. I think it's just aged to a gray.
7: Oh, that's crazy.
10: So it's aged to the primer.
9: Right.
10: So waxed it so many times down. It's just primer.
7: Is it a solid truck that's not rusty and stuff? I mean, it sounds like.
1: It's got good bones. It's got some rust. It's got pretty good sized dents, but really pretty solid.
7: Sounds like a fun one to get running and cruise around in. So we want to get you a hoodie.
9: Jim, I'm going to give
10: Producer Doug
7: let's get him
9: a
7: hoodie.
9: Put you on hold here, Jim. Hold on a second. There you go.
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3: Hi, I'm Ken Buechelman of Dexter Funeral Homes. If you're as old as me, you might remember a popular song called The Name Game. Let's play a different version. I'll give you a situation, and you say the first name that comes to mind. Let's say you need to search the internet. What name do you go to? Or, you're on the road and you need a quick lunch. 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How about Dykstra? 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
9: 866-594-4150. There's a question from the chat. My son is looking at a 23 or 24 Chevy Malibu for taking to college. Mileage ranging from 25 to 70,000. Is the CVT transmission a worry for those years or miles? So 23 or 24 Chevy CVT problems. It's not standing out for you.
10: No transmission problems really with those that we've really run into yet at all.
9: Yeah, would it be a yet thing? Like
10: they're always a yet. I've got a 24 Nissan in my parking lot right now with 30,000 miles that has a bad CVT transmission in it. That Nissan Kicks, it's sitting there,
9: okay.
10: Which is really a Rogue, right? I mean, it looks like a Rogue to me, but it's a Kicks, whatever. I've had cars with out of warranty, 3 years old, that 15,000 miles of the bad trans, but I've also had them 7, 8 years old with CVTs with 250, and they were fine. It's kind of a crapshoot.
9: But nothing stands out to you as far as...
10: No, they're not.
7: No, I'd say that... What year did you say it? 23?
9: 23, 24.
10: If he said it was a Rogue, I'd be like, we see those all the time. But with the Malibu, we have not done a single one yet.
7: I have sold a few of those transmissions. We were actually just looking at that part number the other day.
9: Huh.
7: But it's not with any huge runaway activity.
9: Okay.
7: So we've got about 14 of them in the back room that we were trying to figure out what to do with.
9: Andy, so, if you're listening, I know where you can get a good deal on
10: buy
9: it.
10: Buy a spare.
9: Yeah. He's got a bunch he can't sell.
10: You know, there are times like that, Chris. We have... I'll hear somebody say, the yard will send me a quote. Say, hey, I got a guy on the phone. He wants a quote to put a engine in his car. Like, okay. Or a transmission. One, it was an engine and a transmission. And it was not that new. It was about, I think it was 2019. So it was older. They said, well, yeah, we got the engine. It's got 35,000 miles on it, $750. And I went, say what? Well, they had run this car out of oil and blown it up.
9: Oh.
10: We don't sell those, like, ever because they last forever. The transmission was, like, $3,600.
9: Mm.
10: And it had a lot more miles. 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
9: Mm-hmm.
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9: They're what they are.
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9: Let's talk to Linda. You're on the Under the Hood Show. Linda, what can we do for you?
11: Oh, yes, and I am so thrilled that I got to get through to you. I very much appreciate listening to your show.
9: Thank
11: but
9: you.
11: I did a stupid thing. I have a Chrysler Sebring convertible. It's a 2005. And with all the different grades of gas, I had an empty tank, and I grabbed the wrong hose, and I put 2 gallons of flex fuel in it and then realized it was the wrong gas. And so then I filled it up with the right gas. But the darn thing, it doesn't, if I'm out on the highway, it wants to race. If I'm in town, it kind of acts up. So what can I put in the gas that will, you know, fix what I did? It was kind of a dumb blonde mistake.
7: All will be well. It'll be fine. Just put in a little more of the regular unleaded with the lower alcohol content so you can continue to balance out that fuel that's in there. And the car, you probably got check engine light on?
11: No, actually not, because it, you know, I have put, as soon as I filled it up, and then I like to travel, it's convertible, that's my fun part. And so, you know, I put more gas in it, you know, the right gas and stuff, but I hear you fellas say about adding things to clean up the, the piston thingies and like that.
10: Yep.
11: Is it there something like that that I should put in the gap to clean up so that it doesn't, it wants to gallop? That's the way I explain it to you.
10: It's time, and with that many years on it, it's time to put some cleaner in it. The putting the flex fuel in there, that's actually the that's a super great cleaner right there.
9: Yeah.
10: It's some of the products are made with that content in there to as one of the cleaning agents, but you need to do a professional fuel system cleaning. A shop can use a
9: unrelated to this problem,
10: right? But that not caused by your
9: right.
10: Putting the fuel in it didn't hurt a thing. I think you've got an unrelated issue going on, like the CRC emission system cleaning, like a complete cleaning with the CRC products. Your mechanic would be able to.
9: But to answer her question in general, just fill it with
10: the fuel problem.

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2: NBC News Radio, I'm Lisa Taylor. U.S. Central Command says U.S. forces have intercepted Iranian missiles fired at Kuwait and Bahrain. CENTCOM said Friday that seven ballistic missiles were shot down over the Persian Gulf. Iran's Islamic Revolutionary Guard Corps claims it struck enemy bases after American attacks on Iranian soil. A second flesh-eating screwworm has been found in Texas. Officials with Texas Parks and Wildlife say another case of the parasite was found in a calf in Zavala County. The screwworm fly lays eggs on open wounds, and when the eggs hatch, the larvae feed on the animal's flesh. Experts warn that a widespread outbreak could cost the Texas cattle industry nearly $2 billion annually. State and federal officials have placed a 12-mile quarantine around the affected area. President Trump says he's with the American farmer 1,000%.
3: You all built this country, not the complainers, not the wise guys. You all built this country.
2: Speaking at a farming roundtable on Friday in Chippewa Falls, Wisconsin, Trump said he's been fighting hard to create an equal playing field when it comes to agricultural trade with other countries. Trump also touched on new tax policies that allow farmers to deduct more costs associated with equipment. Trump previously announced a $12 billion economic relief package for American farmers affected by trade disruptions, largely caused by tariffs. Over 1,000 people are reportedly being invited to the wedding of Taylor Swift and Travis Kelce. TMZ says the celebrity couple will be taking their vows at Madison Square Garden in New York City and that it's scheduled for July 3rd. The report says Swift and Kelce have gone to great lengths to ensure privacy, which includes communicating with invitees by text rather than by physical invitations. It says Madison Square Garden was chosen because it has no windows and it has underground parking for guests seeking privacy. New Yorkers can expect streets around the venue to be closed off during the event. You're listening to the latest on NBC News Radio. A park ranger at America's tallest peak has died after falling into a crevasse. Officials at Denali National Park in Alaska say 33-year-old Robin Pendry died Thursday near a camp stationed about 14,000 feet up Mount McKinley, which rises over 20,000 feet. Her death comes just 1 week after three members of a Latvian climbing team died on the same mountain. With concerns over the slow vote count in California and word Friday that federal investigations into election fraud are underway, we're learning about some stolen ballots in Northern California. Jim Forbes has more.
4: NBC Bay Area says 29 ballots were found dumped outside of a grocery store in Santa Clara County Monday. Then postal inspectors took them to be counted in San Jose.
5: They were all still sealed inside the return envelopes, so we were able to signature check them, verify that they were valid, and then we did count them.
4: Matt Morales is the Santa Clara County Registrar of Voters. Inspectors say they believe the thieves were looking for valuables to steal, which is why the ballots were dumped. I'm Jim Forbes.
2: The 158th Belmont Stakes will take place today at New York's Saratoga Racecourse. Nine horses will run in the final leg of the Triple Crown, including Kentucky Derby winner Golden Tempo and Derby runner-up Renegade, who's the morning line favorite. This will be the final time for the Belmont Stakes at Saratoga before it returns to its traditional home at Belmont Park. The Belmont Stakes will air live on Fox and can be streamed on Fubo. Post time is 7.04 p.m. Eastern. A leading AI company says it might be good to have a way to slow down the technology before it gets out of hand. The founder of Anthropic wrote in a blog post Friday that we're fast approaching the point where AI systems might be able to start using AI to build and rebuild themselves with no input from humans. And while that might be great for advances in science and healthcare, there's a risk that humans could lose control of the technology. Lisa Taylor, NBC News Radio.
6: Here's the updated forecast from WHTC.com. Mainly sunny skies this afternoon with daytime highs approaching 78. Lows level off around 59. Tonight, mainly clear skies. I'm meteorologist Jennifer Vujicic-Ski. Right now, it's 73 degrees.
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2: Let's go to California and talk to Tony. You're on the Under the Hood Show. Tony, what can we do for you?
5: Hey, guys. Thanks for the show. I listen to you guys all the time and learn a lot.
2: Thank you.
5: You do. So I have a 09 Camry with a four-cylinder, the 2.4-cylinder, and it's got a rough idle only when I'm stopped at a light and I'm in drive. As soon as I shift to neutral, for example, it goes fine. And it's definitely worse with the AC on. So I've and it's been going like that for a while. I've cleaned out the throttle body and the mass airflow sensor. It didn't seem to help very much at all. So kind of scratching my head, checked the fuel trims. They're good, like around 2 or 3%. ChatGPT suggested that maybe ignition coils could be like just marginal, only having a problem, you know, when it's idling and there's no codes or anything and it drives fine, perfectly every other instance. It's only when you're stopped at a light with your foot on the brake, and it's really bad with the AC on, like the car shakes.
3: Well, with a coil, you're either going to get a misfire or you're going to get a complete fire on a car like that. So if it's misfiring, you should have a misfire code and a dead cylinder. If it's a coil, but you may have a weak cylinder, you may have a valve that's a little weak, leaking by there, or low compression in the cylinder, making it run rougher. If it's at low speed and it's in gear under a load, it's really going to shake and run rough. It could also be an engine mount that is in poor condition. It's starting to sag a little bit. These engines are pretty good. That 09 Camry's got a really good engine that doesn't usually develop that type of a weak cylinder situation. We do see them more often have engine mounts that start to either become super stiff with age or rotten and worn out, and they'll flop around a little bit so the engine can shake a little bit at idle. Those are a couple things we'd look at. You know, we'd do a cylinder leak down test on all the cylinders and compare them, see if they're all four the same. Compression check, see if they're all the same. If that's all good there, then, you know, mechanically it's sound, and you can look at some tune-up issues and things like that. You might have a fuel trim, that's going to indicate an average of all four cylinders. It's not going to indicate if you have one weak one. So if you have, let's say the number one cylinder has a clogged fuel injector, enough that it's giving an idle problem, but down the road it's fine. That 2% would indicate that it's adding 2% total to all four cylinders to make that one come up enough to compensate for the maybe 6% it's losing on the one cylinder. That would be a case where you could try, before you even start taking it apart and doing readings and spending your time doing that, you might try some CRC guaranteed to pass, the G2P emission system cleaner.
2: And a partner of ours.
3: Yeah. Put it in the tank, drive it a couple hundred miles, see if it changes. If it does, that's a great indication that you've got clogged fuel injectors.
2: If he can drive it a couple hundred miles and never stop at a light, if he can time it, it would be, right? I mean, that would...
4: Tony, we had an 09 Camry that my daughter drove for a lot of years, and we went, this is kind of odd, but we went through a couple spats with that thing where it just idled a little bit weird, and it just seemed like whether it was different fuels that she got, just whatever it might happen to be, it would react a little bit different. We bought that car with 30,000 miles on it and drove it to 100,000 miles.
3: And you never could really isolate that?
4: What's that?
3: You never could.
4: No,
3: really,
4: it just happened every once in a while.
3: So it's like you kind of ran into a wall with diagnostics.
4: So I
5: have a lot more information. I actually did most of those things. And this has been going on for probably more than a year now, but less than a year ago, I had the cylinder head rebuilt because the head gasket blew.
4: Oh, here's more information.
2: Okay,
4: keep talking here.
2: All right, keep going.
5: And so that didn't affect the problem at all. I have changed the transmission mounts because I had another separate problem in the fall that I thought was the problem. So all the engine mounts are new. So new plugs as well with the head rebuilt. And then, you know, on the forums, I see a lot of guys talking about the same kind of problem that they couldn't solve. And some people were just like, oh, yeah, just live with it. And I'm like, there's 60,000 miles on it, but everything else is running fine.
4: Yeah, there again, we drove ours to 100,000 miles, and we sold it to somebody else. And as far as I know, they're still driving it. That car was just solid. But it did have a funky idle every once in a while. Now, I'm not saying that makes it right.
2: Right.
4: But it wasn't so bad that it never died. We never chased it any further because we just knew it was going to be just maddening probably to chase it any further. The cylinder head, why'd you do that? Just because there was a problem with cylinder pressure?
5: Blew a cylinder head gasket.
4: Head gasket. Okay. And... after you put the new cylinder head on,
5: I had to redo the whole thing.
4: After you put the new cylinder head on, has someone done yourself probably, have you done a leak down test? Not a compression test, but a leak down test to see if all the cylinders are sealing?
5: I didn't, but, the problem was there before, and it didn't get any worse. Maybe you've gotten better temporarily.
4: Yeah.
5: It didn't. Much. It's been a problem since before and after.
4: I know Russ and I will challenge each other to, from time to time, go back to the basics, go back to the basics. And fuel delivery, fuel pump, fuel filter, that you've checked all that probably?
5: Not the fuel pump, but, I'm leaning towards, like you said, the injectors, because that's the only thing that's not as easy to check at this point.
3: Could be. You could swap them around, move them to a different cylinder.
2: Oh, there you go.
3: But you're not seeing a misfire that's solid, so I guess it would.
4: Yeah, that would just be what you'd still be wondering.
3: Not
4: going to
3: work, yeah.
4: But it's, a lot of times we'll tell people to do that if they're having a misfire in one cylinder, to move some things and see if the problem moves with it or not.
3: Right.
5: Yeah, there's no codes or anything.
4: And so under load is basically what's happening. Air conditioning on, still hanging up, in gear a little bit. That's just an extra load on the engine. And it's not so bad that it's like a transmission that is not releasing the lockup or something like that. We're not talking about anything that bad. You're just talking about a light miss, just a rough idle, correct?
5: Yeah, but it's pretty rough. I mean, even without the AC, it kind of shakes a little bit, but it's real annoying when the AC comes on. It has installed, though, And I checked the RPM. It doesn't seem to drop too low. I mean, it's about 650. Both with and without the AC on,
2: and
5: it goes at most at 700 if I put it in neutral.
2: When it's doing it, if it's doing it, is it going to do it every time you stop and do that for a period of time, or is it intermittent in that way too?
5: Yeah, seems to be pretty consistent.
6: Okay.
4: Russ, you were just leaning in like you were going to say something when he said that about that.
3: You could have a shop take another look at it and see if they think what's going on. But it sounds almost like it's a transferring type vibration from engine mounts, from engine to the body. And a lot of times when you replace those mounts, they are not the same as the factory ones.
2: Well, Tony, good luck.
4: Kind of feel like we let him down.
2: Yeah.
4: We, you know, we didn't give him anything that he hadn't already tried. But he's definitely shook the tree pretty hard on that one already.
2: Yeah. And fuel filter?
4: Now, that idle, you should have plenty of fuel pressure at idle, you know, if it's running so good at higher idle, most likely.
2: Tony, wish we could have given you...
4: We might have given him an idea, and we don't even know it, just by the way we talked about different things, kind of talked through it with him.
2: Yeah, well, sure we did. We're going to take a quick break. You're listening to the Under the Hood Show.
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6: Hey, I have a 2010 Tahoe with 360 plus 100 miles on it. 1,000.
2: Sure.
4: That deserves a clap.
6: She's been around the block. But it was an old Border Patrol truck, so it was maintained very well. My mom owned it, maintained same way. I own it same way. Every 3,000, oil change. What the issue I'm having now is when the truck is at idle and I have the AC on, the RPMs fluctuate. They'll start about 7, they'll go up to about 12 to 13, and it constantly does that unless I completely turn off the fan, and then it'll idle normally. But if I'm sitting on, it does that, and the fan will be constantly on. And I've asked my mechanic, and he's like, "Oh, that's just normal for it." But I don't ever remember when I was younger, the older vehicles that, you know, I grew up with ever idling hard that way.
3: That's a big swing, 700 to 1200.
2: Yeah,
3: that's a lot.
4: We need to give some of her RPMs to Tony with his Camry. They need to do an RPM dollar cost averaging.
2: Mm-hmm.
3: But you know, if that it will, as the AC clutch kicks on and off, if it's cold enough that, you know, it cools itself down and it's adjusted where it's kicking on and off, it will move some, but it automatically adjusts. It might be idling at 700. It'll kick in. It'll drop down to 675, 650, and kick right back up as it adjusts. That's got electronic throttle on it. There's no cable, nothing like that. So it's no idle air control motor. A dirty throttle body can cause it to swing like that. A dirty mass airflow sensor or a mass airflow sensor that is failing can cause that to happen as well. It can't see the changes in airflow quickly, and it doesn't adjust quickly. So it drags.
2: So
3: like,
2: and
3: that.
2: It's going to have that normal kick. If it's hot out and you have the air on, you're going to get a little bit of a kick there.
3: Yeah, just a little bit. And sometimes you can you get a code, but you can unplug the mass airflow sensor, shut the car off, and restart it with the sensor unplugged and let it, you know, find its idle and sit there for a second. And once it does and it's running smooth, turn the air on and see if it's working good now. Then you probably got a mass airflow sensor that's weak. And when it's actually plugged in and operating, it's got a lot of fluctuation. They can fail within their range and not give a code and cause it to act up, cause fuel economy to be poor, things like that, response to be sluggish. So that's one of the items that does that. But we unplug them all the time to test the car. You know, you can't really drive it, but you just unplug it, shut the car off, restart it. It may stall a few times, but eventually it'll start and idle fine. And once it does, then you can turn the AC on and see what it does. It's reading off the throttle position sensor when that's unplugged.
6: Right. Okay. All right. I'll start there.
4: Well, Tammy, I got to ask you a question just because it just is always interesting to me. And Chris is looking at me like he's really nervous about what I might ask. Chris is giving me that look.
2: Cautious.
4: He's giving me that look right now.
2: Yeah.
4: I just want to know if producer Doug spelled your name correctly on the caller board that we see, because there's a lot of Tammy spellings.
2: Right.
4: My wife has a unique one,
2: mm-hmm.
4: and I'm just curious if Doug spelled it in the what I would call the most common, I think, pretty common.
2: Yeah.
4: Tammy. Did he spell it
2: certainly
4: correct?
2: Certainly, the common spelling for Gen X.
3: IE.
4: Did he spell it right?
6: Yes, he did.
2: Okay.
6: Yes.
4: Doug, did you ask for the spelling?
2: Oh,
4: he never does, but I just, well, sometimes you do. But most of the time it doesn't matter, as long as we can look up there and read that it's Tammy from Arizona.
2: Yeah.
4: However he spells it.
2: It'd be so great if she said, I'm not from Arizona.
6: You'll never go wrong when you put in an M-Y. You'll never go wrong. If it's the other way, then those people are the wrong ones.
4: Okay, so my wife is spelled Tammie.
2: Uh-huh.
4: And so we often have to correct even our own relatives of that.
3: I only know two Tammies, I think, my whole life. That one and the one that cuts my hair, and they're both M-I-E.
4: Yeah, but this is Tammy Mockmiller, our sales manager's wife.
3: I'm wrong. I do know three.
4: You know another one.
14: Mm-hmm.
4: That's MMY. I'm pretty sure. I thought it'd be something fun to ask. We've never done that before.
2: That's a good one. What? Tammy, thanks very much for the call. Good luck. Let us know how it goes.
6: Yes, definitely I will. I kind of do odds and ends on my own if I can. I change oil, spark plugs, and I do what I can to save myself money. I'm a little bit coordinated that way. I hate to go reference the movie, but, you know, my brother was a mechanic. My dad was a mechanic. My uncles are mechanics. So, yeah, that's what I grew up with. I didn't grow up with Barbie dolls with trucks. So
2: I love it. I have a question about a vehicle like that, at Border Patrol, whatever it is, when it's it comes from a situation like that, law enforcement, or even any fleet vehicle, when it's taken care of well, the oil changes, all of that is kind of logged and it's all good. But they also it's not like it was driven every day normally and taken care of in that same way, right? I mean, do those sometimes have a hidden?
4: I have thoughts.
2: Right? You know?
3: Well,
4: I have thoughts.
3: it depends on what each vehicle individually.
2: Right.
3: I could imagine that in South Dakota, police vehicles that are used for patrol, they're treated differently and they run differently than the ones that are not on patrol, but the ones are stopped, like highway patrol would be different than a sheriff's car. Sheriff's car is moving. It's not doing a lot of sitting, waiting for speeders. The highway patrol, they may be either cruising down the road or stopped, idling for long periods with heat on, things like that. Border patrol vehicles are either going to be used for, they could be used for intense pursuit of things. They could be used for sitting and watching. So you might look at the mileage. I'd rather find one with average miles, because if you find one with high miles, it's on the, you want the high mileage one, because that means they were on the road moving with it a lot. Mm-hmm. Hopefully they weren't running all over constantly at slow speeds in the dirt, but the ones with very low miles probably have been sitting, and a lot of those have hour meters.
4: That's what I was just going to say.
3: Convert those to mileage, because if you've got one with 25,000 hours on it and it's only got 10,000 miles, you think, oh, look how this great mileage.
2: Where do I find the hours?
3: In the meter, the trip meter. You're on the dash.
2: No.
4: Yeah, there's hours. What? Most of the GMs and Fords, they have an hour meter as you flip through.
3: Yeah.
2: Huh.
3: And you can convert.
4: And I think
3: hours
4: a lot of them. You know what? I think a lot of the fleet patrol type vehicles, I think that's part of that kit that they.
3: Yeah, you want to go maintenance. It'll say change your oil at this many hours or this many miles.
4: Because it's a real thing. Convert. I mean,
2: sure.
4: That's what I was going to say, Russ. You hit it right on the head. The use of that vehicle is important, and you don't always know that. Was that the one that they was it the car that they. Look, I'm just going to look around here. Right. They hopped in and they drove to Rapid City twice a week.
2: Yeah.
4: That's a great one. Or is it the one that drove down to the corner and sat there with the air conditioning on and idled and then took off every once in a while?
2: Right.
4: That one I'm going to be a little more cautious about.
2: Mm-hmm.
4: But it might have a great chassis that never got used.
2: Seat might be broken in.
4: But the engine probably has ran a lot.
2: Yeah.
4: The transmission might be pretty good. You know, it's just, but it, as a rule of thumb, though, of a well-maintained fleet vehicle with good records is a pretty safe vehicle to buy most of the time. But we have seen there's that 10% where that fleet didn't have a good fleet manager, that they had problem vehicles that they're getting rid of.
2: Or, you
4: always got to have your caution.
2: If you have 10 cars in your fleet and one of them does something different and you end up with that one, they might all be great, except that one was used for pursuit or for going over dirt, you know. Let's take a quick break on the Under the Hood Show.
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17: NBC News Radio, I'm Lisa Carton. President Trump says Iran hasn't made a deal with the U.S. because they're proud, and it's a very hard thing for them.
18: They've dealt with very weak and ineffective leadership.
17: Trump called the current peace talks a very hard thing for them. He said the regime has been allowed to get away with murder, operating without major consequences. Trump's remarks come as U.S. and Iranian leaders have been negotiating to end the war, which entered its fourth month last week. U.S. Central Command says U.S. forces have intercepted a barrage of Iranian missiles fired at Kuwait and Bahrain. CENTCOM said that 7 ballistic missiles were shot down over the Persian Gulf on Friday. Here's NBC's Richard Engel.
19: Kuwait's airport this morning was forced into an emergency shutdown as it was targeted by Iranian drones and missiles.
17: The attack killed one person and was in retaliation after the U.S. reportedly shot down several Iranian drones and struck several sites inside Iran. Lisa Carton, NBC News Radio.
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3: Like Robin Burkhart. Congratulations for everybody here at the End of the Hood Show and our friends over at Berkeley One Classics. 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
2: Nice. 866-594-4150. I want you to find out how many years over 50. Will you do that before next week?
3: Oh, yeah, one. I believe it's 51.
2: Okay. Because we've been saying it for a while, and I wondered where we are.
3: That's why it's over 50 years. It was 50 years last year. Now it's over.
2: 866-594-4150. And my question is, it seems like it was last year, but was it?
3: Yeah, we were doing that before the Toyota October Beast.
2: Let's talk to Jason.
3: That was fun.
2: You're on the Under the Hood Show. Jason, what can we do for you?
21: Hey guys, love the show. I just had a question for you that I was wondering about. I worked at a mechanic shop in high school, you know, in the early 2000s, and it seems like back then we replaced a lot of serpentine belts in vehicles, and, you know, I've been driving vehicles now for years, and I've never replaced one. So I was just wondering, has, like, the belt technology somehow improved in the last 20 years that they last longer?
3: Belts have become a little better, but there's more things going on. What happens is the old belts, the way they were made, they would show their signs of wear very quickly. They would crack and look horrible. And we say, oh, the belt's cracked. We got to replace it. Now belts have problems where they don't crack, but they stretch. They start to get glazed over. They will slip at times when you get a heavy load, like you get your alternator on, your rear defoggers, you know, really loading that alternator on there. Air conditioning, all that kind of stuff. If you got a water pump, sometimes it can slip on there, and they can come off when things happen. You get tensioners that go bad, all those kind of things. Actually, it is one item that goes neglected until something major breaks. But when it's time to replace it, you should look at the schedule and see, get a realistic time. If you got 100,000 miles on a vehicle and you've never put a belt on it and never put a component kit on it, it's time to do it. We use Daco in our shop. They're a partner of ours, and we use a lot of their complete component kits because when I put a belt on, I do not want to put a belt on for somebody that says, well, my belt's squeaking. Could you throw it on? Sure. We'll throw that belt on there. Oh. Well, now it's squeaking. Well, why is it squeaking? Well, we didn't replace that idler. We didn't replace the tensioner pulley. If I would have got a complete Daco kit that had all those components, I'm going to put it on once and never have that issue because I forgot something. What a person might do is buy a belt, they put it on, and it starts squeaking within a few weeks because they didn't replace those other components, which may have had some contamination from the old belt on there or just air, dirt, grease, whatever. So now they'll say, well, I should go get an idler pulley. So sure, they put one idler pulley on it. That may not fix it. So now they put a tensioner pulley on it. And now it's quiet again for a little while. But because they didn't put the belt and the pulleys on at the same time, now they got the same problem. It's similar to doing brake pads without rotors and then trying to throw a set of rotors on there a couple weeks later to stop the noise. It usually doesn't fix it. You're usually back to taking it all off and putting a set of pads and rotors on at the same time. So with belts, a component kit is complete. But your first question there, are they different? I think they're probably a little better, but not so much. They just show their signs of wear differently, like tires.
2: And when I was a kid, I remember the neighbor fixing his car. It had three, he put a giant belt on it. It had three
3: V-belts.
2: Things. You could see the belt going. He'd take a wrench and tighten it and try and get it the right tension. Now, that's not.
3: You've got automatic tension.
2: Well, and it's going in, and it's the serpentine belt that, you know.
3: They're, serpentines.
2: They're in there. Yeah, they're in there with low clearance, and so they're not
3: and
2: getting changed on each other.
3: There are still some that aren't too old, though, like a Honda Civic that still has manually adjusted belts. Not the brand new ones. I'm talking about you go back a few years, but they had manually adjusted belts. You had to put a new belt on, and then the customer pretty much always had to come back within 2 weeks to 2 months to readjust those belts, or they would definitely squeak when you turn that air conditioner on or put a heavy load on the vehicle with alternator headlights, or, you know, your alternator squeaking because you get your headlights on, rear defogger, stuff like that. So belts have come a long way. But they just don't show their wear the way they used to.
2: Back when I was a kid, you'd see parts of belts on the side of the road. But if that were the case now, there'd be cars sitting there because you don't break a belt now, like you said. It's a done deal, pal.
3: And timing belts,
2: they still have a change
3: interval to them, which should really be followed. But we pull them off, and they don't have cracks, even though they're old in age, but it doesn't mean they're not ready to break, because we will see a tooth come off one and the belt's done. It's like, but there weren't any cracks in the belt. You're right, there weren't. But structurally, it was breaking down internally.
2: Jason, thanks very much for the call. Good luck. 866-594-4150. Let's talk to Bill. You're on the Under the Hood Show. Bill, what can we do for you?
0: I have a 21 F-150 with a 3.5 EcoBoost, and I'm getting a rough idle. It's got 65,000 miles on it. I drive the same vehicle at work, and that one's nice and smooth. What am I dealing with, probably?
3: Well, if it's just rough idle only, it could be that the fuel injection system is dirty on that. It's got a direct GDI, gas direct injected engine, and they do carbon up on the backside of the valves, and they cause these things to run rough. They really need to be cleaned earlier than a lot of people do. We see that they benefit the most from cleaning those at about 30,000 miles. The CRC GDI service kit, the direct injection service kit, is great at cleaning that out, to clean the back of the valves, the mass airflow sensor, the injectors themselves for the fuel tank, all of it. You've got to do that complete, and it's got to be on a regular schedule. If you let it go too long, you'll never get that stuff clean. Once it's caked on there for good, it's just not coming off. But proper servicing with the proper tools on a regular schedule will help keep those clean. But they'll just give a little shake at idle. If it's not a hard misfire, they'll just carbon up enough to cause fuel issues.
4: Is the one you have at work, are they used similarly?
0: Yes. The one at work is less miles, 28,000 miles.
3: It's time for a cleaning on that one now.
4: Yeah, because those EcoBoost motors, you know, that one of the things you hear people talking about is just with the turbos, they get a little more carbon buildup in the valve train.
3: And they've tried to offset that with a second set of injectors in the intake now to spray the back of the. That's all they're there is for, is only to clean the back of the valves. And it does. It gets a little clean spot right on there where it's spraying them.
4: Have you torn some apart?
3: Some apart to replace them.
4: Oh, I was wondering about that.
3: And you're like, oh, look at that shiny spot right there where it's it's spraying, but it's really not. I don't think it's really getting down in there and washing the valve seat off. It's just the back of the valve area.
4: But that is a thing though with those turbos. You just get a different amount of carbon that gets back up inside that cylinder, and they've been trying to super tune that over the years as they've perfected that EcoBoost, but. We definitely have, if you talk to the manufacturers even, you'll hear people talking about there's some that get so bad they have to pull the heads and clean them. So don't let it get to that point. If we're going down that road that we think that's what it is, assuming you don't have any other check engine lights, there's nothing else showing up if they hook up to a scanner when it's running. You know, if the idle can be duplicated as rough and they hook up to it and everything looks like it's checking normal and the fuel trims are normal and everything looks like it's supposed to, it's more than likely just a disrupted air chamber that's causing that thing to at lower idle, not be able to flow the air right because of carbon. Good chance of that.
0: Okay. And that's a physical cleaning? That's not like a fuel additive?
4: Well, that's where the Russ recommended.
3: It's an additive, but it's also added in through the intake itself and in the gas tank. It's not just a pour in the tank additive.
2: You're talking about bringing it in and having it done.
3: Correct.
2: Yeah. That's.
3: I mean, you could do it yourself, too.
2: Yeah.
3: People do it themselves, but a lot of people do it in the shop.
2: Bill, thanks very much for the call. Good luck. Let's take a quick break. You are listening to the Under the Hood Show.
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1: NBC News Radio, I'm Lisa Carton. President Trump says there's no deal yet with Iran, but ultimately they have no choice but to reach an agreement.
2: They've dealt with very weak and ineffective leadership on behalf of the United States.
1: Trump said they're strong and proud, so it's a very hard thing for them. He also told NBC News Iran hasn't made a deal yet because prior administrations haven't asked for as much out of the regime. It's now a race for second place for governor as California's slow vote count continues. Republican Steve Hilton responded today on Fox News to last night's update that he's been overtaken in the vote for governor by Democrat Javier Becerra and that he's now battling third place Democrat Tom Steyer for the second runoff spot in November.
3: I've been leading for most of the last 3 days, right up until last night. It's still incredibly close, me and Javier Becerra. I'm very confident I'll be there in the final.
1: Term limits prevent current Governor Gavin Newsom from running again. Lisa Carton, NBC News Radio.
4: With a news update on WHTC Holland's Cool FM, I'm Gary Stevens. Just in time for summer, which begins on the calendar in a couple of weeks, but it'll already come with the warm weather as June begins, is a cool attraction in downtown Holland. A completely renovated and restored splash zone opened to the public on Thursday. Adjacent to the suburban inn's owned courtyard by Marriott, the motion-activated spray fountain has above-ground nozzles which spray in various directions and patterns. It's a privately owned free attraction that benefits the entire community. According to Holland City Manager Keith Van Beek,
5: I'd go everywhere and everyone assumed, why did the city shut down the splash pad and why haven't we fixed it yet? And it never was the city's splash pad. But we definitely have worked with, it's a great partnership with the Courtyard by Marriott folks.
4: The splash zone was closed the past couple of years due to a cracked pipe which flooded the equipment room, destroying all pumps and electrical apparatus. It should remain open through Labor Day. Get the latest news anytime at WHTC.com.
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7: Here's the updated forecast from WHTC.com. Bright sunshine expected this afternoon, with daytime highs approaching 78. Lows dip down to about 59 tonight, mainly clear skies. Highs level off around 86 tomorrow, partly cloudy. I'm meteorologist Paul Trombley. Right now, 80.
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1: NBC News Radio, I'm Lisa Carton. President Trump plans to start cutting jobs from the Office of National Intelligence. The Wall Street Journal reports incoming acting director of the DNI, Bill Pulte, was told by Trump to start the process of cutting employees from the office. Trump said the firings would be part of a shakeup to the U.S. intelligence community. Pulte was tapped to replace outgoing DNI Tulsi Gabbard on a temporary basis, according to President Trump. Democrat Javier Becerra will advance to the November election for California governor.
2: As your governor, I am ready to lead the fight to uphold California's promise.
1: Thousands of votes are still being counted as Republican Steve Hilton and Democrat Tom Steyer jockey for the second spot on the ballot. Meanwhile, Los Angeles Mayor Karen Bass will advance to the fall ballot with Spencer Pratt and Nithya Raman, both hoping to join her. The vote counting in California will continue for days as mail-in ballots postmarked on or before Election Day can still be counted. U.S. Central Command says U.S. forces have intercepted Iranian missiles fired at Kuwait and Bahrain. CENTCOM said Friday that 7 ballistic missiles were shot down over the Persian Gulf. The United States can't rely on a papal blessing for the World Cup. Speaking to reporters aboard his flight to Madrid, the Chicago-born Pope Leo said he will certainly support the U.S. as it prepares to compete in the World Cup, and he'll try his best to catch a few games. Senate Democratic candidate Graham Platner is denying allegations from ex-girlfriends that he was physically abusive. More from Mark Mayfield.
3: The New York Times interviewed several women who recounted various episodes with the embattled Maine Democratic Senate hopeful. One said Platner twisted her arm and shoved her into a bedroom, while another claimed the combat vet fantasized about killing people he considered a threat. In an interview with MS Now, Platner denied all allegations of physical abuse
1: and acknowledged his struggles with PTSD and drinking following combat duty in Iraq and Afghanistan. 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
1: NBC News Radio, I'm Lisa Carton. President Trump plans to start cutting jobs from the Office of National Intelligence. The Wall Street Journal reports incoming acting director of the DNI, Bill Pulte, was told by Trump to start the process of cutting employees from the office. Trump said the firings would be part of a shakeup to the U.S. intelligence community. Pulte was tapped to replace outgoing DNI Tulsi Gabbard on a temporary basis, according to President Trump. Democrat Javier Becerra will advance to the November election for California governor.
2: I am ready to lead the fight to uphold California's promise.
1: Thousands of votes are still being counted as Republican Steve Hilton and Democrat Tom Steyer jockey for the second spot on the ballot. Meanwhile, Los Angeles Mayor Karen Bass will advance to the fall ballot with Spencer Pratt and Nithya Raman both hoping to join her. The vote counting in California is expected to continue for days. Lisa Carton, NBC News Radio.
3: With a news update on WHTC Holland's Cool FM, I'm Gary Stevens. A popular scam involving law enforcement continues to make the rounds. The latest comes from Battle Creek, where police are putting out a warning about callers claiming to be deputies from the Calhoun County Sheriff's Office, using names of actual county deputies and caller ID displays what appears to be a legitimate phone number from law enforcement, telling people they owe money. This type of scam has also plagued Ottawa County Sheriff Eric DeBoer's office to no end.
4: It's always something funny where it's always like, I'm Inspector Eric DeBoer from the Ottawa County Sheriff's Office, and we don't have that rank. And, you know, you've missed jury duty, and, you know, there's a subpoena for your arrest, which isn't even the right terminology. And those people don't know, and they say, well, you have to pay a fine. And so that's generally the impersonation we're having. It's on the phone. So we're defrauding people of money that way. So ultimately, for what I was talking about, just know I'm never going to have anyone ask you for money over the phone. You should know that.
3: Scammers have succeeded in getting at least $20,000 so far in Calhoun County. 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
6: Here's the updated forecast from WHTC.com. Lows dip down to about 59 tonight under mainly clear skies. Highs around 86 tomorrow, partly cloudy. Lows around 64 tomorrow night, partly cloudy skies. I'm meteorologist Megan Mulford. Right now, 77.
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1: NBC News Radio, I'm Rob Martier. President Trump says the Iran war will either end in a deal or finish the hard way. Trump said ultimately Tehran has no choice but to reach an agreement. He also told NBC News Iran hasn't made a deal yet because prior administrations haven't asked for as much out of the regime. Trump added they're strong and they're proud, so it's a very hard thing for them. A senior Iranian official described talks with the United States as being in a deadlock. CENTCOM says U.S. forces shot down 7 ballistic missiles over the Persian Gulf that were fired at Kuwait and Bahrain. Iran's Islamic Revolutionary Guard Corps claims the missiles were fired at enemy bases after American attacks on Iranian soil. The body of an Auburn University student who had been missing in Japan for a week has been found. Lisa Carton reports.
2: James Higginbotham was on a family trip when he disappeared, leading to a search by police and local volunteers. He was last seen at the Kyoto train station on May 29th. His mother, Nancy Higginbotham, shared on social media Saturday that his body had been found by a volunteer search and rescue group. His mother said he walked away from his parents after she used ChatGPT to help find restaurants and sites in the area, as he was opposed to AI. I'm Lisa Carton.
1: A Virginia man who plotted with his au pair to kill his wife has been sentenced to life in prison. Brendan Banfield was found guilty earlier this year of murdering his wife and another man in 2023 with the help of the family au pair, who was serving 10 years in prison. Defense attorneys argued that the prosecutors made multiple errors during Banfield's trial and asked the judge to set aside his conviction. On Friday, Banfield was sentenced to life in prison without parole. McDonald's is modernizing more than just its menu. Restaurant Business Magazine reports the fast food giant is testing a new AI order-taking system at its drive-thrus called Arshik at 5 locations across the country. Rob Martier, NBC News Radio.
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0: 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I've got your summer afternoons covered weekdays from 2 to 6 on Holland's Cool FM, WHTC, Michigan's greatest oldies. National news updates and local news from the Holland Newsroom. All in one place. 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Justice, on Holland's Cool FM, WHTC.
1: Radio. I'm Rob Martier. President Trump says the Iran war will either end in a deal or finish the hard way. Trump said ultimately Tehran has no choice but to reach an agreement. He also told NBC News Iran hasn't made a deal yet because prior administrations haven't asked for as much out of the regime. Trump added they're strong and they're proud, so it's a very hard thing for them. A senior Iranian official described talks with the United States as being in a deadlock. CENTCOM says U.S. forces shot down 7 ballistic missiles over the Persian Gulf that were fired at Kuwait and Bahrain. Iran's Islamic Revolutionary Guard Corps claims the missiles were fired at enemy bases after American attacks on Iranian soil. McDonald's is modernizing more than just its menu. Restaurant Business Magazine reports the fast food giant is testing a new AI order-taking system at its drive-thrus called Arshik at 5 locations across the country. Rob Martier, NBC News Radio.
2: With a news update on WHTC Holland's Cool FM, I'm Gary Stevens. Law enforcement entities say preparing for emergencies is an exercise for the entire family, including those who walk on paws instead of feet. June is National Pet Preparedness Month, and creating a preparedness kit for the dog, cat, or other mewing animal is encouraged to ensure complete readiness during an emergency or disaster, according to Kalamazoo County Sheriff Richard Fuller.
3: We know that everyone's fur baby is closer than they've been forever. It seems like every commercial has a dog in it, and everybody that has a car going down the road has a dog in it. So, you know, take time to look at the things that you would need in an emergency.
2: 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An online link for more details on pet emergency preparedness from the American Veterinary Medical Association is in the story at WHTC.com.
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8: Here's the updated forecast from WHTC.com. Lows of a low around 59 tonight under mainly clear skies. Sunshine mixed with clouds at times. Tomorrow, high temperatures reach up to 86. I'm meteorologist Jennifer Wojcicki. Right now, it's 75 degrees.
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1: NBC News Radio. I'm Rob Martier. Defense Secretary Pete Hegseth is urging European leaders to remain vigilant against the threat of dangerous ideologies posed by modern-day immigration. Speaking at an American cemetery in Normandy today, Hegseth warned Western allies beaches are now being stormed by boatloads of immigrants bringing different ideologies to the continent. The Pentagon chief was in France to mark the 82nd anniversary of D-Day, the Allied invasion that ultimately led to the defeat of Nazi Germany at the end of World War II. Democrat Javier Becerra has officially received enough votes to make the November ballot for California governor. But with thousands of primary votes still being counted, Republican Steve Hilton and Democrat Tom Steyer are vying for the second spot. Hilton spoke with Fox News earlier today.
2: I think there's no way, realistically, that Tom Steyer, the billionaire climate fanatic, is going to catch up. I've been leading for most of the last 3 days.
1: Meanwhile, Los Angeles Mayor Karen Bass will also advance, with Spencer Pratt and Nithya Raman both hoping to join her. A Virginia man who killed his wife has been sentenced. Lisa Taylor has more.
3: Although defense attorneys had argued that prosecutors made multiple errors during the trial, the sentence came down Friday. Details from Tom Yamas.
4: Brandon Banfield was sentenced to life in prison. He was previously convicted for the plot to kill his wife and a stranger. The au pair, you'll remember, pleaded guilty to manslaughter and was sentenced to a decade behind bars.
3: Banfield's attorneys had asked the judge to set aside his conviction. Banfield's sentence is life in prison without parole. I'm Lisa Taylor.
1: A Los Angeles jury has sided with Johnson & Johnson in a lawsuit from the families of three women who claim the company's products caused ovarian cancer. The jury on Friday found that J&J was not negligent when selling cosmetic talc products. J&J stopped selling talc-based powder in the United States in 2020, switching to a cornstarch product. Rob Martier, NBC News Radio.
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1: NBC News Radio, I'm Rob Martier. Defense Secretary Pete Hegseth is urging European leaders to remain vigilant against the threat of dangerous ideologies posed by modern-day immigration. Speaking at an American cemetery in Normandy today, Hegseth warned Western allies beaches are now being stormed by boatloads of immigrants bringing different ideologies to the continent. Democrat Javier Becerra has officially received enough votes to make the November ballot for California governor. Republican Steve Hilton and Democrat Tom Steyer are vying for the second spot. Meanwhile, Los Angeles Mayor Karen Bass will also advance with Spencer Pratt and Nithya Raman both hoping to join her. A Los Angeles jury has sided with Johnson & Johnson in a lawsuit from the families of three women who claim the company's products caused ovarian cancer. The jury on Friday found that J&J was not negligent when selling cosmetic talc products. And at the 158th Belmont Stakes, it was Golden Tempo. Rob Martier, NBC News Radio.
2: With a news update on WHTC Holland's Cool FM, I'm Gary Stevens. Just in time for summer, which begins on the calendar in a couple of weeks, but has already come with the warm weather as June begins, is a cool attraction in downtown Holland. A completely renovated and restored splash zone open to the public on Thursday. Adjacent to the Suburban Inn's owned Courtyard by Marriott, the motion-activated spray fountain has above-ground nozzles which spray in various directions and patterns. It's a privately owned free attraction that benefits the entire community. According to Holland City Manager Keith Van Beek,
3: I'd go everywhere and everyone assumed, why did the city shut down the splash pad and why haven't we fixed it yet? And it never was the city's splash pad. But we definitely have worked with, it's a great partnership with the Courtyard by Marriott folks.
2: The splash zone was closed the past couple of years due to a cracked pipe which flooded the equipment room, destroying all pumps and electrical apparatus. It should remain open through Labor Day. 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
4: Here's the updated forecast from WHTC.com. Mainly clear skies tonight with lows around 59. High of 86 tomorrow. Sunshine mixed with clouds at times. Partly cloudy skies tomorrow night, 64. I'm meteorologist Paul Trombley. Right now, it's 75 degrees.
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